Going out to Tadas near Worcester. From their 1967 debut album, The Grateful Dead, with their cover of Morning Dew on Lithuanian Landslide 90.3 WHPC, the voice of Nassau Community College. Many Lietuvi love The Grateful Dead because of a famous 1992 Olympic lifeline. When Lietuva gained independence from the Soviet Union, the newly formed, underfunded men's basketball team couldn't afford to travel to the Barcelona Games. And hearing their plea, The Grateful Dead stepped in with funding for tie-dyed shirts that the team proudly wore on the medal podium. And Tadas wanted to hear that particular song, Morning Dew, because tomorrow in Lietuva is the celebration of Rasos, or Morning Dew. And we'll talk more about that in a moment. But first, get your requests in at Penke Septina Du Septina Cata de Cata de Nullis. The number to text Penke Venus Shishi Divina Nullis Penke WHPC. Labas, hello. I'm Mark from Floral Park Adomaitis. Thank you so much for joining us for this two-hour edition of Lithuanian Landslide tonight. It's 8:08, Pirmadienis Birželio 22 antra diena, 2026 šešti metai, and vakar buvo not only Father's Day, and I hope all the dads had a great day, as my family made sure I definitely did, with Balandele. But it was, of course, the first day of summer, and we'll celebrate in our second hour tonight with a countdown of the top 10 Stovykla Laužas, or summer camp bonfire songs chosen by listeners. But in this 8 o'clock hour, because Rytoj yra Joninės, or St. John's Day, also known as Rasos, or Morning Dew, a Lithuanian summer commencement festival combining pagan traditions with Christian elements, we'll be playing plenty of sutartines, which are polyphonic folk songs from Aukštaitija. However, right now, here's the band Zas with Joninių Hymnas, Lithuanian Landslide 90.3 WHPC.

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2: Sigita, one of the many cool things about Žalvarinis is that you and the other current female vocalist, Viltė Ambrazaitytė, incorporate the ancient Lithuanian singing style known as sutartinė into the act. Could you please speak briefly about what it means and why is it

0: Larry, if you don't mind.
1: We can jam.
2: Okay? Yeah, sure. You want me to, and you want me to do some vocals too?
0: Yes.
2: All right, all right.
0: You said you are a singer, no?
2: Yeah. So in quotation
1: it's
2: marks.
1: It's a simple phrase, you know?
2: Okay.
1: The words are diyuta kalnali.
2: Diyuta kalnali.
0: Yes.
2: Okay.
1: The melody is
3: diyuta kalnali, diyuta kalnali, diyuta kalnali.
0: Can you try it
2: again?
0: Yes.

0: I think you have to sing with Mark together, okay, because you have those male voices low, and I will sing another part on the top.
1: Okay, so me and
0: you and Robert
1: start together.
0: Yes, together.
1: Okay, Tris, get to it.

0: Wow.
1: But you see,
0: so euphoric.
1: You don't have a break.
0: Thank you so much, Achu. That's amazing. That's amazing.
1: Thank you.
0: It was. Let's go into another question. It was no mistake that Jelvedinus's June 24 tour of the United States was booked around the summer solstice when Lithuanians celebrate Joninis, or St. John's Day. And your lyrics, which are derived from Lithuanian folklore, focus on the strength people can obtain through nature. So where do you get inspiration to compose what ends up being the perfect soundtrack for Joninis rituals, like jumping bonfires and floating flower wreaths downstream and washing one's face with morning dew?
2: Actually, we don't call it Joninis. It's a Christian thing, Joninis.
0: Right.
2: Before it was Rasos.
0: Right. Oh, yes. So you don't call it Joninis?
1: We call it
2: Joninis.
1: Two names, Rasos and Joninis, yeah.
0: What's the difference between Joninis and Rasos?
2: Difference just between religions, I think. Because when Christians came, they name it in their own people names, you know. And saints, people names. But before it was just a nature, so the name of the nature thing, like trees and the grass, and what is this on the grass, you call it rasa?
1: Water on the grass in the morning.
0: Oh, dew.
2: This is rasa.
0: Rasa is dew. Oh,
2: yes.
0: Morning dew.
2: Oh,
0: cool. Well, that's why I asked you why the one of the rituals is washing your face with the morning dew.
2: Yes,
0: okay.

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1: One of the many wonderful things about Žalvarinis is that you and Sigita, who we had on the show like 2 weeks ago, incorporate the ancient Lithuanian singing style of sutartinė into your performances. Could you please tell us what sutartinė is to you and why people find it so mesmerizing and enchanting?
0: Sutartinė is an ancient polyphonic Lithuanian song, and sutartinės are traditionally performed by small groups of women. And the singers may stand, for example, in a circle or a line, and often incorporate movements or gestures into the performances. And recently, we have more and more events where people gather in circles and sing these ancient songs, sutartinės, together. And actually, these songs have unique harmonies, rhythms, and structures. Women sing in close intervals as well. And when it comes to the main ways of singing, they are performed as follows. For example, the first singer begins to sing, then the second voice joins after a delay, and even later, if it is, for example, three-voiced ones, the third joins in after a delay as well. Actually, the structure itself is a close to a mantra that is repeated over and over again. And so I think this is one of the main aspects why sutartinės are so magical for all of us. The text, the melody rotate on the principle of a spiral, and all the voices are equal in relation to each other. So there is no specific and defined end, and it is not clear which voice should finish. So therefore, a song ends with a certain exclamation, I would say. I could just sing, for example, a little bit.

0: That's so cool.
1: Of course, why not? But you will know next time you're going to hear Sertines, you will know what that means.
0: That's amazing. Nice. Thank you so much. You have such. I love your voice. It's so beautiful.
1: Thank you very much. And actually, Sertines have been performed by Jalbarini since the very beginning of the band, I would say. And Sigita and I really love singing them. When we sing together, it feels like we get really, really close and we are like right there at the same time. And nowadays, I think we are always in a hurry. So this feeling is less and less common. So when singing Lithuanian folk songs, and especially Sutartinas, I enter kind of meditation, I would say. However, during the concert, I can't just close my eyes, you know, and fall into a trance. There is an audience right. watching and singing along. So I strive to maintain a close connection to them, with them. So, yeah, I often see their eyes and notice that they enjoy the concert as much as I do. And, you know, singing all these songs and Sutartinės is a very fulfilling feeling, I would say.
0: So you guys just recently performed in Vilnius on St. John's Day, Joninis. Now, did you guys do any of these Sutartinės on that day?
1: Yeah. The same one, Turėjo Liepa, that I just sang.
0: Oh, cool.

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0: 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On Lithuanian Landslide 90.3 WHPC, the voice of Nassau Community College. I'm Mark from Floral Park. It's 8:33.
1: Kugelis Chronicles. Kugelis Chronicles.

From Lithuanian Landslide on 90.3 WHPC, this is the Kugelis Chronicle for Monday, June 22nd. The man the Soviets couldn't break. June 22nd, 1873. Born on this day in Kodoriškis, Lithuania, Teofilius Matulionis spent his early years as a priest in St. Petersburg, right in the heart of the empire that would later try to destroy him. Then came the arrests, four of them, 11 prisons, 16 years behind bars. His crime? Refusing to bend the church to Soviet control. In the labor camps, he celebrated mass in secret. In 1933, he was released in a prisoner exchange and traveled to Rome. When he came before Pope Pius XI, the Pope stood up and knelt. "You are a martyr. You must bless me first." Matulionis went back to Lithuania. He was arrested again. By 1962, he was 89 years old. After a KGB search of his home, he was injected with an unknown substance. He died 3 days later. Tests conducted decades later supported long-held suspicions of poisoning. In 2017, he was beatified in Vilnius, recognized by the church as a martyr. The Soviets spent 50 years trying to silence him. It didn't work. This is Jonas Jankauskas for Lithuanian Landslide on 90.3 WHPC. Seven.

0: Nalsia, Sventa Yona Vakarali, a song about St. John's Eve. 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Cloudy overnight, holding at 71, chance of rain ritoy, high near 70, and it is 71 degrees outside our studios, Dabar, at Nassau Community College.
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0: Hey, have you heard about Everything and Anything? Well, Fridays at 6 p.m., host Steve Mangiarcina plays the lost hits and misses from the rock era, along with the hits from obscure artists and forgotten songs by rock and roll superstars, as well as music from current hit makers. And it's only on 90.3 WHPC, where we're celebrating Yonanus, or Rasos. And you know, some Yonanus rituals involve girls decorating a pole, the kupole, with flowers and plants, and then defending it from young men for several days, after which the flowers and grasses are divided amongst the girls, and then those plants are considered to have protective powers against sickness. But you know, here's something people rarely get sick of during Yonanus. Sutartines, recognized by UNESCO for their historical and cultural significance. And here's the singing group I got to see Friday night in the film about Maria Gimbutienė, screened at the Lithuanian Alliance of America building in Manhattan. Tris Keturose, Kastar Teka Pardverale Rigalo. Is that the sun rising over the manor? 90.3 WHPC.

We're celebrating Yonanus, or a sauce. 90.3 WHPC, the voice of Nassau Community College. And Yonanus, or Urasos, is a public holiday in Lithuania, with many institutions closed or taking reduced hours. And that's a very good thing, because the paparčio žiedas, a mythical fern flower, blooms right at midnight, and searching for it in the woods is a popular activity, especially for young couples. Interestingly, they say that the birth rate peaks just about 9 months from now in Lietuva. And speaking of popular, because we're now in our summer, in our second hour tonight, we'll be counting down the top 10 Stovykla Laužas, or summer camp bonfire songs. But right now, let's first wrap up our first hour with Gyvata. 90.3 WHPC.

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I'm Mark from Floral Park. It's 9:06, and speaking of bonfires, in our second hour tonight, we'll be counting down the top 10 songs to sing around a stovykla, laužas, or campfire, as chosen by our listeners. But before we get into the top 10, let's play a few honorable mentions. Here's Lithuanian Montessori Society with Aš esu muzikantas. I am a musician. 90.3 WHPC.

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from the Lithuanian Boy Scouts live album, Nusalada Solažėlė, on Lithuanian Landslide 90.3 WHPC, the voice of Nassau Community College. I'm Mark from Floral Park. It's 9:10, and one of the Lithuanian Boy Scout voices heard on that very album is that of Donatas Ramanauskas, who years later would start his own band, Dead Freddy. And on July 9th, they'll perform at Reggie's in Chicago, right by the Marriott Marquis, where many Lietuviai will be staying that weekend for the 17th North American Lithuanian Folk Dance Festival, or Šokių Šventė. In fact, this next band, Steel Wolf, is also on the bill. Here they are with their campfire classic, recorded live in Atlanto Rajono Lithuanian Scout Camp, Oi Močiute Kurtas Kugelis, 90.3 WHPC.

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1: The Campfire Classic, Due Gaidale, Two Roosters, Ed Melos Ed Kizis, recorded live at Maironis Park on Lithuanian Landslide 90.3 WHPC, the voice of Nassau Community College. I'm Mark from Floral Park. It's 9:15. Before we commence with our countdown of the top 10 songs to sing around the Stovikla Laužas or Campfire, let's hear a clip from the interview we did with Dadas Čepulis, who is the current maintainer of the Dainoreles or Songbook app. Dade, what are a couple of favorite songs you like to sing that are found on the new Dainoreles app?
2: Tavet aš pamačiau will always take me back to growing up in Lithuanian summer camp. That will always, always be my favorite song. And of course, yeah, who could possibly have a list of favorite songs without putting Čiguolnai on there? An absolute favorite. Those are just a few, but if I went through the app, you could probably hear me naming every single song and have a story with it. Do you have a favorite?
1: I love Krumbumbulus a lot.
2: Of course. Yeah.
1: It's such an upbeat, and I have no idea what I'm singing.
2: I mean, when you sit down and translate some of these songs, they're absolutely hilarious.
1: Oh, yeah.
2: You don't even think about it when you're singing it, even if you do know Lithuanian, yeah.
1: On call, no glosnies. You know?
2: Yeah, what? That's what we were singing the whole time. Yeah.
1: Yeah, really. Right? That, they could have had us singing anything.
2: Uh huh.
1: Because I was just
2: when I learned what Paseo Kanape meant.

0: Colorado Romas with the campfire classic Ishe Otevalas I Miške. Father went into the woods. Lithuania Landslide 90.3 WHPC, the voice of Nassau Community College. I'm Mark from Floral Park. It's 9:23. Another campfire expert we had on the show was Lojvedis, our campfire leader, Zile Porins.
1: So, Zile, what are some of the most popular songs that people love to sing at campfires?
2: I definitely will say Rodolo Potokai. That's a big classic one. Everyone loves dancing around to that. And Tavej Pomacho is the most popular by far. Everyone loves to sing it. Everyone knows it by heart. People don't even need a Dino Nelis for that. They just start singing it and they'll know. But Majus Torkan Lukas, for the past 2 years, that's became a big song that people like to sing. And we kind of like get to know and get a feel of what songs people like during our singing classes with everyone. Because then we'll like, or during our request time, if they're like, oh, like, let's sing, you know, Las Majosas Token Lucas a lot, then we'll know that's what they want at the Lounges. You know, we got to appeal to the mass.

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1: Ten, kur teka upė, Nilas, Nilas, Nilas, Nilas, ten gyveno krokodilas, Dilas, Dilas, Dilas, krokodilas išsižiojo, žiojo.

0: Lithuanian Montessori Society with the campfire classic Nilas on Lithuanian Landslide 90.3 WHPC, the voice of Nassau Community College. I'm Mark from Floral Park. It's 9:27. So, the way we came up with our top 10 list of songs to sing around a stovykla laužas or campfire was we asked 25 Lietuviai who have sung campfire songs throughout their life for their top three. And let the ashes fall where they may. So here we go with number 10. Oi Mergeles.
1: Oi mergelės, mergužėlės, ritink tai, ritink to. 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

0: Number 9 on our top 10 list of songs to sing around a stovykla laužas or campfire, Und kalna mūdai, on Lithuanian Landslide 90.3 WHPC, the voice of Nassau Community College. I'm Mark from Floral Park. It's 9:32. 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Cloudy overnight, holding at 71. Chance of a rain, ritoy, high near 70. And it is 71 degrees outside our studios, Dabar, at Nassau Community College.
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0: We're next on our Lithuanian Landslide. We've got number 8 on the top 10 list of songs to sing around a stovykla laužas or campfire. 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

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I'm Mark from Floral Park. It's 9:37. So who were the judges, you may ask? Well, the judges were Donna Vanauskienė, Chris Paukštys, Kerry Seacrest, Jonas Jankauskas, Sigita Pukšoras, Dean Adomaitis, Vitas Bazakas, Dana Grajauskas, Vitas Goštautas, Romas Jozelskas, Atiana 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Jankauskas, Vincas Laukas, and Daina Černauskas DiStefano. And here we go with number 6, Greite Greite, 90.3 WHPC.

Number 5 on our top 10 list of songs to sing around a stovik, la laujus, or campfire. Harmonized for choir by composer and artist Mikalojus Konstantinas Čiurlionis. Ant kalno glosnys. Willows on the Hill on Lithuanian Landslide 90.3 WHPC, the voice of Nassau Community College. I'm Mark from Floral Park. It's 9:41, and number 4 on our countdown is a love song in which the chorus basically means, remember how we used to camp? Remember how we used to sit by the fire and sing? And finally, remember how we used to spend nights just talking? And I do recall that when my fellow campmates and I would sing this song just for fun, when we sang the word kalbeyom, which means in this context speaking, we would always put our 2 fingers up, mimicking apostrophes, suggesting that perhaps, hopefully, we were spending nights with a loved one, doing a tad more than conversing. Here's Tave Ush Pamacho. When I saw you, 90.3 WHPC.

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Lojales, the song that opens bonfires at Lithuanian camps worldwide, and number three on our top 10 list of songs to sing around a stovykla laužas or a campfire on Lithuanian Landslide 90.3 WHBC, the voice of Nassau Community College. I'm Mark from Floral Park. It's 9:46. Well, we're down to our final two, and I'm sure many of you know what they must be. The question is, which is number one and which is number two? Well, put down your marshmallows and get on your red dancing shoes. Batukai, number two, 90.3 WHBC.

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Second place 1981 Eurovision Song Contest winner Lena Valaitis with the number one by a landslide, pardon the pun, on our top 10 list of songs to sing around a stovykla, laužas, or campfire. Čigonai, Lithuanian landslide, 90.3 WHPC, the voice of Nassau Community College. And that song has supposedly been banned from certain camps, perhaps for being just too popular. But we have it for you here. I'm Mark from Floral Park. It's 9:54. Thanks so much for tuning in to our Joninas, Horasos, and Laužas song special. Next week, we plan to interview Marita Rasis, great-granddaughter of prolific Lithuanian writer Žemaitė. Iki pasimatymo. Email the show at lithuanianlandslide@gmail.com and stay tuned now for Rick Eberle's Rising Stars. We'll begin to end this Lithuanian landslide with the song that ends all Lithuanian campfires, Ateina Naktis, Here Comes the Night. And this particular live version is preceded with father and daughter Polis ir Julija Marauskas playing Lietuvė Branga on the traditional Lithuanian instrument, the birbynė. Labanaktis, 90.3 WHPC.

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3: 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Yeah, I'm the Beery, and after 41 years in business, we're closing the doors in February of 2027. 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

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That is Lena Maxine with Feels Like Forever. 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It's Rick Eberle. 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You can also check me out personally on Instagram at Rick Eberle. In a little bit, we're going to hear from Full Start. We're going to hear from Here For Now. But right now, here's Stuck, the brand new one from Camille K. It's on the voice of Nassau Community College, 90.3 WHPC.

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90.3 WHBC that's here for now with their new one, If You Want Me. It's on the voice of Nassau Community College, 90.3 WHBC. We also heard from some great artists so far, Damian Musto, Camille K, Full Start, Lena Maxine. We're going to hear from many more great ones. All right, in a little bit we got something about those pretty Long Island girls from Brett Altman. We also got More Than Love from Jim Duff. But right now, the new one from my friend Jerry Paduano. It's called Can We Meet Somewhere? It's on the voice of Nassau Community College, 90.3 WHPC.

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0: That's Christopher John with Once in a Lifetime. It's on the voice of Nassau Community College, 90.3 WHPC. Before that, we heard from Brett Oldman and those pretty Long Island girls. We also heard from Jim Duff and his track, More Than Love. And, of course, Jerry Paduano's brand new one as well. In the next set, we're going to hear from Owls and Faith. We got some track from Brooke Morber. And right now, let's hear from Rob Eberly and his track, In Your Dreams. It's on the voice of Nassau Community College, 90.3 WHPC.
1: Well, like, what if I'm just, like, asking you for advice?

0: She's like, well, I had a dream that, like, I was with somebody else. And I was like, what? What do you mean? And, like, she broke up with me over the phone, and, like, it wasn't even, like, I'm breaking up with you. It was like, yeah, this is not gonna work. She never said the words, I'm breaking up with you. It's more of, like, this is not gonna work, because I had a dream that I was with somebody else, and obviously long distance is catching up to us, and it's just not working out. Because she had a dream that she cheated on me.
1: What the

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Cro-Mags on the Carnival of Chaos, the voice of Nassau Community College, 90.3 WHPC. Hey, it's your girl DJ Derange, and we're here back with another rainy, I should say, Metal Monday night, having an awesome time. That was the latest from Cro-Mags with Harley Flanagan at the forefront on vocals with Wired for Chaos. And if you didn't know, there also is a documentary that's been out for a little while now, also titled Wired for Chaos. It's all about Harley Flanagan, his life, and just all the craziness that involves it, from his childhood growing up in the city, all his shenanigans on the Lower East Side, everything he's done with music. I heard it's a really awesome documentary. I have not checked it out yet, but if you're a fan of Harley and anything that he's done with Cro-Mags and anything outside of that, check that documentary out. And this is their first, crazy actually, but their first new song in 6 years, and they will be putting this on their new album that will hopefully be out next year, 2027. So until then, you got a nice little teaser. And I have to say, this is a lot better than I expected. You know, I'm used to hearing John Joseph, and John's got a great voice too, but I think they were both very complimentary. But this, Harley sounds awesome on this, and just everything all around, great song to start off. And I feel like the rest of this album, when it's completed, is going to be really, really strong and just really kick some ass. And up next on the Carnival of Chaos, we got L7 Garbage Truck on 90.3 WHPC.

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Hey, it's your girl DJ D-Rain, excuse me, and it is Metal Monday night, and we are hanging out. That is Danzig with Dirty Black Summer, and yes, we are officially in the summer season. I feel like we've been in it for a while already, but I always forget that technically they call Memorial Day weekend the kickoff to summer, but yes, yesterday, Father's Day, is technically the first day of summer, the summer solstice, however you like to phrase it. But yeah, so good stuff. And yeah, it's a rainy start to the summer, but you know, that's how it goes sometimes. Hopefully it's not too much of a washout for the rest of the season, but we'll see. But yeah, had to get on Danzig, Dirty Black Summer. Awesome song. Been a while since I played that. And speaking of awesome, up next and the rain, we got Slayer, Raining Blood on 90.3 WHPC.

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Hey, it's a girl with the range. That was Black Flag with TV Party. Fun song with Henry Rollins. I like both Ron Reyes and Henry Rollins. Very different voices, but again, I say this all the time with a lot of bands, especially the heavier bands that have had different singers. I think for the most part, the bands that I listen to that have had different singers over time, it really does work out. But for whatever reason, they either stick with the new guy or they go back to the old one. But I usually appreciate either or, like I've mentioned plenty of times with Jesse Leach and Killswitch Engage. And then they had Howard Jones over there. But I don't know. Like I said, Ron Reyes had a very different voice from Henry Rollins, but they were both really great with the band. Some people favor one of the over the other. I always like both. But yeah, so TV Party, always a favorite. And up next, we got the latest from Gwar called Lot Lizard. And speaking of Gwar, they will be playing December 10th at the Palladium in Times Square. That's on a Thursday. So if there are tickets available for that, definitely check that out. That's going to be an awesome show. Up next, Gwar, Lot Lizard on 90.3 WHPC.

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Hey, Two Girl Deranged, that was Death with Zombie Ritual. Been really getting back into them and listening to them a lot lately, just because, I don't know, they kind of fell off the radar with me, but those guys are awesome. There's so many bands out there, Cannibal Corpse and, you know, stuff like that, the Grindcore, and their album covers are pretty insane, but you know what? I don't know. Death was always awesome, and I always liked them. I just never gave them enough of a chance, but I'm kind of glad that I'm revisiting them now, later on in life, we'll say. So, yeah, good stuff. And I've mentioned before that they have that really awesome documentary on Hulu about heavy and thrash metal, and if you haven't seen it, I forget what it's called. I got to look it up, but they do a nice little section in it about Death, and they talk about the band, the lead singer, and just their kind of history and everything. And I like that they really focus on them. And I also mentioned before when I talked about this documentary that they even mentioned a lot with Wendy Williams and the Plasmatics, which, as some people know, is one of my favorite bands coming back in the 80s, especially the New York City scene with hardcore and punk and metal. So really awesome, though. But yeah, if you haven't listened to Death in a while or before, check them out. They are so awesome. And they were huge in the 90s and really bringing that really, really dark, heavy sounds when other metal bands were maybe doing it, but not to the level that these guys were. So yeah, Death, awesome band, check them out. And up next, we got Death Angel, West Coast, Alive and Screaming on 90.3 WHPC.

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Hey, it's a girl, D-Range. We're hanging out. That was Hole in the Sky. Awesome song by Sabbath. Been a while since I listened to that one. Before we get into our next song, I'm going to do a quick weather update. And your WHPC weather forecast is powered by Does Bagels with locations in Garden City, Garden City Park, Freeport, and now open in East Meadow. It's currently outside our studios at Nassau Community College with a temperature of 71 degrees. And we are still currently having some rain going on. It looks like it's going to be going on throughout the rest of the evening into tomorrow. So far, it's saying storms will be continuing through 1 a.m. So if you are out overnight on the road, please be careful. Because we know, especially how it is on Long Island, when the weather is bad or there's a drop of rain, or in this case, a lot more than a drop of rain, people just automatically forget how to drive. So take it easy, take it slow, and yeah, get to your destination alive. That's what's most important. And it looks like tomorrow, more rain. 81% chance of rain tomorrow, 72 in the afternoon, 63 at night. Wednesday, looks like sunny skies. That would be nice. 84 degrees during the day, 64 at night. Thursday, sunny skies again, maybe a 3% chance of rain. 82 degrees during the day, 66 at night. Friday and Saturday, looks like more rain, possibly. Friday with 53% chance of rain, 79 during the day. Going to be warm out, 68 at night. Saturday, 76% chance of rain, 77 degrees, 66 at night. And Sunday, only 15% looks like we'll probably have sunny skies again, but 81 degrees during the day and 66 in the evening again. So hopefully it doesn't get too swampy and muggy and just yucky out, but it'll be nice if the rain actually cools off the air. We'll see about that. But yeah, so that is your weather this week. And as I said, whether you're driving or public transportation with commuting, take your time, get there in one piece. And up next on the Carnival of Chaos, nice little throwback here, we got Exodus, A Lesson in Violence on 90.3 WHPC.

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But every deal was signed in blood and flames. So here's my last will, my final testament, my sneer. I came, I ruled, now I disappear.

Megadeth on the Carnival of Chaos, the voice of Nassau Community College, 90.3 WHPC. Hey, it's your girl DJ Deranged. That was the latest Megadeth, and it's called The Last Note. And speaking of The Last, this is unfortunately their last tour and their last album. So if you have a chance to go see them, definitely do so, because they are incredible live. And I don't know, I've seen them many times with a lot of albums and tours, and I always think that Dave just gets better and better, and the band in general. And, you know, they've obviously had a lot of different lineup changes, but you know what? They always seem to be a good fit, like I've mentioned before, with lead singers in bands. You know, Dave, I think, has always been very good about that, with picking the right people for the right parts in his band. And that's why, for the most part, I would say he's really been successful. And there's only very few Megadeth albums that I wouldn't say I don't like, but I'm just not crazy about. But they're one of those bands, really, that I think are timeless, and any song by them or album, I'm going to enjoy it no matter what. But it is sad that this is their final tour, but you know what? Kudos to them, because Dave has been through a lot, and he's still kicking, still ticking, and he still sounds amazing. So like I said, go check out that tour, because they are playing with Megadeth, obviously. But that, they're playing with Iron Maiden, so come on. That's like, doesn't get any better than that. That is just heavy hitter all the way. And up next on the Carnival of Chaos, we got Long Island's own Vision of Disorder, Element, on 90.3 WHPC.

0: red does a sunbird need to be before you have to call a doctor? 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
1: 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Melting! Oh, what a world! What a world!
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2: 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She's a

next town, got a to throw. Pull up, we can party some more. Yeah, got this drink in my cup. Got a young feeling so throw.

Bryson Tiller, the voice of Nassau Community College on 90.3 WHPC. Hey guys, it's Nyan. I just wanted to say that, one, I know the rain, I don't know, for me, I know that the rain was coming, right? But I know that it's raining a little bit later on today, so make sure you walk with umbrellas and have fun, because, you know, I'm all about fun, and I just love having fun, right? But anywho, next up we have Tusi with Yesterday on 90.3 WHPC.

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1: Look at me. Watch. See what I'm doing? Twitter, unfollow. Instagram, unfollow. Snapchat, unfollow. And there we go. Done. We are not friends anymore. 90-

right? But I don't know. Like, I just, if you know, you know what happened. I just really wish Chris Brown didn't do what he did. Just like, why? Like, sorry. Like, it's just like, sorry. Like, running through my mind right now, and like, why would you do that? That's so crazy, right? But I'm gonna play some Rihanna and some Chris Brown for you guys. Also, because I want to hear some. I haven't heard some in a while, I'm not going to lie. Right? So, yeah, we're just going to play that after Hit the Wall by Gracie Abrams on 90.3 WHVC.

to it. Chris Brown, the voice of Nassau Community College on 90.3 WHPC. Hey guys, it's Naya, and this next artist that I'm going to play next, that's crazy. I kind of just repeated that. But this artist, I've been listening to a couple of her songs recently, and they've been very, very good. And I'm not going to lie. I'm not going to lie to you guys. I really recommend that you guys should listen to a couple more of her songs if you haven't already, right? So I'm going to go ahead and play one of her songs that is trending, at least on all of my TikTok and Instagram feeds. I don't know about you guys, right? But I hope I'm hoping that it's like trending on y'all's feeds too, you know? Right? So next up we have Bella K with I Love It, I Love It, I Love It on 90.3 WHPC.

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0: What's up? 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Have you ever read The World Is Yours? 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
1: 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Hey guys, it's Naya. And I just like peeped that I did something that really humbled me. And like, I had something I really wanted to speak about. So I'm gonna speak about it just a little bit. I'm just really humbled right now, right? I love old school. Well, I wouldn't recommend Plans by Jeremiah old school, but for me, it's old school. Like, compared to the music now, you know? If you know what I'm talking about, you know what I'm talking about, right? So I'm not really, like I said, I'm not going to speak too much on it because I did just get humbled. So we're going to play a humbling artist, right? Which is my opinion, right? Next up, we have Drake with Fort Worth on 90.3 WHPC.

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Ariana Grande, the voice in Nassau Community College on 90.3 WHBC. Hey guys, it's Naya, and I just wanted to say that I love saying that. I just wanted to say that. But I did just wanted to say that hearing Rihanna, here I go. Listening to Ariana Grande reminds me of this one video that I saw. She was on Jimmy Kimmel. I think she was on his show one time. It was definitely after Wicked, after she acted in Wicked. It was this video. It was this snippet of her walking in and then sitting down, and she grabbed up her dress and just threw it flawlessly onto the chair, well, the couch. And I don't know. Every time I listen to her now, like, I always like think of that moment, think of that little snippet. Like, you guys should really search it up. Just literally search up Ariana Flawless on couch. You know how the algorithm is nowadays. You know. But anywho, next up we have We Could Have Been by Bryson Tiller and H.E.R. on 90.3 WHVC.

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1: 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I'm Anthony. So, we got some great news. We got Gordon Ramsay is about to trade Michelin stars for burp cloths. His daughter Holly Ramsay just announced that she's expecting her first baby with Olympic swimmer Adam Peaty, which means Gordon's all about to become a grandpa for the first time. Imagine story time at Grandpa Gordon's house. Once upon a time, there was three little pigs, and this bacon is raw. Honestly, that kid's gonna have the fastest swim lessons and the most aggressively seasoned chicken nuggets on earth. I just want to say congratulations to Gordon Ramsay. Anyways, next on our Nassau Mix, we got Apologize from One Republic on 90.3 WHPC.

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That was Asajiri with Lost Ketchup on the Nassau Mix, the voice of Nassau Community College, 90.3 WHPC, with your man, Mr. Anthony. So, we got some breaking news about Toy Story 5 coming out last weekend. So, Tim Allen says he knows and Tom Hanks still texts each other all the time. And honestly, I just want to know how those messages look like. Is Tom Hanks sending good morning, Buzz? And Tim's replying, you got a friend in me. And stop texting before 7 a.m. They're out promoting Toy Story 5, which means Woody and Buzz have officially lasted longer than most Hollywood marriages. At this point, I don't think they're making sequels anymore. I think they're just checking in as old friends. And to be honest, I'm dying to see Toy Story 5 as well. And hopefully this weekend I could see it along with the back rooms as well. But anyways, we got a pretty good song, and it's one of my favorite celebrities on Nickelodeon who I grew up with, Ariana Grande, with her new song, her newest hit, Hate That I Made You Love Me, on 90.3 WHPC.

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That was Calvin Harris on 90.3 WHPC. I'm Anthony on the Nassau Mix. Anyways, we got some great news as well. We have our favorite producer who is responsible for making Star Wars, George Lucas, is making a comeback. But don't get too excited, everybody. It's not for Star Wars, but he's surprising the fans by taking a voice role in a completely different movie, which is probably healthy because every time he gets near Star Wars, half the internet starts arguing about how lightsabers and the other half starts yelling, hands shot first, and it's nice to hear his voice somewhere that doesn't involve a Death Star. Although, if his character said, I have a bad feeling about this, we're all going to know exactly who it is. Good for him, George Lucas. Anyways, next on the Nassau Mix, we got Cascada with Evacuate the Dance Floor on 90.3 WHPC.

Sabrina Carpenter on the Nassau Mix, the voice of Nassau Community College, 90.3 WHPC. I'm Anthony. So that was her newest hit with House Tour. But either way, I got some great news. We have my favorite celebrity for this weekend. And hear this, all right? So we got Olivia Rodrigo is going viral after sharing some of the wild things fans have done at her concerts. And honestly, concert crowds have gotten way too comfortable. People bringing in signs, the friendship bracelets, marriage proposals. Someone's probably trying to refinance their mortgage from the front row at this point. Poor Olivia's just trying to sing to her fans. And there's always one fan making direct eye contact like they already planned their own wedding. Let's all remember the golden rule. Sing along and have some fun. Maybe don't make the artist part of your 5-year life plan. But good for Olivia Rodrigo. But anyways, we got our next song. And it's from Dua Lipa with Houdini on 90.3 WHPC.

MKTO on the Nassau Mix, the voice of Nassau Community College, 90.3 WHPC, with your guy, Anthony. So, police in Colorado have gotten an unexpected visitor when a black bear climbed over the fence and wandered in the police parking lot. Talk about turning yourself in. The bear looked around, sniffing a few cars, and without causing any trouble. Honestly, that's probably the most polite suspects we've had all year. And somewhere a police officer is saying, "Sir, do you know why I pulled you over?" The bear's like, "Actually, I was just looking for a picnic basket and evidence locker." So, good for the bear, though. But anyways, next with our Nassau Mix, we have Justin Bieber's latest hit, Speed Demon, on 90.3 WHPC.

Lady Gaga on the Nassau Mix, the voice of Nassau Community College, 90.3 WHPC. I'm Anthony. So, Sydney Sweeney is shutting down rumors about behind-the-scenes drama on the set of Euphoria, calling it all the speculation crazy, which is funny because if you ever watched Euphoria, crazy is the kind of job description. Fans love to invent drama anytime a show takes forever to come back. At this point, if two cast members don't like each other on Instagram posts, the internet assumes they are a cage match. Maybe they're just busy. What a plot twist. But anyways, next on a Nassau Mix, we'll bring you back to 2015 by Dance's favorite song, Cake by the Ocean, which was very nostalgic for me back when I was in the fifth grade. But anyways, that's next on a Nassau Mix on 90.3 WHPC.

The Kid Lori on the Nassau Mix, the voice of Nassau Community College, 90.3 WHPC. I'm Anthony. So it turns out that Jennifer Lawrence isn't just winning an Oscar winner. She's apparently a part-time reality TV detective. Andy Cohen revealed she was the Bravo superfan who helped figure out the source of the leaked audio clip. Imagine winning an Academy Award and spending your free time solving Real Housewives' memories. Sherlock Holmes had a magnifying glass. Jennifer Lawrence had a remote control and got way too much Bravo knowledge. Somewhere she's thinking about, forget the FBI, I got this. But good for Jennifer Lawrence. But anyways, we got our next song. It is Temperature by Sean Paul on 90.3 WHBC.

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1: Olivia Rodrigo on the Nassau Mix, the voice of Nassau Community College, 90.3 WHPC. I'm Justin, and this past week, Ken Carson has revealed that he'll be dropping his new album, Experimental, on July 3rd. I am very excited for this new album, which also means, because in a previous tweet, he did tweet out a couple months ago after the Antagonist tour ended, that he would be going on tour after his new album drops. So I think after this album does drop, he will be announcing a new tour with it. So I'm very excited. I'll probably be there. Hopefully some features from like 2 Hollis, Playboi Carti, Destroy Lonely, hopefully all of the Opium Gang all hop on one track and make history. Next on the Nassau Mix, Hijacked by ASAP Rocky on 90.3 WHPC.

Taylor Swift and the Nassau Mix, the voice of Nassau Community College, 90.3 WHPC. I'm Justin, and a couple days ago, Ye has dropped the deluxe version of his album, Bully, but unfortunately, it only had two new songs on it, but a bunch of the vocals on the other songs were fixed, which I really enjoyed. But only having two new songs on a deluxe is not a deluxe at all. That should have just been dropped singles by itself. But there was one feature with Don Toliver, which it was a very good feature from Don Toliver. Don Toliver's been killing it as well. Just both of them have been doing numbers, and hopefully they collab more in the future. And maybe Don Toliver drops something new with Kanye, collab album perchance, who knows. Next on the Nassau Mix, All the Love by Ye on 90.3 WHPC. We love.

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Ali and AJ on the Nassau Mix, the voice of Nassau Community College, 90.3 WHPC. I'm Justin, and this past week, Don Toliver has announced leg two of his Octane tour, and he is making one and only stop in New York at the Barclays Center on September 6th. That is actually the day after my birthday, so I'm going to be asking for these tickets for my birthday. And hopefully I do get them. If not, I'll probably just get them anyways. I want to see Don Toliver so bad again. Always makes great music. Octane, the album, was amazing. And he recently did perform his new song with Kanye at his most recent show. So hopefully, I won't get my hopes up, but hopefully, maybe, just maybe, he'll bring out Kanye at Barclays Center on September 6th. Next on the Nassau Mix, Flocky Flocky by Don Toliver on 90.3 WHPC.

Teddy Swims on the Nassau Mix, the voice of Nassau Community College, 90.3 WHPC. I'm Justin, and the other day during the Argentina-Austria soccer game, Lionel Messi has now beaten the record for most goals in the World Cup with more than 17 all-time goals. I am so happy for Messi. I am a big Messi fan. All of my Latino friends are all Messi fans. And yeah, hopefully I need them to win the World Cup this year. Going back-to-back for his last year, I'd actually be in tears if he won again. The first time was really emotional. Him to go back-to-back in his last year would be amazing, amazing. Next on the Nassau Mix, Die Die by Shakira on 90.3 WHPC.

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4: 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Getting religious with it. Time crossing these state lines. 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

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Funny thing about your problems, they ain't mine. 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High across any state lines. 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

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I'm Justin, and on the topic of the World Cup, Team USA has advanced to the knockout rounds and was one of the first teams to do it this year, and it's the first time since 2010 for them to win their group and to enter the knockout stage. So I'm really excited. This USA team is very, very promising. I think they'll go far, but in my opinion, I don't think they'll go that far because of all the other teams like Argentina, Spain, France. I just think they don't have what it takes to win. But hopefully, you know what? Prove me wrong and win the title for USA. 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

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I'm Justin, and this past week, Drake's newest album, Iceman, has now been certified platinum. I've never seen an album go certified platinum in the span he did. It only came out about a month ago. Getting platinum in a month is insane. It's something only Drake can do. So congratulations to Drake, Iceman, Maid of Honor, and Habib T were all good albums, great albums. All have playback potential. Next on the Nassau Mix, Slap the City by Drake on 90.3 WHPC.

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1: Know what I'm saying? Outside is back to what it was, you know what I'm saying? Atlanta, tell you about my run, you know what I'm saying? 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

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I'm Justin, and this past week, legendary producer Taith Keith has unfortunately passed away. He was a very big inspiration to me because he's actually the reason I want to start making beats in the first place, hearing all of his legendary beats. If you don't know who he is, play any Lil Baby, Gunna, or Drake song. He, in the most recent, like from 2020 to now, he's probably produced. And he's done a lot of stuff with Sexy Red as well. And all the beats he makes are absolute bangers, head boppers. And his ad-libs are just unforgettable. I am so sad that he passed away, and all. Hopefully his family is doing all good. And yeah, rest in peace, Taith Keith. Next on the Nassau Mix, one song he did produce, Hot, by Young Thug, Gunna, and Travis Scott on 90.3 WHPC.

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0: I'm going to give you a list of sports names, and you have to guess if that's a real name or if it's one that I came up myself. Davion Shower Handle.
1: Oh, hell no. That has to be fake.
0: That would be correct. Davion Shower Handle is not a real person.
1: Ain't nobody's name Shower Handle.
0: January May.
2: Oh.
0: January real or May. Fake?
2: Let's go real. I'm going to have to say fake.
0: Stella is the only one to get it right. It's a fake name.
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6: 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My name is Mike McNeff. I'm one of the owners of the Irish Poet. And if you haven't stopped by yet, what are you waiting for? There's something here for everyone. 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Got kids? 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

Lauv, Don't Know You on the Nassau Mix on 90.3 WHPC. Hey, what's up? It's Gina, and it's me and you for a whole hour. Are you excited? Because I'm excited. Lauv. Now, for Lauv, his songs just remind me of movies. Like, anytime, and then when I hear his songs in movies or in an edit, I'm just like, oh my God, my boy Lauv, I love you. Lauv, lift, laugh, Lauv. Again, you're listening to the voice of Nassau Community College on 90.3 WHPC. You're listening to my voice. Hey, what's up? It's Gina. And speaking of edits and everything, there's one song that has like took over all of the edits on TikTok, all of the edits on Instagram. And if you're, you know, 25 below, but I'm not, you could know what the edits are. It's just these girlies make these edits that really, really tugs at your heartstring. And one of the songs I'm going to play has been one of the top ones for maybe the past year. It's Party For You, Charlie XCX. And that really hits home. And it's right here on the Nassau Mix on 90.3 WHPC.

Sunday, which is so exciting. I miss appointment viewing TV, so I was sad. But remember when Ed Sheeran made like a cute little cameo in Game of Thrones? I'm not sure if it was like, I think it was the series, the season, like the series season finale. I forgot which episode he was in, but that was like a cute little cameo. I think he sang also, if I'm not mistaken. It was just like, Ariana, what are you doing here? If you get that reference. But yeah, so I'm going to play one of my fave Ed Sheeran songs, which literally this song overtook my life for maybe 6 months. Like every day listening to it, knowing the words, harmonizing with him. Yeah, it took a lot out of me. So I'm going to play I'm a Mess, Ed Sheeran, here on the Nassau Mix on 90.3 WHPC.

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Colby Adonis and Akon on the Nassau Mix, 90.3 WHPC. The dynamic duo of Colby and Akon and then Ashanti and Ja Rule, like there were so many iconic duos in the 2000s. You know what I mean? And that was a song for me. Purse was like me going to a club. You know what I mean? Like just the daydreaming of that. I mean, I still daydream it to this day. Just like, whoa, have that moment. But it's still coming. It's got to be sometime, right? 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You're listening to my voice. Hey, what's up? It's Gina. 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So today's high is going to be 79 degrees with showers in the morning and then partly cloudy in the afternoon. And today's low is going to be 64 with partly cloudy skies. And then tomorrow's high, 82 and sunshine. We love to see it. And tomorrow's low, 66 with clear skies, but with a few passing clouds, nothing crazy. And right now it is currently 64 degrees outside of our studios at Nassau Community College. All right, so we played a throwback. Now I'm going to play something new. So Gracie Abrams just dropped her new... Oh, I'm sorry. I really think she didn't just drop it. It's going to drop in a month. My bad. June and July. You know, the two letters really get me. She's dropping a new album on July 17th called Daughter from Hell. And she just posted that it's going to have 16 songs. Yeah, 16 tracks. And the song that I'm going to play right now is the single. And it's called Hit the Wall, along with other songs that are really interesting. I'm going to play right now here on the Nassau Mix 90.3 WHPC.

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Now, if that's not a niche throwback, then I don't know what is, but it also cannot be a niche throwback. There are so many worlds and corners that we as kids would get into. And honestly, there are probably some songs that we shouldn't have had been listening to. But this one, oh, the yearning, the heartbreak, the everything. And then the music video, cinema. 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And like all good things, this comes to an end. But just for me, you could stay. I hope you do stay, because WHBC has great songs, great shows, and great people. Yeah, we're pretty cool over here. So keep listening. We're fun. And then just to wrap up, I got songs, but I'm going to play Bella Kay. I love it. I love it. I love it. I love it. She has a new album coming out. I'm very excited because I like her sound. So I'm going to play it right now here on the Nassau Mix on 8.3 WHBC. Have a great day.

0: 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What should I have for lunch?
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0: Oh, you think I'm fat? Well, you want me to eat salad because I'm fat? What, do you think I'm a fat pig? Huh? You think I'm fat? You know what? Just sing me a song. I don't want to think about anything.
1: My music teacher told me I had perfect pitch. Turns out she meant I should pitch my singing career perfectly into the trash.
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1: 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What's going on, guys? It's Sean. I hope you guys had an amazing weekend as well as an awesome Monday, because everyone needs an awesome Monday in their lives. Also, hope that your fathers, the Nassau Mix fathers, or anybody who listens to the radio in general, they had an amazing day, celebrated. You guys probably went to barbecue or like a business dinner. Well, why would you have a business dinner with your dad? I don't know. Next on the Nassau Mix is Usher's Hey Daddy, aka Daddy's Home. 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

Neo on the Nassau Mix, the voice of Nassau Community College, 90.3 WHBC. Yes, also, I forgot to mention, I don't know how, Father's Day was the official start of summer. Hooray! And now we're going to be burning for like 3 months or so, which is pretty fun sometimes. It's also a testament to how the month is nearly over. And that means next week when we come back, I'm pretty sure the Tuesday is the last day of the month. So, you're going to be spending your last days of June with me twice, because today and then Tuesday, you know. Isn't that fun? You get to hear me before you go off into the depths of July. This is your first time hearing me, Sean, in July and June. So, like, I don't know. I had a point there. I just forgot it midway through. But, you know, it still stands. Time is beautiful. Time is a beautiful thing, and you can't get it back. So you should always value your time. You can sit here listening to me at 5 a.m., but go live your life afterwards because it's a requirement. And next on the Nassau Mix is the Girls Remix by The Kid LAROI and Kalani on 90.3 WHBC.

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That was Outkast B.O.B. on the Nassau Mix, the voice of Nassau Community College, 90.3 WHPC. And now we will be playing B.O.B.'s Airplane on 90.3 WHPC. That's a lot of E. I just realized, phonetically, that might have sound pleasing. Now allow me to play Airplane's on 90.3 WHPCE. Well, I didn't need the E part at the end of that. Can we pretend?

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1: 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What's up? I'm Sean, and I'm loving that, aerobic beat? Like, what's the things where they do, like, Pilates and stuff? I don't think that's yoga. I don't really know the difference. Maybe I should try it so I can learn, you know what I mean? Next on the Nassau Mix is Make Them Pay by Drake on 90.3 WHBC.

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I'm Sean, and Lil Nas X returned to social media last week. He was giving updates about his mental health, and he actually posted a clip on Instagram, like, it was almost a week ago. I think it was, like, Wednesday. I'm pretty sure when I saw it. And he was basically saying how it felt awkward to film himself, but he really wanted to talk to us about what was going on with him. I remember that whole thing going on. He got arrested for, like, hitting a cop or something like that. I think that's what happened. I remember when he got detained or, like, he had to go to a mental hospital. And I was really sad because he was really a great artist. Industry Baby is a really good song, and he's actually very talented. Obviously, in his state, if he wants to return to music, that's totally up to him. But I hope he does come back because I would enjoy hearing him more on the radio. I mean, I do have the power to do so because I'm on the show. But, you know, new music would be nice, especially in this day and age. And it's Pride Month, so he can release his Pride album, be pride in himself. Because, you know, he's one of my favorite LGBTQ artists, along with, I was just about to name it, Kim Petras. Yes. Anyways, next on the Nassau Mix is Bella Kay's I Love It, I Love It, I Love It on 90.3 WHPC.

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0: Ali and AJ on the Nassau Mix, the voice of Nassau Community College, 90.3 WHPC. What's up, guys? It's Sean here. We are beginning to wind down. I hope you all have an amazing week, and I hope you had an amazing last week, too. And I hope you enjoy the upcoming summer days. I'ma still be here. But you know what? In case I don't catch you, I hope everything is enjoyable. I hope every aspect of the rest of your life is enjoyable. And I enjoy talking to my invisible audience. So I will be back again next week at 5 a.m. So don't worry about me. Next on the Nassau Mix is Biking by Frank Ocean, Jay-Z, and Tyler, the Creator on 90.3 WHPC.
1: Time. What goes around, comes around. Hey, time. Turn the music up. Yeah. Goes around, comes around. What goes like? Like goes a cycle. Everything that comes around goes around, goes down. Get you some eye. Life goes a cycle. What comes around goes around. So far it goes down. Get you some icicles. All the mommy for all of y'all. Wristwatch got a Russian face like an oligarch. 12 o'clock, boy, silly nice. Willie in traffic, I'm Philly nice. ET on the handles. Handlebars like a Xanax, Sham Guard with the N1 moves, throw that around your neck. Right quick, broke boys get fixed. Right quick, nice Sylvester with these bike flips. 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

Ray, with a little I Know You're Hurting, 90.3 WHPC. How's it going? It's Addison. Happy Tuesday morning, folks. It's June 23rd. I got 610 here on the clock in studio. We're going to be rocking and rolling with the greatest hits from 2K through today, even though regardless of what's happening outside weather-wise. Right now, it is a little muggy, but expect some rainy conditions later on. I'll give you an accurate weather update later on in the program. Until then, here's a little What It Feels Like, Allie and AJ, 90.3 WHPC.

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1: 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How's it going? It's Addison. Happy June 23rd, 2026. I got 6:20 here on the clock in studio. It is election day, not the one that you're thinking of, not the one that feels like the Super Bowl. The one that you can only vote if you actually belong to one or the other political party. I don't belong to either or, so I can't vote, so I watch from the sidelines. But I forgot it was election day. I didn't realize that I never know when the primaries happen. I like politics, but I'm not that nitty gritty about it where I care about every congressman and senator that gets elected. I mean, the senators are a little more important than the congressmen. For local politics, your congressmen are very important. But when it comes to Washington, D.C., the senators are the ones that seem to get most of the attention. And,

And that's happened. There's a lot of tribalism on both sides of the aisle right now, which is why I refuse to actually join a political party. I'm happy as an independent. Jesse Ventura became governor of Minnesota as an independent. Say what you want about him now. I don't really care. But independents aren't as useless as people always had this thought in their head of being. So that's my two cents on the primary election today. I'm definitely going to watch to see what happens. I want to familiarize myself with a few more of these characters, shall you? But until then, let's play some more music. Outside, Ellie Goulding, 90.3 WHPC.

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Happy Tuesday. It is June 23rd. I got 6:30 on the dot here on studio. My name is Addison. 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It is 70 degrees outside of our Garden City studios, going up to a high of 72 later this afternoon. Looks like it's going to be gloomy, muggy, humid, foggy, and rainy. Rain isn't expected, according to your Apple Weather app, until around 11, like around the around midday today, and then into the afternoon, developing into the evening, and then it dissipates overnight into tomorrow. Tomorrow, high of 83 and sunny, and then it seems like we go back into the rain for a few days. But this thing has been wrong more than ever recently. As far as any time it says it was going to rain, yesterday was the first actual rain forecast that was absolutely 100% true. And because like before that, it was just, oh, we're going to get battered with all these very severe thunderstorms later this evening. They never came. And it was just a lot of wind, maybe a little drizzle here and there, but it was just muggy weather and a lot of wind. The wind felt great. But after a while, I was like, all right, enough of this wind. It feels like I'm living in freaking Oklahoma. But as far as your weather outlook today, just some rainy conditions in the afternoon into the evening. But tomorrow, like I said, high of 83, and then looks like summer is definitely here by next week. But I'm seeing a lot more rain in the forecast than normal. This is a big difference from, or I should say, big contrast from last summer, because last summer we got little to no rain. Now we're starting off with a lot of rain, and hopefully that kind of continues. Also, traffic moving good on all major three this morning, your Long Island Expressway and Southern and Northern State Parkways. Good feeling, Flo Rida, 90.3 WHPC.

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I knew you. Taylor Swift, 90.3 WHPC. How's it going? It's Addison. Happy Tuesday. It's June 23rd. I got 6:41 here on the clock in studio. It's beautiful in the AM if you're inside with air conditioning like so. We are officially in the summer season. I believe it is, we are 2 days in, because the 21st of June is the summer solstice. That's the longest day of the year. Now, I hate to burst your bubble, but ever since the 21st, each day gets actually darker by a minute. And it gets depressing once August rolls around, especially September. You really start noticing it. But until then, let's enjoy the long evenings until we really start to notice it. As far as summer goes, I know summer camp is starting all across this island, being Long Island, next week. I believe June 29th is the official first day for summer camps. Now, if you've never been to summer camp, I don't think you've experienced what summer is all about. Not saying you have to be a camper, but just a camp experience. It doesn't have to be sleepaway, just day camp, any kind of camp there is. Not camping, like you're going into the woods, that's different. But the summer camp atmosphere, whether you love it or hate it, that is part of the whole summer shebang. And I have two movies in the back of my head that stick out like a sore thumb when it comes to summer and summer camp. In my opinion, these are the best depictions of summer camp you got. One being, quote-unquote, Disney, because it's not really a Disney movie, but Disney slapped their logo on top of this movie, The Heavyweights. It's about a fat camp in the 90s. You have Kenan Thompson as a young kid in this movie, Ben Stiller, who's pretty much playing White Goodman from Dodgeball. He plays Tony Perkis, this evil millionaire who wants to convert this camp into the biggest infomercial you've ever seen. And Jerry Stiller's in it. That's his father. It's a great, great movie. It gets slept on quite a bit, but I think it has so much, it has one of the best depictions of summer camp. And second, being Wet Hot American Summer. This, you have Paul Rudd, Janine Garofalo. The cast for Wet Hot American Summer is just insane. Like Bradley Cooper. You can't believe this thing was even made. It is one of the dumbest movies I have ever seen. However, it's a cult classic. I can't get enough of it. It's got a great soundtrack. Basically, it's Loverboy's. It's a big commercial for Loverboy. Came out in 2001, but it's supposed to be depicted in the mid-80s. And, it's really, really good. It's hard to do a summer camp movie. It really is. I mean, The Parent Trap did it right, but that's only in the beginning of the movie, right? They're doing that fencing scene, and then, boom, we're off to the rest of the movie. But, yes, The Heavyweights and Wet Hot American Summer. Keep that in the back of your head moving through the summer season. Realize AC/DC. Yep, that's right here on the Nassau Mix, 90.3 WHPC.

The Rolling Stones and the Stars, 90.3 WHPC. You are listening to the Nessa Mix. How's it going? It's Addison. Happy Tuesday. I got 6:52 here on the clock in studio. It is June 23rd. Don't go anywhere. The Morning Madhouse will commence at 7 o'clock, taking you through 2 hours of nonstop entertaining fun. You're not going to want to miss it. I say that every time. I should get that on a t-shirt at this point. To be honest with you, I'm not even the biggest fan of saying that. But for some reason, when you're on a radio every day of the week, and on the radio, when you're on the radio every day of the week, and you just kind of get in the habit of just repeating yourself. But I digress. 21st Century Breakdown. I leave you with a little Green Day, 90.3 WHPC.

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3: 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My name is Mike McNeff. I'm one of the owners of the Irish Poet. And if you haven't stopped by yet, what are you waiting for? 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Whatever you're in the mood for, we got it. 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
6: We hold these truths to be self-evaluant, that all men are created equal, that they are endowed by the Creator with certain unalienable rights, that among these life, liberty, and the pursuit of happiness. 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
7: And so, my fellow Americans, ask not what your country can do you for. 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

0: 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My name is Evan O'Shea. Whoa.
1: Bless you.
2: No, I'm hissing.
0: You got a cat here in the building.
2: No, it was a cat, not a snake.
1: No, it's a snake.
2: No.
1: You're
2: it's a cat.
1: A Slytherin.
2: I was just playing a cat game, which I'm going to talk about in a minute. I'm not talking to you. I'm talking to Devin. What's up, Devin? How's it going?
0: Hey,
2: I like
0: Justin,
2: the red shirt.
0: Thank you. We have Justin Greenberg here, Rhea as well. And we'll have Frank here in a little bit. And you're making a lot of cat noises. Why is that?
2: Oh, my God. Okay, so I went to the library yesterday. Top five place to go to. Kids, if you're listening, go to your local library. There's so many fun activities, puzzles, computers, all that stuff. They even have at my library, Rockville Center, they got the coldest water fountain that you will ever have. I swear to God, this thing is like an iceberg. So
1: is it clean?
2: I don't know. I would assume, I would hope so. Hopefully there's no lead pipes leading into said water fountain, but it tastes delicious, so that's all that you need.
0: Scott thinks he knows what, like, 15-year-olds love. He's like, cold water.
2: Oh, the kids love it.
0: You gotta go to the library.
2: Kids love. My niece won't shut up about cold water fountains. It's all she's yapping about.
1: Respect.
2: That's the biggest TikTok trend right now. I see a bunch of kids just sucking on water fountains.
0: I'm gonna admit something.
1: That's lovely.
0: And it's not gonna be lovely.
2: I've never had a water fountain in my life.
0: No, it's
2: against my religion.
0: It's not like this. It's pretty gross. So like back in elementary school, I was like you at this current moment.
2: Autistic.
0: Like being that too, but just being a fiend for cold water fountains. I remember back in elementary school when let me raise Frank's mic.
3: Yeah, raise my mic.
1: Hey, Frank.
3: Hi,
0: Frank's here.
3: We talking about water fountains?
2: Yeah, hell yeah, buddy.
3: That's how you start off a morning show.
0: I was talking about my elementary school because back when I was young, I liked cold water fountains so much that like I would literally like eat the.
1: What are you eating?
2: You put your mouth over the thing.
0: Yeah.
2: Oh, that's like Parks and Recreation. No. That's what they do in that show. Are you from Pawnee?
1: Who let you do this, man? I'm a little.
0: I guess my teacher. I don't know, but
3: I don't know. They don't really soup. You never really think you need to supervise kids using a water fountain.
0: That's
3: but apparently
0: true.
3: You
0: That's true.
3: Do.
1: You're
3: and
1: the
0: also,
1: reason.
2: Devin, just one quick question.
0: Mm-hmm.
2: You know how you take the bus to school, right? Like everyone has these long buses.
0: Yeah, yeah.
2: Was yours like half the size of like the normal sized bus?
0: No, I did not take the bus to school. No, I've made that joke to Matt Leonard on the sports show before.
3: No, that was my bus, Justin.
2: Yeah. Hell yeah, Frank.
3: No, I'm not even making a joke here. That actually was the bus I took.
2: Well, you know, Frank, we're talking about the library because Frank just walked in, and there's a reason why I was hissing this morning. This is why this all ties into the library. So I go to the library once every 2 weeks because I rent video games from the library.
1: Whoa.
2: And they're free. These games are free. They're all there for free. There's probably 100 Switch games at the Rockville Center Library. There's Claire. There's also like 100 Xbox 360 and Xbox One and PS4, PS5. There's video games that you could just rent. And I picked up a game called Stray. Has anyone heard of this game, seen this game?
1: Anyone know
2: about this game? You know about Stray?
1: No.
2: She don't know about Stray. So basically, Devin, I think you would like this game. I think the girls would also like this game because Claire just walked in. The game is called Stray, and you are a stray cat who is living up in a luxurious...
0: penthouse?
2: No, just like a nice foresty sort of land, and he's with all of his little cat friends, and they're going on this adventure, and then boom, the cat falls down into this crevice and falls down into a world of seclusion and robots.
0: Whoa.
2: This world has been isolated, this robot world, and the outside world where the cat was is isolated because there was some sort of virus outbreak years ago, so there's no humans that are in existence. It's just a world of underground robots, and the whole journey is the cat needs to escape this underground robot world, and he makes friends with the robots. The robots are actually not bad, but there's other bad robots, and there's other bad creatures that will attack you.
0: Like,
1: how old is this game?
2: It's just a few years old at this point.
4: Is it on the Switch?
0: 2022.
1: I got it
2: on the Switch. I think the Switch version, because I was experiencing some glitches, because the Switch is not, you know, the most extreme of the consoles as far as technology goes. I still got through the entire game. I beat the entire game yesterday. It was around a six, seven hour sort of journey. But I think, you know, if you get it on Xbox One or PS5 or any of those other systems, it's probably going to run a little bit better. But it's this adorable little cat going on these giant grand adventures, and it's just fantastic. 10 out of 10. There had some flaws, but a solid 8.9 out of 10, I'd say.
0: On Steam, it is rated a 10 out of 10 game.
2: Oh, wow. Yeah, it's very good.
4: I want to play it.
2: The best part is the story. It's honestly the one of, if not the best stories for any video games I've ever played. Now, the gameplay is decent, and, you know, it's an easier game. It's more like problem-solving, puzzle-solving. You have to, you'll get a robot friend who sort of translates the language for you. You have to solve minor puzzles, but the cat looks hyper-realistic, so you're just doing these badass things with this cat that just doesn't speak, and it's going on adventures and shooting lasers. It's really, really fun. Whoa. I was fully engaged with it yesterday. So if you have the chance, go to your local library, get Stray, or you could download it. I think it's probably one of the cheaper games to download.
3: Devin literally has it up on the TV right now.
4: How much
3: now.
4: Is it, Devin?
0: Well, I just put it on YouTube.
4: Oh,
0: but
4: so that's free.
0: But
2: yeah, I don't know how much the game costs. It couldn't be much. It's probably one of the, it's like a smaller independent game. It's not made from like a, it's not like a AAA title. It's only a 5 or 6 hour game. So
0: it's about 30 on Steam, but sometimes drops to 15 during sales.
4: That. Or okay, go I'll to your, keep the eye out for
3: but
4: the
3: you
4: sales.
3: Got this from the library.
2: Go to your
3: though.
2: Local library, just rent it, and then you could just bring it back in a week.
0: It kind of looks like The Last of Us if like it was
3: oh,
0: run
3: I feel
0: by
3: like
0: cats.
3: I've seen something about this before.
4: This looks like
0: Nintendo. This looks very much like The Last of Us.
2: Which is like what? Like a zombie apocalypse sort of
0: yeah,
2: thing?
0: When
2: like,
0: I had did the... you watch the show with
2: no,
0: Pedro Pascal?
2: No, I haven't.
0: Oh, it's a great show.
2: I heard
0: game.
2: It falls off season two.
0: It definitely does. But and something major happens. And then
2: yeah, I'm aware.
0: What happens and
2: he dies.
0: Yeah.
4: Whoa. Well, does the cat die?
2: No, the cat. No cats die in this, okay. in this game.
0: You can interact with other cats. That's so
3: I
0: cute.
3: I think they would. I think
1: Who's
3: they would get
1: character?
3: Some very
2: the orange cat.
1: Oh, okay.
3: I think they would get a lot of hate if a cat died in this.
2: Oh, well, yeah. there is some sacrifices that are made. You know, you have robot friends that make sacrifices, and this you really are engaged. I'm never into video game stories. People are like, I cried playing this game. I've never cried playing a video game. This one, I didn't cry, but I was definitely like, let's go, guys. Let's win this. Like, I was really rooting for these characters to make it.
4: Oh, they're kissing.
2: Yeah, the cats are licking one another. Yeah, it's but you don't get to see these cats because literally they you, like the first level you just sort of go on this like minor journey with your friends and then he falls into that robot underworld and there's no other cat friends throughout the rest of the game.
4: Is there a robot cat?
2: No. Aww. There's robot mice type creatures that try and kill you. Aww. And they're very frightening.
0: So it's just the beginning where you get the other cats.
2: Yeah. Wow. And I didn't know what the game was really going to be about. But, yeah, fully engaged. And, you know, I wish they would make something like this into even like a
1: sequel.
2: A sequel for sure, because it is a little open-ended. And then I would like, you know, even like an animated movie would be pretty cool. I think it's a cool story.
0: Oh yeah, this
3: definitely
0: is
3: sounds
0: this is
3: cool.
0: Very cool.
4: The graphics are
1: Who's
4: great.
1: Who's gonna play the cat?
3: Also,
4: I'll play the cat.
2: Timothy Chalamet.
3: Also, no, literally. Libraries have
0: Kevin Hart.
1: Like Samuel Jackson.
3: Like seriously, Justin, it's kind of cool that the library, like you can take this out. And how long are the rentals
2: for video games? It's 14 days.
3: Wow.
2: So you know you could beat this one in one day for sure.
0: Yeah. And
3: what library
0: is 3 hours?
2: This is Rockville Center Library, and you could always call up, like you know, right when it's about to be 2 weeks, you could just call up. You don't even have to go back there and just say, "I need to re-rent this game."
0: I'm really struggling.
2: Yeah.
4: Struggling right now, guys.
3: I'm struggling with the level. I can't beat this. YouTube tutorials are not helping me.
4: You got to give me another 14 days.
2: But I, you know, rented this game, and I was like, you know what? Maybe there's a lot of books here. Maybe I'll just rent a book, too. Because I've literally only get movies and games at the library. But I did rent my first book at a library. Probably in like 25, 30 years.
5: I rented a book, actually.
2: Yeah.
1: What book?
2: And you get 28 days, I believe, for the book. I rented Jurassic Park. Which is a book.
5: The book.
2: Yeah.
1: Great movie.
2: It was a book for
5: I can just imagine.
3: Of course, it had to be. Of course, it had to be a book about a movie.
2: Well, it was a book first.
3: That's
4: so true.
3: Based on a movie franchise.
2: Jurassic Park.
4: Okay. Wait,
3: what happened?
4: I dissociated for a second. I didn't hear what book he was talking about.
2: How did that happen?
4: I was looking at the cats.
2: See, this is the problem with these things. So look, he's going to jump on here. If you jump, you know.
4: I know, I'm invested.
2: Things. This cat could do a lot of things.
5: I'm probably buying this game when I get home. Honestly. Yeah.
3: My cat does that all the time.
2: Yeah. Does your cat have robot friends and shoot laser beams at people?
3: No,
2: I don't think so.
3: We are not there yet.
5: No, she just likes to.
4: How do you know when you're not home?
3: If she outlives the human race, then
1: she will.
3: This might be her adventure.
2: Yeah, you could do other things. Like you could just like sip water or like scratch your nails on things. Yeah,
4: this is what my cat wishes her life was. Just like out roaming and free and not just in my room, pampered, getting anything she whines about, using me to jump on a window.
3: My furniture all the time.
5: Like, for some reason yesterday, my cat was concerning me.
2: Why?
5: And I put something in my head that like made me think that like my cat's dying.
1: Oh,
5: and
1: oh my God.
2: How old's your cat?
5: She's about, I'd say 16. 16, 17.
2: Yeah.
5: But like for some reason, like for like out of nowhere, she just started like walking like really low to the ground, like hiding in corners. Like she was just acting very weird. And so like I interrupted my mom's meeting, which I probably shouldn't have done.
2: What was this meeting? Like a work meeting?
5: Yeah.
4: It's all right. So, they work from home.
1: Cat emergency.
5: So she
4: yeah, they work from home. Like
2: you're just in your underwear. Mommy, cat in corner.
5: Yeah, essentially. It's like the kids
2: your
5: saying,
2: mom's trying
5: I
2: to close
5: up,
2: like a big deal. But... like,
4: don't go away.
2: Mommy, cat like, in corner.
5: It's the kid I threw up, but it's me just holding my cat. And my mom's like, one sec, guys. And she just mutes herself. She's like, you good? I'm like, she's acting weird. And she's like,
2: oh, no.
5: All right. Just, I'm in a meeting, but in the end, she was fine. But like, but genuinely, for like a little while, like she wasn't jumping like up high. She was like very low to the ground, like not even standing up straight. Like it was very, very weird yesterday.
4: I guess that's relatable because I have an older dog, and sometimes he'd be doing weird things. I'd be like, he's dying, Oh my God, today's the day.
3: I mean,
4: today's the day. But then he's fine the next moment.
5: Especially after already losing a loss just a few months ago.
4: Yeah, so you're traumatized. You're on edge from that.
5: Yeah, and she's young in spirit. Like she's like. Young and chipper and everything like that, but she's still like, what? Like I said, like 17 years old.
4: You said 16. Did you just say
2: 16? He said 16, 17.
1: You're a fake cat dad.
3: Yeah, my cat does weird things too. I mean, she's not a kitten anymore. She's 11 years old, but like still sometimes she'll have like a playful attitude. She bites me sometimes as well. But she can also be very, like a very mushy cat as well. I mean, this morning she pushed my door open with her head.
4: No.
3: I see her head pushing through the door and her body opening it and jumped on my bed, keeping me awake. So,
4: no.
3: Which is good because I had to get here this morning.
1: I don't have a cat, but I had a dream about one last night.
4: Did you have a dream you had one?
1: I had a dream that a stray cat was like, he loved me and he was really fat. He looked like.
3: Are you sure you weren't dreaming about the game?
1: I was. It was a sign. There in spirit. He looked like Sylvester.
3: From what we're going to talk about.
2: Devin's fully invested in this game, by the way.
3: Yeah, Devin is.
2: The cat just fell into the robot underworld.
3: He's not even focusing on.
5: The cat is in the upside down.
3: He's not even focused on this show. He's just focused on a cat, on a cat game. No, you know what, Justin? Speaking of like libraries, I've noticed libraries are starting to have like more than just movies and books now. Like my library, for example, my library I don't think has a selection of video games, but my library just opened something where you literally rent out items.
2: Like what? What would an item be?
4: A plunger?
1: They have.
2: I know mine has like binoculars.
3: Yeah, whoa. Mine. What? Mine has.
2: Yeah, I swear to God.
3: Yeah, you can rent out binoculars, a Bluetooth speaker, yeah. a tire pressure, like a small little tire pressure thing to like fill up tires in your car.
2: And they also give like passes to different places.
4: They
2: like,
4: do.
2: We can go to like the Westbury Gardens and different places like that.
3: Yeah, like my mom has taken out like passes for the Cradle of Aviation for my sister and some of her friends.
4: Speaking of signs, my neighbor yesterday told me to go to my library to get free tickets for the Cradle of Aviation. She was like, "You gotta go." I guess I gotta go. Yeah.
3: But my library's had that stuff for a while, so I'm kind of used to that now. But now
4: so
3: they're
4: has mine. But now they're the library.
3: Like, my mom literally showed me, like, this flyer, and last time I went in, I saw, like, they had, like, little CD cases, but it had photos of, like, the things you can rent, and apparently they have it in the back, and it's a 14-day rental, so if you needed an extra Bluetooth speaker for a party, go ahead and rent that. If you're having a problem with your car, buy the tire pressure gauge. They also have some kind of, like, computer reader for your car that's able to, like, mechanics use it to, like, if you have a check engine light.
2: Computer,
3: like
2: make
3: that.
2: These guys super gay and horny.
3: Where did that come from? But yeah, it's interesting, like, what you can get from libraries these days. I mean, when I was growing up,
5: You can, like, rent a condom.
2: What's next? Prostitutes?
3: Yeah, no.
2: I'll take the Asian.
3: Yeah, definitely not. Definitely not.
4: In a catalog with the DVDs.
1: Yeah. Moving up as a society.
3: As I'm saying, I remember going to the library all the time with my mom, and always, like, me and my sister would pick out, like, the kids' books and stuff. And once you got older, because I believe you had to be, like, I don't know, like, 12 or 13 to rent movies, like that was literally, like, the only thing libraries were for, books and movies, and occasionally, like the tickets to, you know, the Westbury Gardens or Cradle of Aviation or whatever they got there. But now, like you said, Justin, your library has hundreds of video games. I would be interested in renting something out like that.
2: I was debating on going to the children's section because it's like a separate room.
3: I don't think you're allowed there, Justin.
2: I am allowed, actually. I specifically asked.
3: Like, legally.
1: Lock him up, like, lock him up.
4: Bring your niece and nephew as weird.
2: I don't care. I have no shame. I went in there because, you know, I was so nostalgic. That's one of the places I spent so much time as a kid just doing puzzles, reading pop-up books. They also had like a little computer section. Me and my brother used to play a bunch of old computer games. And they have actually a whole section of movies just specifically for there. So I did go there because they have all the kids' movies, the kids' classics. So, yeah, support your local library, guys. This is where our tax dollars are going. Might as well get, you know, some free binoculars.
4: Or a tire pressure gauge.
2: Or a prostitute.
3: Or an Xbox game.
2: Mm.
4: And a prostitute.
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0: 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My name is Devin O'Shea, in studio with Frank, Rhea, Claire, and Justin. 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Today's got a high of 72 and a low of 66. Tomorrow, it's going to be sunshine and rainbows, 83 high and a low of 63. Woo! Woo! And it is currently 70 degrees outside of our studios at Nassau Community College.
1: Summer's here, baby.
0: Yep. This game's very intriguing.
2: April showers.
3: It is.
4: So is this bagel.
2: Oh no.
4: Actually, this bagel sucks. I need some Pantanos because I'm going to be honest with you.
3: Oh, it's Dr. Dave's killer bread.
1: Dave's killer bread.
3: You know what helps criminals? Well, past criminals.
1: Wait, who what?
3: It rehabilitates criminals.
1: Oh, yeah. Isn't the guy in prison?
4: I'm supporting prisoners?
3: No. You're supporting ex-prisoners.
4: No, we're never getting these bagels. Mom, never buy these ones. You suck.
1: No, it wasn't the guy.
3: Second chances. It's all about second chances.
1: No, it's ex-convicts that have served their time, not committing more crimes. Yeah, I actually heard
3: those
1: that.
3: Those are healthy bagels,
4: rapists
3: too.
4: Made these bagels?
1: They're also very healthy.
0: So it's
3: that's probably why
0: it's
3: you don't like
0: them. The ex-cons that made these bagels?
3: Yeah.
0: Or that sponsor the bagels?
3: No, they made it. The guy built the company, and he used to be in it.
4: So some gangbanger is making these damn bagels?
1: I don't think he's a gangbanger, but...
2: We never know. We never
4: is
2: know.
4: Dave a criminal?
3: No, he's out
1: no,
3: of jail.
1: Dave was a prisoner.
0: But Dave was a criminal.
1: He was. Now he's a cool guy rocking a guitar on a thing of bread.
3: Heck yeah, you know, moving
2: support
3: up in life.
2: Frank, support.
4: I'd rather have Pantano's Gourmet with locations in
3: Uniondale. Be a real flan.
4: Be a real flan.
0: There's also Does Bagels. With the locations in Garden City, Garden City Park, Freeport, and now open in East Meadow.
4: I went to my first Does Bagels, because usually I just do the Pantano's Gourmet. It's pretty much just, you know, this. I just got the same thing I always get, so.
3: How was it there?
4: It's just as good.
3: Period.
4: Just beautiful. a smaller little location right near Garden City, near my dermatologist. I was like, I'll just walk here. Might as well walk there.
1: Yeah, you're already there.
4: Might as well kill two birds with one stone.
0: Yeah.
4: What's going on with you guys?
3: I had a great week.
0: Hey, what's going on with your week?
3: My week. Let's see. Now the mic's on me. I forgot what I was going to say.
0: Mike's always been on you.
3: I went to yoga yesterday.
1: The mic's been on you the moment since you walked through the door.
3: You know what? Period. That's fame. I didn't do hot yoga. I went to an impulse yoga class. Oh. And it wasn't relaxing, I will say. It wasn't the namaste, welcome everybody.
2: That doesn't exist.
3: She was
0: more like Pilates.
3: Welcome everybody. We're going to go into this. And she was like yelling the whole time. She was real Long Island. I was not relaxing. I was exercising, which I thought I was just going to be doing like a tree pose, child's pose, something like that. No, I was doing exercising. I was planking. I was doing this thing called a shavasana, but it's really just a push-up. Very nice.
4: Sounds Jewish.
0: Yeah.
3: And that was the thing. I went to Northport. I went to Huntington earlier on Thursday. I went with Addison, and I got a Michael Jackson VHS tape. That was awesome.
2: Oh, let's go.
3: What else happened? I got a new phone. Yeah. Got a new phone. On Father's Day, my father gifted me a nice new phone.
4: So that's not how that works.
3: I got him a book.
0: That's why you're holding both of them?
2: Wow.
3: Yeah, because I didn't fully transfer, I guess, all my stuff here, and I don't know how to connect it to my Apple CarPlay. Now I'm using two phones.
2: I'll take that one.
3: Here you go.
2: Thank you.
0: Holding on to two phones is crazy.
2: No, it's for me.
3: The guy let me go out with the phone. I was technically supposed to give it to him.
0: That's what I'm thinking. Like, usually it's like a
3: trade-in.
0: Yeah, yeah.
3: But he said, you can just come back later. You can come back another day and drop it off.
0: Almost a week ago.
3: Well, no, he got Sunday. Sunday was Father's Day.
0: I thought you said Thursday. No, you went to Huntington.

0: Thursday.
1: Yeah.
0: Addison Thursday.
2: Did
0: you go to
2: Walt Whitman Mall?
1: No, I didn't.
2: I hear it's pretty racist. Mm. I would know.
1: I don't know. I didn't go. But
0: you guys go to Roosevelt Field?
1: No.
0: There was a Knicks champion there just on Sunday.
1: Oh!
3: Wait, who
2: was there?
1: On Father's Day?
0: On Father's Day, yeah. Landry Shamuel was doing a meet and greet.
3: Where?
1: Does he have kids?
0: At Roosevelt Field Mall, yeah, on Sunday. David, who works at
3: Dick's?
0: Dick's.
2: Did he meet him?
0: I did not get to meet him.
2: Oh,
0: he said he had family stuff, and it's always family stuff with David. But yeah, so
2: that's pretty cool.
0: Yeah,
1: that's cool.
0: But
3: nice. I need to get like some Knicks championship merchandise.
4: We got to get you the Dick's. You'd love Dick's, Frank. Like Dick's?
3: I haven't been there in years.
4: But you like Dick's?
3: I mean, yeah, I've gotten some things there in the past.
1: I do too, Frank.
3: Not the things. Not that stuff, Claire.
4: Rhea, do you like Dick's?
1: Well, I like sporting goods.
2: It's a great store.
0: I think Frank thinks you're talking about something else, Claire.
1: Weird, get your mind out of the gutters. I love sports.
3: I've seen all the videos where people...
4: Not like that.
3: There's videos where people are making fun of the name. Like, people... There was this one funny video that someone posted of going...
0: Seen the video.
3: It was two friends going into Staples, and one of the friends was asking, you really think they have Staples at Staples? And they do have Staples, and one of the friends was like, you know what that means. And then they go to Dick's Sporting Goods.
4: They stole my idea. I made that TikTok years ago.
3: Did you really?
4: Swear to God.
2: Trending ages ago.
3: No, this was before TikTok, Justin. Well, I think
1: so
3: this
1: it was probably
3: Vine.
1: A Vine.
3: I think this was Vine or something.
4: How long ago do you think this video was?
3: I have no idea.
2: No, but they've been doing this for...
0: At the very minimum, 10 years.
3: I would say
2: a
3: that.
2: A while
3: yeah.
2: now, yeah.
4: No way. I made the video
3: first. I think this was still like when Vine... Or maybe like Vine just like died and then...
4: I made the video on May 31st, 2021.
2: Nah, man, you were too late to the trend.
3: Is that when the actual video came out?
4: That's when my video came out.
0: No,
3: and you made the exact same pun. You made the exact same joke.
4: Well, I guess we're just... Yeah, it's right here.
0: I'm trying to find the video.
4: It went pretty viral.
0: I'm trying to find the original video. And
4: it has over a million views.
0: I searched up if Staples has Staples then, and I searched that up because I thought it would... I find the video. No, AI popped up. Yeah, Staples absolutely sells Staples. They offer a wide variety of Staples. It's like, that's not what I was asking.
4: Right, maybe Vine video.
0: Yeah, video.
3: Yeah, maybe
0: video.
3: A Vine video.
4: Vine video on Dick's and Staples. Oh my God, don't Google in the chat.
0: I'm not seeing one that's earlier than Justin's, honestly.
3: I was just about to say, maybe search on YouTube. Don't search on Google. Yeah.
4: Frank, you probably saw my video.
3: It was not your video, Justin, I can tell you.
4: Okay, I see something called Staples Dick's Vine. It's from 8 years ago.
0: Yeah, I found another one from 5.
3: Wait, can I see? Is it actually the one?
4: Yeah, probably. These two guys...
0: Yeah.
3: Yeah, it is. Yeah. They find Staples at Staples, and then the other guy's like, you know what that means? And then they're just walking into a Dick's Sporting Goods.
4: I guess it's not really that clever of a joke that we both thought of it. Because I personally have never seen this, and I've made it a staple, pun intended, for my TikTok to have no copying of videos, because I noticed that's what TikTok is. A lot of people just doing the same trend over and over again.
1: That's
4: why
1: it becomes a trend.
4: I'm not doing that. I'm making all original content.
3: Well, to be fair, it was 8 years ago. It's probably not funny now, but back when that first came out, it honestly was a little, it was clever. Let's
2: people
3: just
2: say that about BJ's, like the whole joke with BJ's and everything. But like,
3: yeah.
2: I think that's
3: yeah. Let,
2: down
3: let,
2: also.
3: Rhea, let's not get started with that.
2: Okay.
1: It's been a while since I've been to BJ.
4: Do you like BJ's, Frank?
0: I was at BJ's a few weeks ago. It was pretty good.
4: Who'd you go with?
2: What were you doing?
1: Your
2: there?
1: Girlfriend?
0: Yeah.
4: Okay. Mm-hmm. Not your mom?
0: No.
3: I pick up a few things there time to time.
2: Oh, nice.
3: I also get gas there too, 15 cents cheaper.
4: You pump it at BJ's?
3: Yeah.
2: Does somebody
4: hell
2: pump
4: yeah,
2: it for
4: brother.
2: You?
3: You don't pump your own gas?
1: You get pumped at BJ's?
0: No, yeah. What about Rita's question?
2: Yeah.
3: Hey, what about your question?
2: Does somebody pump it for you?
3: No.
2: Are you sure?
3: They don't have full...
4: Self-pump BJ?
3: Yeah, self-pump. I see what you did there. Well, hold on. Speaking of sporting goods, Didn't someone post something in our group chat that a certain kind of sporting goods might be returning?
4: Wait.
1: What about Rhea's week?
4: Oh, who cares?
2: I just want to say it's been a weird morning. I just forgot my phone.
0: Did you go to the parade?
2: I feel great. No, I'm not going there. Are you crazy? Who do you think I am? I wouldn't be sitting here right now in this clean, mint, nice condition if I went there.
1: You've been in jail.
2: But my cousin with a cane.
0: Because you would have been injured or in jail. Well, which one?
2: Both.
1: For Dave's killer bread.
2: I told my dad because he works in the city and he got stressed out and he was like cursing out all the people, I guess, like, you know, bashing people's cars and buses. He was like, this is garbage. He's like, I'm sick and tired of this. And it was great. He was just cursing everybody out.
3: Wait, what are you talking about? The Knicks parade?
2: Yeah, because he works in the city. So he was, you know, really upset about everyone's cars getting beat up and people getting harassed.
3: Yeah, that's.
0: So he did this guy. He's like, hey, boss, not going to be able to make it to work. It's a little crammed, and it's just like the entirety of the parade that he can't get through. He's like, I don't think we're going to make it in.
2: I mean, I saw a random lady who got to be on Mikhail Bridges' like float. That was about it, so shouts to her.
3: You see his
1: dog? I knew
3: someone
1: in the float.
2: I did see his dog. Yeah, yeah, that was cute.
3: That's Didn't awesome. Someone get stopped by security?
2: That was Tyler Kolek. Yeah. He does look like a frat boy. I mean, it's just white boy tie-tie. That's it.
0: I saw a picture like where it said like... it's a picture of Tyler Kolek and then a picture of Mitchell Robinson. And it says, one of these guys was stopped by NYPD and then the other is a massive Trump supporter.
2: This is Mitchell Robinson.
0: Mitchell Robinson's
3: a Trump
0: supporter.
2: Yeah. And,
0: oh, yeah. Huge Trump guy.
3: Wait, who? Robinson or the other guy?
0: Yeah. Mitch Robinson was probably pitching to Tim when Trump tweeted saying that Mitchell Robinson is a patriot.
2: He's like a big country guy and everything.
4: Are they going to the White House? Is that confirmed? Because one guy said
3: there's
4: yes.
3: There's mixed the players, messages about that.
0: Yeah, the players originally all, it was the original note was no. But then James Dolan was on WFAN and he said, oh yeah, we're accepting that invite. We're going.
2: Mitchell Robinson is going.
0: So it might just be James Dolan and Mitchell Robinson there with Donald Trump. But
3: I mean, so who would turn down a visit to the White House?
0: Every single champion throughout his entire presidency.
3: I did hear that, though. No NBA.
0: Who would say no to it? Every one of them so far.
3: Yeah, I know. I heard that. Every single team.
2: The U.S. hockey team, right? Didn't the guys' hockey team go?
3: Yeah.
0: Yeah.
3: All but a few.
0: I mean, those are hockey
3: players.
0: Guys, and we all remember like the video of them literally being on the phone with Trump after the Olympic win, saying like oh, you got to invite the women too. They got gold too. You got to invite them too, I guess. Like, and it's like
2: it was terrible. It was awkward.
0: They are also people that got us as America a gold medal. So yeah, they're invited.
4: They didn't go though.
0: No, because the men were making a whole point of making fun of the fact that like they have to invite the women. Or,
1: don't
0: like,
1: sexualize
0: the
1: women, basically.
0: And it's like you have to invite the people that got you a gold. Like, so like yeah, that of course they were gonna go see Trump.
4: Wait, the men were bashing the women?
0: Yeah.
2: It was like Trump on the phone and he's like, well, you know, we're going to have to invite the girls.
0: Yeah,
2: and then like they started laughing at like, I guess, the girls. And like it was this viral like video and everything. And people were like, wow.
4: Well, and they got butthurt from just that comment.
2: I don't think they were going to go.
3: They're also chugging celebratory champagne. All right.
4: Those guys are heroes. I don't want to hear any bashing of Team USA.
3: First gold.
0: Right, Frank? But there is bashing Team USA on the women's side.
4: Who cares? No one's watching the women's hockey.
3: Everyone's happy about the women's gold medal, too.
1: Justin.
3: I think the men's was like crazy.
1: You tell them, Justin.
3: I will say.
1: Not the women's.
3: The way how the men's final was, like,
4: that was an iconic
0: Jack
4: moment.
0: Hughes,
4: no one's going to forget that
3: first
4: moment.
3: First off,
0: absolutely.
3: The goalie with that stick save, I mean, that should have been the end of the game right there. I mean, Canada should have won that game, but that amazing save and then Jack Hughes being the absolute hero of that game, I mean, that was a crazy game. Same with the women's, though.
2: Sure.
3: I think it ended in overtime as well against Canada again.
4: 0-2, Canada.
3: I know.
0: And the women have continued to win. The men haven't won in a while.
2: Oh, that's
4: and a Canadian. They haven't continued to win.
0: The women continue to win.
3: They've won a lot of tournaments
0: each
3: lately.
0: Olympics.
2: They're better than the men.
0: Haven't done that in a while.
4: Yeah, which is why the men's thing is just more.
3: Yeah, since the 1980 Miracle on Ice.
0: Yeah, yeah. So it's just like
1: the men were finally competent to win.
0: Yeah, we're making fun of the women that they're like, oh, we have to invite them because they also won gold.
3: Also,
0: you guys are finally doing this for the first time in almost 50 years.
4: Also, who was making fun?
0: Donald.
4: Okay, so then who cares what he says? What does that have to do with the guys, though?
3: The guy runs his mouth all the time. I'm used to it right now.
2: People just got upset at the fact that, I guess, the guys' team were laughing at his joke.
0: Yeah.
2: And not, I guess,
4: they're in an awkward situation. They're all like young 20-year-old kids. They don't know what to say to the president.
3: And plus, they were chugging champagne, like, for hours before that.
2: Great life.
0: Let's not throw the blame on alcohol.
1: I was gonna say,
4: didn't they show up on Saturday Night Live and also bring out the women in support? That definitely happened
0: because of the stuff that happened with Trump.
4: Oh my God!
0: There was literally comments made by the women on the SNL episode referring to Trump's comments that he made.
4: But the men players, I'm saying. Honored the women players.
1: After they had to kind of make it up.
4: Yeah. Okay, so you guys are willing to forgive freaking rapists that make famous names or whatever the hell it's called.
0: This will not go back to Dave.
3: He was not a rape.
2: They're reformed.
3: That is not what he did.
4: So so criminals can make your bread, God forbid somebody makes a joke about a hockey player. They can't forgive.
0: The guy that made that dough
2: is a good guy.
0: Only did a little bit of weed.
2: Of course.
3: Also, former Islander Brock Nelson was on that team, and his family has a history of winning gold medals.
0: We're back to the hockey. I was like, thieves?
2: I was like, who are we talking about?
4: Doing what?
3: I'm talking about Brock Nelson.
4: Yeah. Get to it. What'd he do? Famous.
3: He was on the gold medal team, I believe his father was on the 1980 team, and I think he had a grandfather or like uncle who also... He's like the fourth generation gold medal winner.
4: This is history, folks. And as much, you know, we love the women, but...
2: Are you sure?
4: But let's just be honest.
1: Anytime you say "but" negates what you just said.
4: But let's be honest.
2: You're like contradicting everything here.
4: Nobody compared to the viewing numbers and the historical, you know, sort of thing. First of all, can you guys name one woman on that hockey team?
1: I can't name one male on the hockey team.
2: Yes, I can.
4: So none of you guys even know any of the players on the team. Nobody was watching it compared to the men's game. I bet you that men's game outdrew the women's game by 100 million people.
0: You're probably correct.
1: Did
3: you see the watch party? There were people packing into bars at like 7:30 in the morning on a Sunday. Like they were already people were serving beers at 8 o'clock. I mean, people were already in party mode the moment they scored that overtime.
4: That men's hockey game is probably the best sporting moment that I've had in the last decade. That was one hell of a game. Yeah, what would be a better... Maybe Tiger Woods winning the U.S. Open the last time he won that. And that was like 2019, maybe 2018.
2: No, you had to be there when Frank's grandma called after the Knicks won for game four.
3: You were not no one was there.
1: Best sporting
4: event. No, that was a great moment. Yeah, that might have surpassed
3: it. That should have taken number one right there.
2: Yeah,
3: I think that's the new number one because that
0: They literally made the day... OG Anunoby Appreciation Day. Literally, they made the day.
2: I love that guy.
3: That day will always be celebrated in New York.
2: Give him a chance. Give him a chance. He's a good man. Thank you.
0: Claire is fully invested in this game right now.
3: We are giving him a chance. The guy literally...
2: No, the girls. Oh. You don't know the meme where they're like begging the girls to give OJ a chance?
0: OG.
2: OG. Oh. I'm thinking of OJ.
4: OJ. Oh, my God. Back to the criminals.
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0: Noah Kahn here on the Nassau Morning Madhouse. You're in the voice of Nassau Community College, 90.3 WHPC. Ah, Noah Kahn's so good.
1: I love Noah Kahn. I love Noah Kahn.
2: Top three favorite artist of all time.
1: You know what? I'm going to agree with that. I'm locking to
0: probably top three for me.
3: Top
0: yeah.
3: one, for sure, for sure.
1: Yeah, he's your favorite artist?
3: Yes.
2: I'd say
4: if you check your Spotify rap, would he be number one?
3: Yes, for sure.
0: He would absolutely be number one.
3: He would be number one.
2: I love all of his songs.
3: Yeah, that one
2: That last
3: song.
2: One was so good.
0: Like it's probably Noah Kahn, Alex Warren.
1: Yeah.
0: And then Harry Styles.
3: What is it with like, it's like giving gospel energy with like your top three artists over here.
0: My top three is giving gospel.
3: It's giving like gospel. It's giving,
1: What was the middle one?
3: Three?
1: Alex Warren?
3: TikTok songs.
0: Noah Kahn, Alex Warren, and then Harry Styles.
3: Gosh.
5: I wouldn't say.
3: Why Harry of all people?
5: I wouldn't say that.
0: I've got tickets to see Alex next month.
3: All right. I like him. So I'm not even going to hate on him. Fine. He's a nice guy.
1: Did Noah's happen at City Field yet?
0: Not yet. I think that's. And in like 2 weeks, I think.
1: Okay, I gotta try to get tickets.
0: Yeah, I keep tracking. It's
1: I'll
0: like
1: go myself.
0: For yeah, I mean like yeah, if you have to go for yourself because like getting two tickets that are next to each other at City Field's, like Noah Kahn's concert, I think is a minimum is like 600 for like two tickets
3: that's
0: next
3: nothing.
0: To each other.
3: That's nothing.
2: Go with Devin.
1: I know a guy, and why?
2: Go with Devin.
1: I know a guy. A guy to get me a ticket discount, not a guy to go in.
3: I know
1: a
3: guy. Oh. Are you sure about that?
1: Yes.
5: You sure this guy's legit?
0: What are you trying to say? Did you see that video of the girl that got tickets for her grandfather from StubHub, I believe, for $5,000?
1: That
0: already
1: sounds like a scam.
0: For the World Cup? But the tickets were a scam. And they had to watch the entire game right outside the stadium on their phone.
2: Oh.
3: Wow.
2: Poor
1: That's
2: grandpa.
1: Sad.
5: Did she get a refund?
0: No, she got
1: scammed.
0: Yeah. Like,
2: on StubHub?
0: This video has been gone viral. You can probably find it if you look up, like, a girl gets
2: Dumb
0: scammed.
2: Idiot.
5: Yeah, that's why you use SeatGeek.
0: But yeah, like $5,000 tickets, and she's
3: Dude,
0: watching the
3: wild.
0: Game from outside the stadium with her grandfather. Like, her grandfather, who probably has waited so long... Like, and honestly, like,
2: what country is this for? What are they rooting for?
0: I don't know.
2: Germany? Is this a Nazi?
0: No.
2: I want to watch this game. I haven't watched Olympics since Hitler in 1936.
0: Well, honestly, I'm actually really enjoying
2: Hitler.
0: Having the World
3: Great
0: Cup
3: guys.
0: Here in America.
2: Oh, yeah, baby. Yes. So now you like America. Like, sometimes you do, sometimes you don't. I never get it with you guys. You guys always celebrate 4th of July, but then you're like, I hate America.
5: Speaking of the World
0: just
5: Cup.
0: Just like seeing everything that's happened from the World Cup. It's nice. To, like,
2: who are you rooting for? Not America, I'm guessing, right?
0: I mean, this next game that we have coming up is America versus Turkey. But I mean, Turkey's literally already eliminated. So
2: then you gotta root for the USA, right?
0: But also, America's already advanced. So, like, there's not, for either side, I don't have anything like that's like trying to push me towards, like, there's nothing that's like pushing Turkey to like fight for a spot when.
2: So, what's the point of even playing the game? If the US wins, do they get a better seed?
0: Yeah, seeding, yeah. Goal difference and everything like that.
5: I think they already win?
0: America?
5: No, win like the group.
0: Yeah, they won back to
5: back games. Yeah, because. Speaking of the World Cup, I was over at Eisenhower Park on Friday.
2: Oh, hell yeah, Whoa. Brother.
5: With some other members here of WHPC.
2: Who was there? Who'd we get?
3: Me.
5: It was me. Sean
0: was it actually Rhea?
5: Sean was there to help us, you know, set up and break down. Al Levine was there.
2: Love Al Levine.
1: I love Al Levine.
3: Great guy.
5: We also had WHPC's own Gabe Derwin.
2: Big Gabe fan.
5: And we had the twins here that used to do the live Nassau mix after I did.
3: Love those girls.
5: Back in the spring.
2: We're on their YouTube channel liking all the videos. They leave their YouTube connected.
0: They do.
1: Is it still logged into there?
0: I don't think so. I think it's just a guest now.
2: It was like her dad also. It was their whole family was like logged in here. Shout out those twins.
5: And yeah, I literally stayed, even though we broke down like as the game was starting.
2: Oh, was that sad? Claire, you guys were sad?
0: Was that one of your two phones?
1: Yeah, it was one of my two. I don't know how to silence the new one.
5: Claire, there is a little button up here. You just press and hold that down.
3: I got two phones?
5: Is it one of those newer phones?
1: It's a new. It's a 17.
2: Oh,
5: yeah. It should
2: guys.
5: Have. It should that still button. Have that button. Mine's yeah. a 16.
1: See, mine's this. Different and didn't.
3: You gotta hold it. You gotta
1: yeah.
3: Hold
1: see,
3: it.
1: I didn't know I had to hold
3: oh,
1: it.
3: Oh, it's alright.
5: You don't know how to hold a button.
1: I didn't know how to hold
2: Tell
1: that
2: her, Frank,
1: button, Frank.
2: She's an idiot, right, Frank?
5: Anyway, the whole like the atmosphere at Eisenhower was very electric for this.
2: You guys were on TV. It looked like right.
3: Yes, we were.
5: Cool. You weren't even there.
2: Yeah, come on, Rhea.
3: You didn't have to tell him
1: Rhea, you were doing something better. Come on.
5: I don't know if we were on TV. Right. I think this was on the news, though, because I saw Channel 12 was there.
2: I saw a video of the screen of Eisenhower being shown on the TV.
5: Mm. On the news?
3: No, I don't remember that.
2: So you guys were watching a giant screen, right?
5: Yeah.
2: It looked like the screen was showing the crowd
5: it
2: of
5: was.
2: Eisenhower.
5: Yeah, it was. Yeah. It was, but it wasn't.
2: So was that not broadcast?
5: That was not broadcast.
2: So what the hell was the point of it?
5: That, I guess that was just like for the watch party. I thought it was too. I thought they were showing like live feeds on the TV, but no, they had other live feeds from watch parties in, I believe, Seattle, Washington, D.C., and like some other places. Ours was not on like the actual broadcast.
2: Well, we gotta do better.
3: How crowded was it?
5: They pretty much filled up the whole thing. Sean,
0: you wouldn't know.
5: Sean said, yeah.
3: I had to use the bathroom. I left. So someone took my seat. It was.
5: Yeah, Sean was telling us that. So this was a ticketed event. It was free, but you needed to request for tickets so they didn't like overflow the whole thing. So too many people didn't crowd into the Lakeside Theater. Sean said that they had requests for 6,000 people.
2: Whoa.
5: 6,000 people requested tickets for this event, and I doubt that everyone was able to get tickets for that because it was filled up, but there's no way that there were 6,000 people there. If anything, I would guess like a little, like a few hundred people. I'm not sure.
2: That's it? 6,000 requests, only a few hundred show up?
3: That's really?
5: I think it was full, though. I think it was at capacity.
2: Then why sell 6,000 tickets?
3: Dude, you posted a picture, right? I think.
5: Yeah, I posted
2: a video. It looked like a couple hundred people. You tell me 6,000 people requested this?
5: At least 1,000, I have to say. I don't
2: know. Where's the other 5,000?
5: What's the capacity of the Lakeside Theater? I don't know. I have not been
2: there
5: for anything.
2: Let's pump that place full. That place could hold at least 4,000 people if we jam it packed.
5: I have no
2: Everyone was
5: clue.
2: Spread out. I saw the video. There was a chair there, then like 5 feet over. There's another chair. No, we need to be packed like sardines if we're going to get on that video. No wonder they didn't show us on TV. No wonder they're showing Seattle's watch parties. We looked like little bitches here on Long Island. We got to do better next watch party.
3: I am disappointed. Come on, Frank. We got to do better.
2: That's on you, Frank. You're the one working this event.
1: Yeah, come on, Frank.
5: I wasn't working. We were here to promote our...
2: Oh!
1: It was the promotion, the online promotion.
3: What's wrong with you, man?
1: No Instagram stories,
0: nothing?
1: You
0: don't work for Eisenhower Park?
5: I posted so much on my story.
1: After it started.
5: And an actual post, too.
2: Yeah, where was those things before saying, guys, come on, we got to support America.
1: We
2: no.
1: We got to pack this
2: posted it
1: theater.
2: After. It was all after, Frank.
5: It was full, though. The whole theater was full.
3: Are you sure?
2: Were they turning people away?
1: It was full with space in between each person.
2: Yeah.
3: Frank was having the time of his life.
5: They
3: he
5: also
3: was
5: had,
3: not cramped.
2: He was spread out starfish style, limbs everywhere, and not even touching anybody because there's so
3: care.
2: Much room and so much empty space. Pathetic.
3: Frank, did you have a great time, though? How was this, Richard?
5: I had a great time. I've never been to one of these major like sports watch parties for anything, and this was an experience.
3: Nice.
2: You stayed because weren't you guys allowed to leave once the game started?
5: We were, but I stayed.
2: Were you the only one?
5: Yeah, I was the only one.
2: Oh my god!
5: But hey, got
2: Frank.
5: To see USA.
0: It's disappointing. Yeah, I was the only.
5: Got
0: one.
5: To see USA beat Australia 2-0. That was fun to watch.
3: Nice.
5: And
2: USA.
5: win the group stage and move on.
0: Yeah,
2: we're gonna take it all. I'm a big fan of this team.
0: We're definitely
2: top
0: not.
2: To bottom. No, we're taking it all. Brazil, move over, baby. It's Ooh. USA all the way.
0: You think Brazil's the favorites?
3: USA.
2: I don't know. It's the 250th anniversary of this
5: There's
2: country.
5: So
2: we're gonna win it this year.
3: I know who's not the favorite. It's Ronaldo, because all I've been seeing is everybody saying how washed he
0: is.
3: Yeah,
0: he definitely is washed.
3: Him.
5: Oh, yeah.
3: So,
0: he's not
3: Ronaldo.
0: The GOAT.
5: Yeah, people are still talking about Ronaldo versus Messi.
0: Yeah, there's
5: Messi
0: no GOAT conversation.
5: Messi had a hat trick.
3: Messi's great, but people say the only reason Ronaldo's playing is because Messi's still
0: playing. Messi's had 5 goals so far.
5: Isn't that...
0: In two games.
5: Isn't that a record? Didn't he break some kind of record?
0: He broke
5: something?
0: The record for the most goals in World Cup history. Yeah,
1: just he just released a cologne.
3: Did he?
1: Oh. Yes, he did.
3: I'm gonna be buying because I love that guy.
0: Have you guys seen the World Cup and their advertising and and what they're doing to essentially cover up?
5: Stadiums.
0: Any brands that are not paying for. For advertising.
5: Yeah, like MetLife Stadium is now, for the World Cup, is called New York, New Jersey Stadium.
0: Then we have Levi's Stadium is just...
5: Stadium?
0: Yeah, just Stadium, because they literally covered the Levi.
3: Yeah.
0: And with that, so did Levi. They have now changed their brand and their profile pictures and like the on Instagram
5: it's
0: and
5: just
0: stuff.
5: Like the covered logo.
0: Yeah, it's what it looks like at Levi Stadium. The coverage, like the tarp over the Levi, that's now their profile picture on Instagram. And
1: they're mad.
3: And just, they're being petty back.
0: Like there's Heinz. They've done this with Heinz.
1: They have a Heinz Stadium?
0: Covered up.
2: Heinz Field, baby.
0: Also with the ketchup, how at the games, they're covering up Heinz on the ketchup bottles and all the other bottles to be able to not give this company free advertising. On top of that, I've seen videos of workers at these games for the World Cup. One of them posted saying she went to work with her regular shoes on, and her boss gave her tape and said, "We can't give advertising to Nike for those shoes. Tape them up."
2: Why would they see this random woman's shoes on TV?
0: Yeah. It's pretty wild, but yeah, the World Cup had made her take tape and cover up the Nike symbols on her shoes.
2: What if you had a Nike tattoo? What, are they going to laser your freaking arms off?
1: Maybe. Now, I'm kind of surprised that some of these brands didn't sponsor the World Cup.
3: I thought Nike was.
0: I mean, honestly, they're getting sponsorships by just not sponsoring them and getting all of their products like covered with non-advertising stuff. Wow. That's essentially advertising in itself. We're talking about Heinz ketchup because it's being covered throughout the World Cup. We're talking about Levi's because the World Cup covered the Levi's Stadium sign. We're talking about this stuff because of this, because they're covering up this stuff. We wouldn't be talking about Levi's Stadium. We wouldn't be talking about the brand Heinz ketchup if they didn't cover up these brands.
2: It's like a reverse psychology sort of advertisement. Yeah.
0: Essentially.
3: I think it was a plan, man. It's all right. No big deal.
2: Maybe we should start doing that here at WHPC. Cover the W and the H and the C, and we'll just be P.
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4: You turned her against me.
5: Your anger and your lust for power have already done that. 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
4: Don't lecture me, Obi-Wan. I see through the lies of the Jedi. 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
6: Okay. 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
4: I want to read. 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
5: Your new empire?
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5: Anakin, my allegiance is to the Republic, to democracy!
4: If you're not with me, then you're my enemy.
5: Only a Sith deals in absolutes. I will do what I must.
4: You will try. I should have known the Jedi were planning to take over.
5: Anakin, Chancellor Palpatine is evil!
4: From my point of view, the Jedi are evil.
5: Well, then you are lost!
4: You underestimate my power.
5: It's over, Anakin! I have the high ground! You were the chosen one! It was said that you would destroy the Sith, not join them! Bring balance to the Force! Not leave it in darkness!
4: I hate you! I had a voice crack.
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0: 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You're on the voice of Nassau Community College, 90.3 WHPC, WHPC, WHPC, HG, Garden City. Here with Frank. Whoa.
1: What is that?
0: Whoa.
2: Like Frank.
0: Whoa. I might want to dump that. I don't know.
1: He looks like Shaggy. Now he sounds like Shaggy.
0: We got Frank.
1: Who would Frank be?
0: Rhea.
1: If we're doing Scooby-Doo gang. We know Rhea is obviously Velma. My glasses. I can't see without my glasses.
2: Genuinely me, for real.
1: I would guess by proxy that would mean you'd have to be Daphne, Claire, but not, I don't know necessarily. Maybe me and Frank could be Daphne.
3: I was thinking... What's Snoopy's little friend's name?
1: Why are we doing Snoopy?
3: Not Snoopy.
0: Snoopy's
3: I meant Scooby.
0: Not in that.
1: Scrappy?
3: Scrappy. I feel like Frank could be Scrappy.
1: Put a map. Come on.
4: Scrappy Doo. Yeah.
3: I think you could be Scrappy Doo.
1: Frank, give us a little. Let me have him.
3: Exactly.
1: Say puppy That's... power.
0: Ready?
4: I can't
2: I
4: even
2: believe
4: do
2: in
4: the
2: you,
4: voice.
2: Frank.
1: No, come on,
4: that
1: Frank.
4: That hurt my throat.
0: Ready? All you, Frank. I'm gonna take off all
4: and
0: of my.
4: How does he sound again?
1: Puppy power.
3: Puppy power. There we go.
4: That was awful. I am so sorry, folks. That was absolutely awful.
2: So who's Scooby?
4: Yeah, who is the Scooby?
1: I don't see myself as a Scooby.
4: No. Yeah, Cooper. Cooper.
2: All right, then who's
0: you don't,
2: Fred?
0: You don't see yourself as
4: I mean,
0: a Scooby
4: he's not
0: with
4: a great
0: me being
4: game,
0: Shaggy.
4: But...
0: If I'm Shaggy, you don't see yourself as Scooby?
2: You're the sidekick.
1: No, because I'm not that goofy. I'm like the guy like Mr. Jenkins who like tried to kidnap people.
3: I'm the mystery van, to be honest.
1: I'm the guy who gets revealed at the end. Like, oh, it's not the monster. It's Mr. Jenkins.
2: You meddling kids.
1: Yeah, that's me. I'm the meddling kids guy.
2: And I would have gone away.
3: I'm the mystery van.
1: Okay, Claire's the mystery van. I'm surprised you didn't
4: so
1: say
4: you're
1: Snoopy's
4: the guy,
1: house.
4: So you're the guy behind
2: man,
4: the creepy ghost.
2: Can I be Fred? Because I want to pick up the girls and just start playing.
1: Nah,
2: them.
1: You ain't giving
2: life.
1: Fred energy.
3: That's
1: bro.
3: As you should.
1: Please, in fact, no one here at WHPC
0: blonde.
1: Is Fred.
0: I still can't go
3: Nobody.
0: She said Snoopy.
2: Let me be charming.
3: Snoopy, I like Snoopy.
2: Do you know who Snoopy is?
3: Of course.
4: We're not even talking what? About peanuts. We're talking about
3: Scooby-Doo.
4: Yeah.
2: Can you do the Scooby-Doo voice?
1: Scooby-Doo!
3: No, it's not too like a girl.
1: Oh, wait. I think there's a better Scooby-Doo impression. Can we hear Pat Sajak do his Scooby-Doo impression? We gotta pull this up.
4: Pat Sajak. Oh, I know what you're talking about.
1: Hit the enter button. Is the enter button working? Is this computer
2: Oh,
1: down?
2: Oh.
4: Is it off?
1: I'll pull it up on my phone.
4: Power it up.
2: There's a lot going on here.
0: There we go.
1: You got
3: simulant.
1: It. So, you know, the former host of Wheel of Fortune, because it's been taken over by...
4: That was a real
1: Ryan
4: clip.
1: Ryan Seacrest. Yes. There was a Scooby-Doo impression that Mr. Sajak wanted to do.
4: Yeah,
1: and
4: no,
1: it just ended up being I don't know what.
4: I remember. I think he was reacting to someone who solved the puzzle with like one letter visible. Like
1: yes, the guy solved the puzzle really quickly. I think it was like Shaggy and Scooby-Doo or something along the lines was the answer. All right, you got it, Devin?
0: Yes.
1: All right, here we go.
0: All right, ready?
5: I'd like to solve.
6: Well, you know, if you solve, there's a $7,000 jackpot. Go ahead.
5: Shaggy and Scooby-Doo.
6: Whoa!
1: He got it with just the S's and then the N symbol on there.
6: Wow.
5: That's crazy.
6: That's crazy. I have just one thing to say to you.
2: Wow. He sounds like he's being put down.
1: Oh, Patsy. Can we hear that just one more time? Can we just hear the RRR part one more time?
0: Yeah,
1: it's so iconic.
4: We need to make that in our quick start. We need to make a quick
0: absolutely.
4: Start out of this.
6: Crazy. That's crazy. I have just one thing to say to you.
1: What was he thinking?
4: Justin, can we Justin, can we please make this a morning show quick start?
1: Yes, yes, we have to. Poor Vanna White. If you want to see Vanna White topless, there's several Playboy magazines from the 80s that have prime Vanna White naked.
4: I did not need to know that.
1: But you want to see it, right?
4: No, I
3: get it at Rosie's, Frank. Rosie's Antiques.
1: You can get it at the library.
0: Yeah, I was going to say, you're getting the library.
4: There's no way the library has that, too.
1: Why
3: they
1: not?
3: Do.
1: They got everything.
3: I know. I'm pretty sure.
2: They have topless chicks. That's a great life.
3: Yes.
0: Well, we're here.
2: What's happening, man? What's happening?
4: Move on.
0: They got the topless chicks.
1: I'm Googling.
4: We were talking about Scooby-Doo. Then we were talking about Wheel of Fortune.
0: Now let's talk about Long Island.
4: Yes.
0: And Frank had a good idea of what to talk about Long Island about.
4: Yeah, so last night, you know, I was just doing, you know, my nightly doom scrolling on Instagram. I'm sure you
1: Goon
4: guys...
1: Goon scrolling, more like it, buddy.
4: I know what you guys... I think you guys feel me. We doom scroll all the time. It's just what Gen Z people do on a daily basis. Yeah. And I came across something from Listen Up Long Island, and it had the Long Island ABCs.
1: Okay.
4: So I thought, why not we turn this into a game? I want to see you four right here. See if you can guess what Listen Up Long Island listed on their list of Long Island ABCs, and we're going to make a game of this.
1: So you gave the first example, though. You gave A, right?
4: No, I didn't give the right answer, though.
1: Okay, but an example was we said Amityville.
4: Yeah, A, like Amityville.
1: That wasn't even the right one.
4: That was not the one for A.
1: So the answers can be towns.
4: Towns,
1: just
4: places,
1: anything associated
4: people.
1: With Long Island.
4: Yeah. And anything associated with Long Island. Towns, people, places.
1: This is a good game there, Frank.
2: Claire, this is for you.
3: It is.
4: So we're gonna see exactly how many of you guys can get this right. I'll give every single person a chance.
2: What do I win?
4: Bragging rights.
1: I'd say you buy us some Pantanos.
2: No.
3: You buy yourself a cup of iced coffee.
4: We'll see about that. First, we have to see if you guys know your Long Island ABCs.
1: Oh,
4: so
0: before we get into that, Risk It All, Bruno Mars. Here on NASA Morning Madhouse, here on 90.3 WHPC.

0: Bruno Mars, Risk It All, here on the Nassau Morning Madhouse, here on the voice of Nassau Community College, 90.3 WHPC. My name is Evan O'Shea, in studio with Frank, Rhea, Claire, and Justin.
1: Yay!
0: And you can join the conversation at 516-572-7440. 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Today is has a high of 72 and a low of 65. Tomorrow, it's going to be sunshine and rainbows at a high of 83 and a low of 63. And then it is currently 71 degrees outside of our studios at Nassau Community College. Now, very excited for this game that Frank here
2: And a quick disclaimer, these Long Island ABCs were created by Listen Up Long Island, not me. So if you guys are upset at this list, do not blame me.
3: I'm going to be blaming you, Frank.
1: Yeah, Max, sorry, man.
3: you're the messenger. We're going to shoot the messenger. You know how they say, don't shoot the messenger? Sorry, I'm shooting you.
2: You're not shooting anybody.
3: No,
2: today,
3: I
2: Justin.
3: Am. And you know what? Can we start this? Because speaking of shooting, we're starting with A.
2: Yep.
3: I'm going with Alec Baldwin.
1: Alec Baldwin?
3: Yeah, Long Island's own, Massapequa, baby.
1: Is he actually? Mm.
3: Yeah, of course.
1: I didn't know that. That explains it crazy.
4: I went with Apple Picking.
1: Oh, I like that one. I did Amagasset.
3: Huh?
1: The town?
3: That's a town?
1: Yeah, in the Hamptons.
3: Oh, the Hamptons. Mr. Hoity-toity. Like sorry, we're Nassau scum here.
2: Devin, what's your guess?
0: I couldn't figure out one.
3: Oh, my God.
1: Oh, come
0: so
1: on.
0: I put Albany, but, like, it's Long
3: Albany?
0: Island.
3: Albany?
0: I know. I know. I know. I know.
3: Devin.
0: I said I didn't have one, really.
3: But that is
2: you could have guessed something.
0: I picked something related to New York.
2: That's not the point of this list. It's all about Long
0: What's
2: Island.
0: What's the answer, Frank? What's the answer?
2: I can tell you are all wrong.
4: Is it Angelina Jolie?
3: Why would it be Angelina Jolie?
4: She's from Long Island.
2: I want to give you guys a chance to get A, because if I say this, you guys are going to be so upset. I'm going to give you one hint. It's a place.
1: I said it. I'm a guess it.
3: I mean, we said Amityville to begin with. But
4: Amityville Horror House.
1: Is it a town?
2: No, I literally...
1: Oh, Adventure Park!
4: Adventureland!
1: Adventureland!
2: Claire got it
4: right! Yeah! Yeah!
2: Long Island,
4: baby!
2: Park?
4: Long Island!
1: Whatever. I gave her that.
2: Adventure Park. Oh, my... I can't believe... I
1: should be getting half a point for giving her that.
3: No, points go to Claire.
1: Whatever.
3: All right, let's do B. Devin, you're going to go with Buffalo,
2: right,
3: I'm guessing?
0: That's a good one. No. I have Billy Joel.
1: Oh, damn.
3: I have Bagel.
0: That's my girlfriend's guess.
1: Who's next?
3: Is Bagel or Billy Joel?
4: I was between the both of those, so I'll change my answer.
2: No. You guys can have the same answer.
1: I said
2: answer.
1: Billy Joel, like Devin, but I also said brown people.
4: I kind of like to hear the variety of ideas
0: people have.
4: My
0: Albany's so horrible.
2: But no, you guys can have the same answer. There's nothing against that. You guys can have the same answer. Multiple people can score a point.
4: I'm going to go with bacon, egg, and cheese.
1: Brown Bops.
3: Good guess, Claire.
1: And Billy Joel.
0: And Frank, the answer for the B's.
2: B, Devin gets a point.
4: It was the obvious Billy Joel.
2: It was obvious.
1: No, but I said Billy Joel and Brown Bops.
4: That's like me if I said Billy Joel eating a bacon, egg, and cheese.
3: On a bench.
2: But you said
4: on a
2: Brown
4: bagel.
2: Bops. You didn't say Billy
4: with
2: Joel.
1: I said Billy Joel. I said that's the same answer I had as Devin. And I was like, wait, can I?
3: Nah, no points for Rhea.
1: You know what?
3: Let's move it along.
4: I should have just gone with the Taurus.
2: You should just give one question.
1: It's all right. Just say, also, hey, woman and brown people. I understand.
2: And also,
1: understand.
2: You guys can. You guys can have the same answer. All right, there's nothing.
3: We get it, Frank. We can have the same answer.
2: All right, now let's go to C.
1: Move on.
2: Let's go to Long Island ABCs. We're now on C.
3: I'm going to go with Captree.
1: I went with coffee here.
4: I went between coffee and Cold Spring Harbor.
0: Mm.
1: Okay.
0: I was thinking Cold Stone. I went with Car Show.
2: Car Show?
0: Yeah. Yeah, there's a lot of car shows on Long Island. There's one right on where I work.
3: It's a terrible answer. Stop trying to make it work.
2: Unfortunately, you guys are all wrong.
3: Rhea didn't even guess.
2: One.
1: I did. What? I said coffee.
4: Wait, what'd you guess, Justin?
3: Captree.
4: Oh, yeah.
2: Oh, yeah, you did guess.
3: Okay, so what's the answer?
2: You're all wrong. For C, C is Carvel.
0: Oh, it definitely close. Is.
3: Wrong ice cream place.
1: That's all right, man.
4: There's Carvel's in other
1: Queens.
4: Places.
1: All right, whatever.
4: Whoever wrote this is not a true Long Islander.
0: Don't
4: continue.
0: Say
3: Long
0: don't,
3: Islander.
0: Why do you have to emphasize the accent on that one?
4: Because I'm annoyed. How come it's not?
0: Well, this is a not a Long Islander.
4: Nah.
3: All right, D.
4: Could have been such a better
1: right. This is a hate crime.
3: I'm going with Deer Park Outlets.
1: Oh, that's a good one. I didn't think of that.
4: I didn't either.
1: I'm going to take his answer.
3: See, this is where the problem is. These guys didn't even probably even think of any of these things.
4: I was going to go with
3: I'm
4: dogs.
3: I'm answering first every time.
1: When I wrote it down. I put dogs.
2: Dogs.
4: That's what I was
2: What do you guys
4: put.
2: Got?
3: Oh, yeah. Long Island dogs. Classic.
4: Dog boutiques. There's a lot of those.
3: Or maybe ducks.
0: I have drive-in theater.
4: Oh, ducks is a good one.
1: Oh,
2: do we even have
1: too.
2: A drive-in theater?
3: No, we haven't had one in 35 years.
4: I want to go on a date to a drive-in
2: I know there's
4: theater.
2: One in Warwick, but that's more.
1: It's
2: that's
1: far.
2: Up,
1: yeah,
2: it's far.
1: I put denial as well.
0: Hey, you guys got
4: getting
0: fact.
4: A call.
0: Guys
4: got maybe it's my
0: you
4: date
0: guys have
4: to fact
0: check
4: drive-in
0: every
4: movie.
0: One of my answers.
2: Let's see if this caller knows, because I can say you guys are all wrong at the moment. Caller.
5: D, I'm waiting for F. D, I go with Dunkin' Donuts.
0: That's a good guess.
4: That's a chain.
2: That's
4: all
2: a really
4: over.
2: Good guess, but unfortunately, that is not right. Well, I will give you a hint.
1: Tell
2: this,
1: us.
2: This is the name of something in Central Islip.
1: Oh, I don't know anything about that. I give
4: Duck
1: up.
4: Stadium.
1: Duck Donuts.
2: Claire is there.
0: The Long
4: it,
0: Island Ducks.
1: Devin's
2: got it.
4: Wait,
3: said
4: I said that.
3: That
4: earlier.
3: I said that.
4: I literally said Long Island Ducks.
3: No, I said it. And then
4: you said ducks, and I said Long Island Ducks.
1: I didn't hear them say anything. They're lying.
3: I said ducks.
2: Okay,
3: I'm getting
2: who's
3: the point.
2: Getting a
1: no,
2: point.
1: No, you said ducks.
4: And then
1: Long
4: I said
1: Island
4: Long Island
1: Ducks. No, you can't give him a point for that. That's
2: the actual thing.
4: Yeah, he just said ducks, and then I was like, inspiration.
3: Listen.

0: How did we skip to F?
1: Have a good one, John.
2: Because John wanted to do F.
0: So okay. Yeah.
2: Well, so let's go back to E.
3: Have a great day. Thank you.
1: Thank you.
2: Bye, John.
1: In.
0: All right. So,
2: love you.
0: So let's just go back to E very quick so we're all on track here.
4: I did Empire State Building.
2: That's
1: oh, yeah.
2: The city.
1: A classic
2: That's
1: Long
2: the
1: Island
2: city.
1: Classic. Where are you and Devin going?
0: How do we not know?
5: Great guess. Great guess.
1: High five it.
0: We got Devin. We have Devin guessing Albany for A.
5: Love that guess.
0: Rhea guessing Empire State Building for E when this is the Long Island ABCs.
2: Oh, Expressway would have been a good one. But East End. I'm going to go with East End.
0: Who didn't guess?
2: Me, I'm going with East End.
5: She had so much confidence. Yeah,
0: I'm going to go with
1: so much confidence in that, Rhea.
6: I'm going to go with where you just were on Friday, Eisenhower Park.
2: Ooh, that's a good one.
0: Devin?
5: I have the great city, the great town of Elmont.
0: Elmont.
1: Ooh. Vinny Testaverde's hometown.
0: Devin, cue up that correct sound because Justin
5: yes!
0: gets a point.
4: What was, Eisenhower?
0: Eisenhower Park.
5: That's a good guess.
4: That was, right
2: that was
4: there
2: a great
4: too.
2: Guess.
4: I'm embarrassed.
2: I thought of it but forgot to write it down and forgot about
5: That's
2: it.
5: Yeah, okay.
0: All right, so our caller already had a guess for F.
2: What did he guess?
6: He guessed Flavor Flav.
0: Unfortunately, that is incorrect.
4: Franklin Square.
0: Does any of you guys have a guess?
5: Oh, my God.
6: I'm going to go with...
5: How did I not put Franklin Square?
4: You know
5: and
4: what?
5: I'm from there.
4: It's all right. We're in sync. We're in sync.
6: I'm going to go with another ice cream place. I'm going to go with Friendly's.
0: Mm.
2: Oh, that would have been a good one.
0: Do we even have Friendly's here anymore?
6: Oh,
2: yeah,
6: we do. We
2: got one in East Meadow.
6: Right near Eisenhower Park.
0: There was one right near my house that my family loved, but it closed down.
4: No, man,
5: yeah, I used
4: roaches.
5: To have one right next to my house on Franklin Avenue.
0: I was so devastated when the Friendly's near my house closed.
4: Well, we're going with Franklin Square here, Devin and I.
2: Farmers Market. I just got it.
4: Oh, that's a good one.
5: I would love to have Franklin Square be my answer, but I didn't write that. I wrote Farmingdale.
2: I wrote Farmingdale,
4: that's
2: too.
4: That's a good one. Farmingdale.
5: I'm literally from Franklin Square.
0: Unfortunately, all of you are incorrect. I do want to give you guys one more chance.
5: Sorry.
0: Absolutely scared Reese with that, Devin.
2: Reese? Who's Reese? Why is Reese here?
0: Rhea, sorry.
4: Reese Witherspoon, that's my answer for R.
0: Sorry.
6: He just sees all ethnic people.
2: And just assumes they're all the same.
0: No,
2: I get it.
0: No, Rhea definitely. No, Rhea jumped when you did that.
4: Jump, you're right.
0: Okay,
2: Reese,
0: I want to
2: not Reese.
0: I want to give you guys one more chance because I know you guys are going to be upset when I say this. It's a very famous place here.
6: They're all famous places.
4: Is it
2: Farmingdale State College?
4: Nassau County?
0: No, it's a we're known for this stuff.
2: Franklin D. Roosevelt's house?
6: No.
0: Teddy Roosevelt.
4: Where is this place?
0: It's on the South Shore.
6: I don't know.
5: Freeport.
0: That is all I'll say.
5: Freeport.
2: No.
0: Nope.
6: The mile, the nautical mile? No, that's an N.
2: Farmingville?
0: Long Island is very known for these types of buildings.
5: He said south.
2: A firehouse?
4: Oh, a church.
6: Firehouse, that's gotta be it.
4: Yeah.
6: Not a firehouse.
5: Fire station. Fire Island.
2: Yeah!
0: Fire Island Lighthouse. Claire gets another point.
4: Is Claire winning right now?
0: Claire has two. Justin and Devin have one.
6: No, I have two, Frank.
4: How does he have two?
6: I got the duck thing, and I got the Eisenhower Park thing.
4: There's no way, because I didn't get my point for Billy Joel when I said Billy Joel after him.
0: You said the other answer.
4: I said I had two answers, but it's fine.
0: You
4: don't
0: get two answers unless
2: I saw there was a caller.
4: Frank, it's fine.
5: We have a caller on the line.
0: Caller
5: listening. Listen your name where I'm calling from. Which one? What your answer is from
3: next.
5: Oh, we have John again.
0: Oh, hey, John.
4: John, welcome back.
3: Can I get Fire Island?
5: Fire Island is correct.
0: Yeah, we already said that. Claire just got the point.
2: John, we were on the same wavelength.
0: We probably didn't hear.
6: Yeah. John, you got a guess for G? We're up to G right now.
0: I will say G is a tough one. I will say that. I'm not sure if anyone's going to get a point
2: I didn't really guess.
4: I got something, but I don't know if it's
3: Greenport? Greenpoint?
2: That's a good one.
0: That's a good
4: Are we
0: one.
4: Still going?
6: Frank, is that correct?
4: I did Gilgo Beach.
0: That is
4: Beach.
0: Not correct.
4: Oh.
2: That's Gilgo
0: a,
2: Beach?
0: That's a really good Thank guess. You, Unfortunately, you, that is not right.
5: I went with the great town of Garden City.
4: Oh, okay. Mm.
2: Great name.
6: I'm going to go with Gay Pride. There's a lot of gay pride here on Long Island.
5: On Long Island?
6: Yeah.
4: I'm going to go with...
6: You just got to go to the right town.
5: That's like her Empire State Building answer.
0: I will give you guys one hint here. It's another famous place.
4: South Shore, North Shore, what's happening? Where is this?
0: I'm not sure exactly.
4: Oh, man,
2: it's not
4: right.
2: Greenport.
0: It's not.

0: agree.
1: Is Garvey's Point on Long Island?
2: It's not a town. I will say that. It's not a town.
0: Maybe it's a store.
3: Gay Pride.
4: Green Acres Mall.
2: I just said that.
3: Green Acres Mall. Great answer.
2: Good guess.
0: That's a good answer.
4: Thank you. I try.
2: I'm unfortunately going to move on here. It was Gatsby's Gold Coast.
5: Oh,
2: Mall.
5: Yeah, that makes so much sense. Oh,
4: I've heard of it, but that would not have come to me.
5: Oh, that makes so much sense.
2: Gatsby's Gold Coast Mansion.
4: Do you actually know this place?
5: Yes, because the Great Gatsby took place on Long Island.
4: Oh, you did. You're right.
5: I think I'm the true Long Islander here.
0: Thanks for calling in, John.
2: Did John just hang up on us?
3: Yeah, he's pissed off.
2: I heard the thing.
5: He's pissed about G. I am too.
4: I understand.
3: All right, let's move
2: on.
3: Let's go to H.
2: To H.
3: Hold on. We're doing the Long Island ABCs. Explain it, Frank, just so the listeners know what we're doing.
2: So, Listen Up Long Island posted something a few days ago on their Instagram about the Long Island ABCs, and we are seeing if these four hosts here can guess right now. Claire is in the lead with two.
4: Wow.
3: Tied with Justin with two. Awesome.
2: No, you are not.
3: We're going to go back to the tape.
4: Frank. I like Frank as scorekeeper.
3: Terrible scorekeeper.
4: But I agree also because
2: we did get
4: like
2: a little confused with D. I will say that. Should I just give you the point? Because you're never going
3: to. No, I'll win fair and square.
4: Can we do H?
3: Yeah,
2: let's do H. We're doing the Long Island ABCs. Everyone's guessing. If you want to call up Devin, give him the number.
0: 516-572-7440.
2: All right, H.
3: I'm going Hempstead.
4: I have two answers.
0: I also have Hempstead.
3: You don't have two answers. This is the problem.
5: I did Hicks Nursery.
4: I have two answers.
0: That's a good answer.
4: I'll do the Hamptons. I did the Hamptons. I'll
0: Hicks
4: do that
0: is
4: one.
0: A good answer.
5: Hamptons Basic.
4: Hofstra and Hamptons.
2: Answers. You locked in Hamptons.
4: I'm going to do Hamptons, though. I'm going with that.
0: Justin got Hempstead.
2: I will give you guys one more hint. Rhea, if we were playing hot or cold, Rhea would be winning.
3: Oh. And what was her guess this
0: because
3: time?
0: She had two guesses.
2: Was Hamptons. You locked
4: Hampton
2: in Hampton.
4: Bay?
2: No, you guys are getting closer.
0: The Hamptons.
2: No.
4: it's
2: something that happens in the Hamptons.
5: House parties.
4: White parties.
2: Nope.
0: Cocaine.
4: East Hampton Beach.
3: Howard Stern.
2: Nope.
3: He lives there.
5: Houses that are on the beach.
4: Hedges.
2: It's something.
4: Hedge fund.
2: It's something that happens.
3: Homoerotic events.
2: No.
5: In a Hamptons house.
2: It's
4: hate
2: something
4: crimes.
2: That happens in the Hamptons all the time at this time
5: hate
2: of
5: crimes.
2: Year. We are in the summer. A lot of people are heading up to Montauk. What is going on in the Hamptons?
4: Wineries, vineyards.
5: Lighthouse.
4: With an H?
3: Happy. Everyone's
2: Hampton.
5: Happy.
3: Happy
5: hour.
2: Hamptons, something that starts with a T.
3: So it's Hamptons is the first part of it?
2: Hamptons
4: Hampton
2: is
4: trip?
2: The first part.
3: No, then they get the point. Hampton, Hamptons is the point.
5: Hamptons.
3: Hamptons.
0: What's the answer?
4: Yeah.
5: Hamptons Inn.
2: Hamptons traffic.
3: That's Hamptons.
0: Okay, Hamptons.
3: That's the answer.
0: Answer's Hamptons.
3: Who got Hamptons?
4: Do I get the point for that? Was that me?
2: Yeah.
4: Finally.
0: Reese gets the point. One of her five
5: Reese
0: answers.
5: Gets the point.
4: No, but I
3: way
4: locked
3: to go, Reese.
4: In to Hampton. Thank you. I tried.
2: Yeah, you said
4: I
2: Hampton
4: tried.
2: First
4: let's
2: before
4: go,
2: you said Hicks.
4: Go. I didn't
2: or
4: say
2: before
4: Hicks.
2: You said whatever you had.
4: Thank you, Frank.
2: All right, moving on to the I, and I think, think of, your very stereotypical
5: ice coffee.
2: Long Island person.
4: Ice.
0: I also have ice.
3: Yeah, I
5: stereotypical.
2: And anyone else get your first guesses in?
3: I mean,
0: I also have ice.
2: Ice?
0: When either the thing you eat or the people.
3: You eat ice?
4: Now, technically,
0: you
4: I had
0: eat?
4: Ice cream,
0: you
4: so I'm going to go with
0: ice?
4: That.
3: Ooh. No, I don't eat ice. I put
0: Italian,
3: it in my drink.
0: Italian ices? You only eat ices?
5: Ooh.
2: Devin.
5: Ooh, I know what
2: Devin,
4: you're did he get it?
2: Devin. Cue up that thing because...
3: Wait, I didn't get to guess.
2: Wait.
3: I'm going to go Italian ices.
0: Shut up.
2: You didn't guess?
3: No, that's my point. Woohoo! Yeah!
2: Well,
3: give me a point there, Frank.
2: Play that sound, Devin, because you and Justin...
3: Yeah!
2: Get a point.
5: That's so stupid. Whoever wrote this article is so stupid. It's making me mad.
2: It's not an
5: because
2: article.
5: That should
2: it's
5: have
2: a
5: been,
2: list.
5: Well, you it's a dumb list because it's... R should have been Ralph's Italian Ices. That's a true Long Island business.
0: We haven't
5: business.
0: Gone to R yet.
3: And speaking
5: I know,
3: of lists,
5: Italian Ices.
3: Speaking of lists, I'm going to guess my J is Jews.
0: That's my guess.
4: Mine is,
2: of course it would be your guess, Devin.
4: Mine is John from Freeport.
0: yeah.
5: Mine was Jericho Turnpike.
4: No, but actually, mine was Justin Timberlake.
2: Oh,
4: he's
2: that's,
4: in the
2: Hamptons. That's a good one.
4: Thank you, I try.
2: I'm going to give you guys a guess. It is something
0: me
2: that...
0: Me and Justin are wrong?
5: It's Jericho Cider Mill.
0: It's not Jews.
2: It is something...
4: With Jews?
2: It is something that takes place on the on the beach multiple times every summer.
3: Hate crimes.
0: Sinatra.
5: The fact that it's not Jericho Cider Mill or Jericho Turnpike is pissing me off.
4: It's something that you said takes place on the beach?
2: Yeah, around the beach. Every summer. At this location.
4: Juice. That's all I got, man.
3: Juneteenth? That's only one day.
4: I know fireworks take place. Why don't I say that for
2: There's a place.
5: Jones Beach.
2: What about Jones Beach?
3: Jones Beach Air Show.
0: That's the answer.
2: No, Jones Beach what?
3: Fireworks.
5: Jones Beach Concerts? Jones Beach Theater?
3: Jones Beach Boardwalk.
4: What was it?
2: Claire gets another point. Jones Beach Concerts.
5: Oh, yeah, there we go.
4: Yeah, I only got all right.
3: And you can see James Taylor there tonight. Speaking of James.
0: My mother just answered Jones Beach Concert.
2: Really? Your mother gets a point.
3: Yeah, put Devin's mom on there.
0: And she's 10 seconds behind, so she definitely got that answer.
2: I'll give a point to the callers on that one.
3: All right, let's go to K. We're doing the Long Island ABCs.
2: Yep, we're doing the Long Island ABCs.
3: I'm
2: going to
3: go with Long Island's own Kevin James.
4: Oh, that's a good one.
0: I went with kites.
5: After hearing
3: Did
5: this,
3: you just say that?
5: After hearing this list, the person who wrote it isn't actually from Long Island, but I was going to put Kerber's Farms, which is a Long Island business.
2: Not bad guesses, I will say that.
5: I'm going to rewrite this game. It's pissing me off.
2: You good, Devin?
0: Yeah, I'm good.
3: What did you guess, Rhea?
4: I did kites, just along with him.
5: What? That's not a Long Island thing.
2: I'll give you guys a hint.
6: I didn't have anything for K.
4: I didn't know either.
2: It's
3: KKK.
2: No, they still have it, right? I will give you guys one hint.
4: Yeah. Porn.
2: It is sort of, I guess you can say it's sort of a debunked chain now.
3: Cold. Kmart.
4: Culver.
0: Kohl's.
4: But did you say
2: You guys are
4: farm?
2: Getting warmer.
0: No. It's not Kohl's?
4: Is it Kmart?
2: No, you guys are getting
5: KB
2: so
5: Toys.
2: Warm. No, it's
3: good
2: a
3: guess.
2: It's a business that starts with K. There used to be so many of them, but not anymore. You guys are so
4: on Long Island,
5: and it's not Kmart.
3: Klondike bars.
2: You guys are so there.
5: It's not Kmart.
3: It's Klondike bars.
4: Yeah, that's
3: what
4: I said, but no Kmart.
2: I would say
3: Entenmann's coffee
2: I would
3: cakes.
2: Say Claire, you are the closest
4: Wait,
2: right now.
4: What did
3: you say?
5: Kmart.
4: That's what I said before.
2: It's not Kmart, but it's some other popular business that starts with K.
5: Oh, so wait, that starts with what?
2: K.
5: Oh, yeah.
2: You guys have to get this. Come on.
4: Kitchen. I don't know. King Cullen.
3: Oh. That's it.
5: Oh, yeah. That's definitely it. That's got to be it.
2: Rhea gets a point.
5: Oh, that was a good one.
4: Thank you. I try.
2: King Cullen.
3: Over Kevin James.
5: And Kerber's Farms. That's crazy.
0: And kites.
4: Why the kites?
2: I don't expect you guys to get this one, but what about L? This
5: one's Levittown, but that's not it.
0: Long Beach.
3: We're not going with Lighthouse on this one?
5: Lighthouse would have been a good one.
0: My mom guessed the same one as me.
4: Lido Beach. Lido Beach is my guess.
2: I think we should just skip this one because there's no way. For L, they just put up Listen Up Long Island.
3: Oh, get out of here.
2: I will
5: Selfish.
2: Say,
5: what a Leo.
2: I will say that is a bit of a cheap shot.
5: That's
2: a little cheap.
5: Example about how this person was not created. It was definitely created by ChatGPT.
2: Yeah, so let's go straight to M.
3: I'm going with Alec Baldwin's hometown, Massapequa.
0: I also have my mother's home, where she grew up, Massapequa.
5: I am going to go with, inspired me, Montauk Lighthouse.
2: Okay.
3: Wasn't that already an answer for L for some reason?
5: You guessed Lighthouse and it inspired me, Montauk Lighthouse.
2: But L was Listen Up Long Island. It wasn't even
3: Wasn't
2: lighthouse.
3: There an answer that didn't start with an, whatever?
2: It was the Fire Island Lighthouse
3: That's
2: for
3: what
2: F.
3: it is.
4: I struggled here. I'm going to go with Maple.
5: Or even just Montauk.
3: Maple? What does that mean?
4: Let's just go with Montauk, I guess.
2: Devin?
0: I said my mom's hometown.
2: Hit that correct button because Claire just got another point. Montauk Lighthouse.
3: What did Rhea say?
5: Montauk.
3: That's the same thing.
2: Rhea didn't say Montauk.
4: I said it after.
5: Yeah.
4: But I said whatever.
2: What was your guess again for that?
4: I just said Montauk. That was it.
3: All right, let's keep it rolling.
2: Okay, keeping it rolling with N.
0: I have Newcastle.
4: I have Nancy.
3: I'm just going to go with Nassau County.
5: Yeah, I was going to go, I was like Nassau Coliseum or Northport. I was between
4: Nassau.
5: The two.
4: Nassau.
5: I'll lock in on Nassau Coliseum.
3: We got
0: Mike Tyson.
3: Yeah, I went to Nassau. That's where I had my first fight here in Nassau.
5: You guys are just jealous I'm winning.
4: He's going to Nassau?
3: Yeah, I went to Nassau.
5: Nassau Community College, the voice of... No, we are the voice of Nassau
2: Community.
5: We are
2: the voice of Nassau Community
3: It's got to be some variation of Nassau. Yeah. Is that correct, Frank?
2: You guys are all wrong, and we're just going to move on here. N is for Nunleash? North Shore Farms.
3: Boom.
4: The store? Oh, get out of here.
3: All right. Oh,
5: that's so annoying.
2: Someone should get this one.
3: I'm going to go with Old Bethpage Village Restoration.
0: That's a good one.
4: I'm going to go with Old Westbury.
0: I'm going to go with my girlfriend's hometown, Oceanside.
5: I'm going to go with Ohika Castle.
2: I'm going to give you guys a hint because I want one of you guys to get this. It is a town.
3: Oyster Bay.
0: Oceanside.
2: Justin gets a point.
3: Town known as Oyster Bay, Long Island.
4: Woo!
3: Thank you, Billy Joel.
4: The goat.
3: I'm going with pizza.
0: I got Port Washington.
4: I'm going to do Port Jefferson.
3: It's
4: got
3: to be pizza.
2: Justin with another point.
5: It's all right. I didn't have an answer.
3: She had nothing.
5: That one I didn't get.
2: Justin, yes.
4: It's after P.
2: P stands for pizza slices bigger.
5: Right. Because the reason I didn't do pizza is because, New York, like actually the city, everyone always thinks pizza.
3: No, they think Long Island pizza. We got the water
2: here.
3: Here's
2: a bit of a hard one, but I'm going to give you guys a chance here.
3: I'm going to go with Queer Pride.
4: I'm going to go with Quinequa.
0: I have Queens.
3: That is technically part of Long Island.
5: I want to hear the hint.
3: Was he giving a hint?
2: I thought you
5: were giving a hint.
3: No.
0: I thought he was giving a hint too, but he didn't.
2: They're describing a form of transportation.
4: The Queen.
0: Whack? No.
2: This is very difficult. I don't expect you guys to get this one, to be honest.
4: For Q?
3: The Q line?
5: Q-Zar. You know what? I'm going to guess Q-Zar.
0: Q-Zar is a good one.
3: Great way to transportation.
4: Queens Railroad.
3: I took the old Q-Zar to my grandma's house.
5: Speaking Long Island businesses that are.
2: This is way too hard. They have Quiet Long Island Railroad.
3: That's the lamest thing I've ever seen.
5: Yeah, Q-Zar would have been a better answer.
2: Q-Zar probably would have been better. All right, moving on to R. I think this should be an easy one for you guys.
3: I want them to guess first. Okay, you're going with Ralph's Italian Ices?
4: Yeah. I did Rhea.
5: Period.
0: I'm going to go with where my grandparents live. Ronkonkoma.
4: I'm actually not going to
3: I'm going to go with
4: that.
3: Roosevelt Field Mall.
4: I'm going to go with... Cause
3: Devin, give me the point.
2: Devin.
4: Oh, did he get it?
2: Justin! Gets another point!
3: On fire, baby.
5: ChatGPT definitely made
2: Justin
5: it.
2: Justin is on fire. That puts Justin in the lead at 5.
3: That's even without my duck answer.
2: Claire has 4, and Rhea and Devin are tied with 2.
4: Let's go!
2: For last place. Nice job, guys.
4: Let's go!
2: All right.
0: Oh, yeah.
2: We're going with S.
4: I got this.
2: I'm very curious to see what you guys guess.
4: I'm going
2: to
4: do Steve Buscemi.
0: I have Suffolk.
3: Great answer, Rhea.
4: Thank you.
3: I was also going to go with Suffolk as well.
2: You know, I will say for a hint.
0: Let Claire answer.
2: Claire?
5: Wait, hold on. Say the hint.
3: No!
2: Say your guess first.
0: I try to look out for you.
4: You can do this.
5: I'm going to just guess Suffolk.
2: All right,
5: can't think of S.
2: You three are close. It's a place in... It's a very popular place in Suffolk.
5: We're not in Suffolk.
4: Sayville.
2: It's not a town.
4: Sayville. Oh, it's not.
5: Oh, it's not a town.
2: It's
3: a
2: not
3: famous
2: a
3: famous place in... I don't know anything about Suffolk.
2: It's a very popular
3: Suffolk.
2: Place that people go to in the summertime.
4: What do they do there?
2: To beat the heat. You guys have to get this. Come on.
0: Suck it. Actually don't.
4: Salt
0: it's A42.
5: Salt guys, water at the beach.
2: You guys give up?
4: Give me another hint.
3: To beat the heat, so it'd have to be someplace cold. The Suffolk Community Ice Center.
5: The Suffolk Community Pools.
2: You guys
0: give
2: up?
0: Suffolk Community Ice Center.
4: I got nothing.
3: Yeah, we give up.
4: Yeah. Yes.
2: Splish Splash.
5: Oh!
3: Never been.
5: I'm surprised
0: County?
5: I didn't get that.
4: I didn't know it was in Suffolk County.
0: Yeah, I didn't know that was in Suffolk
2: County. Yeah, that's literally all the way down the LIE.
5: It's past Top Golf. It's past Top Golf.
2: I believe Calverton. I believe that if you take the LIE all the way down, you're literally there.
0: My girlfriend guessed that one.
2: Allison gets a point.
0: Allison gets a point.
2: You get another. That's 3 points now for the callers. I'm just counting your mom and your girlfriend that's callers.
0: Oh yeah.
5: Not John from Freeport?
2: Yeah, he has the other one.
3: All right, let's go with T.
4: I did trains.
0: I have
2: T.
0: Tap room.
3: I'm going to go with
5: Tap room
2: good guess.
3: I'm going to go with Mr. Trump. A lot of Trump supporters.
4: For Long Island. I had a train.
2: For Long Island?
3: Okay, so that's not Trump. Long Island was something else.
0: Long Island was blue last
3: night. I'll go with Tri-County Flea Market.
2: Justin, you are very close. It's not Tri-County. It's another massively popular shopping destination.
5: Tinker Outlets.
2: Claire with a point.
0: I thought I had a TJ Maxx.
2: All right. Let's move
5: Long Island. Think Long Island.
2: On to number two.
0: We got just a few letters left.
2: We got a few letters left.
0: U W V Y X.
2: All right. U. Quick guesses here. U.
0: University. I don't know. I didn't have one for this one. University.
3: I had nothing for you, so I'm going to go with umbrellas.
4: I was going to say
2: Claire?
5: I'm not sure. I'm going to go under the water.
4: Unisex. No.
3: Under the boardwalk.
0: And the answer, Frank.
4: Unisex.
2: What'd you say?
5: Unisex bathroom.
0: You said umbrella.
2: The answer is Uncle Giuseppe's.
3: Get out of here.
4: Grocery store.
2: All right.
0: V. I got Valley Stream. Maria.
3: I'm gonna go with Vinny Testaverde.
0: Vinny Testaverde.
3: Former football player.
5: I was gonna go with Vineyards in the.
0: I thought Claire was gonna say I was also gonna go with
2: Vinny
0: Testaverde.
2: Claire, you are. Claire, you are burning hot right now. You are so you cannot
4: Vineyard
2: be
4: Vines?
2: Close.
4: I don't know.
2: Rhea gets the point.
4: Oh,
3: how does that
0: Long
3: not go to Claire?
0: Island, how was Long
2: she didn't
0: Island
2: say
0: known
2: the
0: for Vineyard Vines?
4: Yeah, it worked for me. I have no idea,
2: but Rhea gets
4: a point.
5: That's annoying.
0: Now we got W.
2: I will give you a hint. It is another shopping destination.
4: Did he get it?
5: Walt Whitman.
0: I got one.
4: Oh, yeah, Walt Whitman.
3: I'm going to go with Walmart.
4: But is it? It's
2: Claire gets a point for the Walt Whitman
4: Mall. She was near
5: there. I was. Addison didn't take me there.
2: All right. Right now, this is a battle between Claire and Justin. Claire is in the lead with 6. Justin has 5.
5: All right, Justin.
2: Rhea has 3. And Devin has 2.
4: As we go to the final
2: 3 letters with
0: Do we really have
3: X, Y, and Z.
4: Yeah, what is X?
5: Yeah, no,
3: I'm going to go with X-Men. Because they are from New York.
4: Great answer.
2: I will say this is another, like, dumb one here.
5: It's not Xanax?
3: It's going to be, like, extreme
0: fun. It's not Xanax?
4: Disney XD. That's all.
2: Devin, you got a guess?
0: It's X. No, of course I don't.
5: Yeah. X-rated activities.
3: Oh, DMX.
0: BMX.
2: Unfortunately,
0: DMX.
2: All of your... And I'm just going to move
5: X-rays.
2: On because
0: that
2: this
0: makes it
2: is,
0: better.
2: There's no way you guys are going to get this. It's,
0: yeah, I know.
2: X is for Express Trains to Penn Station.
5: It doesn't express start with an E.
0: Anybody have a Y?
2: Yeah, it has,
5: why is this game
2: starts with a lowercase e and they have an uppercase x. It's very dumb, I know.
0: Why? Anybody have a Y?
2: Anyone have a Y?
4: I just said Yankees. That's all I got.
3: I'm going to go with Yankee Candle.
4: Yankee, well, no. It's
0: and
4: not
0: Claire
4: Yankee
0: to try to tie Justin.
3: Yankees. Yeah. What else could be a Y that's close to Rhea?
0: Something I don't think we're going to get one on these
5: Wait,
0: last
5: Rhea,
0: ones.
5: What'd
0: I
5: you say?
0: Justin's
4: Yankees.
0: Gonna win.
3: No, Claire's going to win.
2: Rhea and Justin are there. Yankee what?
4: Yankee Stadium?
0: Yankee Doodle.
3: Yankee Stadium. Yankee Pride.
0: Yankee Doodle.
4: Yankee Sox.
3: Yankee Hat.
4: Dog.
0: The Yankee
2: Justin!
0: Lose.
3: Yankee Hat.
2: Point. Yankee Hats everywhere is what it says.
5: That's
2: for
5: so...
2: Why?
3: So it all comes down to Z?
2: Justin, Claire, I think I should just have you guys battle out for C.
4: Oh, come on. Just
0: yeah,
4: have
0: it's,
4: fun.
0: It's been them two.
4: It has.
2: For the win.
3: Zeppelis.
2: Justin
4: Zebra.
2: And Claire,
5: Ooh,
2: what
5: one.
2: Is Z
0: one.
2: On the Long Island ABCs?
0: So we have Zeppelis by Justin.
4: Zebra.
5: I was going to say Zaverdune because it's my last name.
3: That's your last
5: but it's
3: name?
5: Not.
0: Yeah,
5: yes,
0: me and Justin were trying to figure that out a few days ago.
5: Z. Zucker's Children's Hospital.
2: I will say this. Where are we right now?
3: No. The zoo.
2: No. Oh. We are at what? Where
3: a
2: are we
3: college.
2: At?
3: A
5: college.
3: A radio station. Nassau Community College.
2: It is
3: college.
2: A radio station.
4: Z100?
3: Z100. I said it before Rhea.
5: It's a radio station?
3: I said it before Claire.
4: I said it before Justin. Who got it?
3: I said it before Claire.
2: I mean, Rhea kind of got the point here.
3: But who said it before Claire?
0: Between the two
3: Frank.
4: I helped him get the answer.
3: Frank?
5: Isn't Z100 on Long Island?
4: Don't give the point to any of them because they didn't get it.
5: It's not on Long Island, though.
2: Oh,
5: I would say
2: gosh,
5: none of us get the point.
3: Frank, you didn't count my duck point, right?
4: I mean, I'm
0: That's
4: the only
0: true.
4: One who got
3: With
4: the answer,
3: duck point,
4: right?
3: the winner
2: well,
3: is...
2: Well, technically...
3: Go ahead, Frank. Say who
2: I
3: the
2: mean,
3: winner is.
2: Well, I'm just giving you the point anyway, Justin, because I don't even know it.
3: Yeah!
2: We basically ruined it.
6: You love the Nassau Morning Madhouse.
7: Or tell a perfect stranger.
6: 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The voice of

0: Deanna Sparrow here on the Nassau Morning Madhouse. You're on the voice of Nassau Community College, 90.3 WHPC. My name is Devin O'Shea in the studio with Justin, Rhea, Claire, and Frank. You can join the conversation at 516-572-7440. It's 516-572-7440. Now, we have about six or seven minutes. So I want to
1: we actually have 6 minutes.
0: All right, thank you, Mr. Math. I wanted to get to here with the 6 minutes, like Frank said, that we have left, to discuss, am I the a-hole? We've done this in the past. It's just essentially going through a story, that someone wrote online and discussing on who the a-hole is among the group. Now, here's the story. So it says, am I the a-hole for telling my roommate she needs to make her boyfriend pay rent or he has to stop staying here? Says some background, we both pay $800 a month for a two-bedroom. Her boyfriend has been staying here basically every single night for the past 3 months since he lost his job. He eats our food and takes up the couch whenever he wants to watch TV. I don't mind him as a person, but it makes me uncomfortable that he isn't always in my home. Honestly, though, the worst part is the noise at night. I won't go into detail, but I have to put headphones in to fall asleep. I brought it up to my roommate, and she just said sorry and shrugged it off. She is super non-confrontational, so I knew she wasn't going to bring it up to him herself. So I texted him directly, telling him to either pay rent or leave. She's a very shy person. I'm very honestly surprised this is even happening. He may be taking advantage of her, but I'm honestly too fed up with the situation to get involved. And then we have, my roommate got upset that I went around her and said I made things awkward. I have no idea what to do. He never ended up responding, and they've been ignoring me since then. I'm getting more and more pissed off by the day. And by the way, I have about 8 more months on the lease. Am I the a-hole?
2: Sounds like somebody's jealous that she ain't getting banged.
3: Whoa.
2: I'm going to go with she's the a-hole, yes.
4: Originally, I was going to agree that she was the a-hole, but the more she talked, first off, the roommate needs to get a better boyfriend. Who has a job? So this guy obviously does not have a job, does not have motivation to get a job.
5: It sounds like he's not even...
4: He's been there for months and has not contributed any way. I bet he's not contributing in the relationship more than just banging in the bedroom.
3: This is personal. Do you have experience from this?
4: No, I have experience with lack of appreciation from men. And if he's just using the other, like, if he's using all their stuff, and, like, I kind of get it. I see where she's coming from, because if he's always there because he doesn't have a job, that's a bum. Get out of my space.
2: This woman's jealous. She ain't got nobody. She has to take everyone down with her. If she can't have fun, they can't have fun. They could solve this by having a three-way. That will shut her up for a few months.
0: Yeah,
1: I don't know.
3: I think
1: if you lose a job, one of the first things you should be doing is make sure you do have a roof over your head, but also you have to find a job again.
2: Doesn't the Bible say, welcome thy neighbor into thy coveted home?
3: Would you do this?
2: Isn't that somewhere in the Bible?
3: Would you do this? Like, let's say you had a girlfriend and she brought, like, her friend in. Would you be like,
2: fine? Smoking hot, yeah.
1: But it's also not just
2: three-way.
1: That. It's also the
2: three-way.
1: Fact.
2: Three-way.
1: It's also the fact that he's, like, being, like, disruptive, too.
2: He's not being disruptive. She's just
1: She has to put headphones on.
2: Because she's probably autistic.
1: Sleep.
2: Probably wears them all the time.
4: I don't know.
1: As someone who is on the spectrum, Justin, I don't need headphones to fall asleep.
4: Period.
2: Why does she not have a white noise machine or a fan by? I mean, how loud can these people be?
3: It seems like you're trying
4: to say, thin walls.
3: Why does she not have a man? What is she doing? Maybe she's
4: You don't need a man to be happy.
3: She could have a woman.
2: Well, she ain't happy. This person ain't happy.
4: Because this man's coming in being a man and probably not having a job, probably no motivation. Yeah, you guys be
3: realistically.
4: Right now.
2: No, this is a double standard, because if it was a woman, they'd be like, oh, she's just a stay at home.
4: No, she should get a job too.
2: This guy is a stay at home.
3: I do agree with
2: and
3: you.
2: And maybe he's got some issues and he's working on them.
3: Listen,
2: he'll have a job before you know
4: it. He still don't have a
1: job. If he was actively like going to interviews and stuff, I would probably cut him some slack.
2: You don't
1: but
2: know
1: if
2: that.
1: He's not.
2: Maybe he was from prison. Maybe he was making bread with
1: Bread with Killer Dave.
4: And he's not going anywhere if he got fired from Killer Dave's.
3: Realistically,
4: bread.
3: I think he's just doing too much. He's just lazy.
0: Yeah, if you're getting fired by Dave's the
4: honestly,
0: former convicts.
4: If a man's not pulling weight in the relationship,
2: He's pulling something. He must have a big one. I'd say let it slide. It's Men's Mental Health Awareness Month. Let him do his thing. Why are we shaming men? Men have feelings and emotions too.
0: Claire, your thoughts?
2: Covet thy neighbor.
3: Did you do this?
2: It's in the
3: Bible.
2: Have
3: personal experience of doing this to people?
2: If somebody needs shelter, you're more than welcome.
3: No, I mean, were you the guy ever in the situation?
2: No.
3: Because it seems like...
2: No.
4: You're right. He's really...
1: Yeah, no.
2: I just practiced the Bible.
1: I was just about to say, what if someone ended up, like, breaking a lot of your collectibles?
2: I believe it says...
4: It's just freeloading, honestly.
2: No.
4: I've known people like this who literally, like, been in situations like this.
2: I'm reading a Bible verse right here. It says...
3: No, you're not even...
2: Thy shall have three-way with thy...
1: Nope.
2: Roommate's boyfriend.
4: It literally says it.
2: Is that not what it says?
1: That's a photo of your dog.
3: Have wine and bread, you know, eat some cheese, cut the cheese. I think that's it.
0: Yeah.
3: They just have to relax, go on a three-way date.
2: Yeah,
4: that he wouldn't pay for because he doesn't have a job.
2: You ever seen Challengers? You could do that.
0: Yeah.
3: You're right.
1: Challengers.
2: Yeah.
0: Never seen it.
2: They have three way sex.
0: You gotta watch it.
1: I do not
2: watch it with the family. It's a good family film.
3: Just giving Twilight.
1: With
3: that's
1: the
3: all they need
1: family?
3: To do.
1: Absolutely not.
2: Well, I think that's going to do it for this edition of the Nassau Morning Madhouse.
1: Ending it off on that.
3: The question is,
1: thanks for that, Justin.
3: Are you the a-hole? That's the question you got to ask.
0: That's the question.
1: Yeah.
0: For Frank, Rhea, Claire, Justin, myself, Devin O'Shea. Thank you for joining us here on the Nassau Morning Madhouse. Here on the voice of Nassau Community College, 90.3 WHPC. Say bye, everybody.
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Dominic Fike on the NASA Mix, the voice of NASA Community College 90.3 WHPC. It is Mike on the mic, and something that is weighing me down. It again took too long to get here. Instead of 8:35, I'm going to start leaving at 8:20. I mean, 8:35 should be enough time. Really only takes 12 minutes when there's no traffic. I guess traffic adds 20 minutes to just get 1 mile. I live like 1 mile away from Eisenhower, so that's like the gauge I would use. From there, though, at least it was smooth sailing, and that's good because I did get here. Anyway, I'm going to take my grandmother's advice by leaving earlier next time. And maybe you should take your grandmother's advice, too, for whatever she tells you to do. I mean, they got more experience, right? And, you know, this might be a weekly talk break, because I already got deja vu from this one time, so I don't know, hopefully it doesn't happen next week. Here's Olivia Rodrigo, 90.3 WHPC.

Kanye West on the NASA Mix, the voice of NASA Community College, 90.3 WHPC. It is Michael. And someone who does not seem to be down for a night is the mayor of San Antonio. Her name is Gina Ortiz Jones. And she is pushing for the cancellation of Kanye West's July 4th concert at the Alamo Dome in San Antonio. And you know what? I thought I heard enough about San Antonio this last month. I guess not. We got more San Antonio kind of being annoying. I mean, everyone knows what Kanye West has done in the past, so I could get it why she would want that, but he wasn't in his right mind, I don't think. So, and he did apologize. I mean, I get if you don't want to accept that apology either. Anyway, he brought out a new deluxe album recently, and Don Toliver was on one of the songs. But right here, I just got Don Toliver by himself on Tiramisu 90.3 WHPC.

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Chloe Ann Timberland on the Nassau Mix, the voice of Nassau Community College, 90.3 WHPC. It is Mike on the mic, and the only talking dirty these guys do is dirty players, like our good friend of New York, Victor Wembanyama. Well, if you missed it yesterday, you could wait till next Monday and every Monday at 9 a.m. for WHPSB Sports Talk. And it is the show from the Press Box. 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Next on the Nassau Mix, I'm going to go more with the dirty theme because, we all agree that Wembanyama got away with some stuff, right? Here's Grandson on 90.3 WHPC.

Green Day on the NASA Mix, the voice of NASA Community College, 90.3 WHPC. It is Mike on the mic, and, you know, I watched Monday Night Raw yesterday. Amazon Prime is advertising for Little Caesars. I guess they have a deal with each other. A $5 pizza. I thought they were already $5. Are they not $5 anymore? The hot and ready? I mean, what's the point? Little Caesars isn't good enough for it not to be $5. What happened to America? What happened to the $5 footlong? I played that song because it takes me back, even though I wasn't even born yet. But they were still playing it in like 2009. What are some things you miss? I guess I'm talking price-wise here, but I don't know, maybe some other things you miss from back then. And I definitely would like those prices today. So I'm going to just like bum off Sabrina Carpenter here. She invited me to her house. I'm going to get some snacks, some cake, if you know what I mean. Sabrina Carpenter, 90.3 WHPC.

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1: Your WHPC weather forecast is powered by Doug's Bagels, with locations in Garden City, Garden City Park, Freeport, and now open in East Meadow. Today's high is just a low 71 for some. The low will be 63, and it's going to be rain that basically is going to go all the way till tonight. It does clear up over tonight. So tomorrow's high is 84 and the low will be 64, and it's going to be sunny and clear the whole day because the rain is going away. It's currently 70 degrees right outside our studios at NASA Community College.

The Front Bottoms on the Nassau Mix, the voice of Nassau Community College, 90.3 WHPC. It is Mike on the mic. And I think my Mets should have a clear path of what they should do come deadline time. Or, you know what, you could probably start right now even. I don't think whoever's coming back will be able to help us. So, you should cut and sell what is like a rental piece of this team up. Freddy Peralta, I don't know if he could even go. You're not going to get enough for him. Even though Brandon Sproat, who we traded for him, the Mets traded for him, has not been doing the best. Jet Williams, I think he'll be like a future, I don't know, top 75 guy. So we're not going to get that out of half of a year that's left on his contract. I don't know other rental pieces off the top of my mind. That's how much I'm not into it. I am still listening. Oh, would Marcus Semien be one? No, I don't think so. I'm going to just play the music here. Cut and sell this team up. 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

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It is Mike on the mic. And I think it's about summer vacation season. Well, I don't know if you could tell that by looking outside, but, well, maybe you are looking outside and it looks nothing like the rain we have here. So if you are gonna be on vacation, don't let this next song be you. Take us, the WHPC app, with you so you're not sad on vacation. Here is Josie Dunn on the NASA Mix, 90.3 WHPC.

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A rush star on the Nassau Mix, the voice of Nassau Community College, 90.3 WHBC. It is Mike on the mic. And over this past weekend, it was the big event in the mobile game I play called Kingshot. Kingdom vs. Kingdom. We are Kingdom 203, and we went up against pretty, I think this is the farthest jump we've made in a Kingdom number difference, 156. But they have like, I'd say a 2 week head start on us. That didn't matter though, because we always win prep phase, which is when you spend all your resources to power up, because we don't really spend them any other event. So we just spend once a month. And then battle phase, even though they had like three people with at least 200 more mystic power, which is the way you judge actual power, because you could just train like a million troops and that could be your power, but that's fake power. So even though they did have that advantage on us, they were disorganized. So in the end, we took the win. And at the very end of the match, we had to take the castle back with 3 minutes left. And if we didn't, we did lose. So we sent 9 rallies their way, and that worked. So I'm glad we beat a server that's probably a bit better than us. So, and actually, we are the 4th-ranked server on the ranked website for a mobile game. I know, it's all pretty stupid, but Kingdom 203, We Can't Stop. This is Miley Cyrus with We Can't Stop. 90.3 WHPC. Have a good one, everyone. It's our party, we can do what we want.

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I'm Stella, and getting ready for vacation as a woman is the most stressful thing imaginable. Besides the fact I have to pack, which includes me buying new outfits because wearing something twice is a sin, I have to go get my nails done, perfectly retrain my curly hair after a month of slickbacks, get my entire body waxed, and it all has to happen 3 days before I leave. If it happens any earlier than that, everything goes downhill. I just want to be a man. All they do is pack two underwears, three pairs of shorts, and the shirt on their back. Call me jealous. Next on the Nassau Mix, Ray Escapism on 90.3 WHPC.

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I'm Stella, and is anyone actually excited for Shrek 5? I've seen one advertisement for a movie that's coming out at the end of this month, and it wasn't even an actual ad. It was a clip on TikTok of someone making fun of the animation. Unlike the Sonic movie, bullying the studio will not fix this issue. I honestly don't even know what the plot really is. I wish they would have advertised it better. Maybe then I'd actually consider spending my money. Next on the Nassau Mix, Noah Kahan, The Great Divide on 90.3 WHPC.

If I do, if I don't, you know I got a girl back home. You got a man, what you want, what you want? What these want from a on some DMX?

Jay Cole on the Nassau Mix, the voice of Nassau Community College on 90.3 WHBC. I'm Stella, and I'm sick and tired of everyone calling me about their situationships and boyfriends. Oh my God, Stella, I hung out with my man yesterday, and he said the rudest out-of-pocket thing ever, and I can't get over it. I've been thinking about it all day. This is the third time this week. But then when I say that you should leave him, all of a sudden it's, no, he's so sweet. He's so nice. Well, it doesn't sound like it. Leave him or leave me out of it. You don't want solutions, and I don't want to hear this. Why are you going to complain about a bad situation, then fight to be in it? I swear, people actually just want a journal. You're allowed to write down your feelings, guys. Not everything needs to be spoken. Next on the Nassau Mix, Mitski, First Love, Late Spring, on 90.3 WHPC.

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I'm Stella, and Olivia Rodrigo has announced an all-women's music festival in California where 100% of its net proceeds will be donated to charities supporting women. Vague, but I support it. Main headliners include Chapel Roan, Mitski,

Iandochi, just to name my favorites. I, for one, love to see a show like this come true, especially with such a stacked lineup. Pre-sale tickets for the August 29th show will begin June 24th, and if you happen to be in California during that time, please send me videos. I will be unbelievably jealous. Next on the Nassau Mix, Dochi Persuasive on 90.3 WHPC.

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I'm Stella, and June 25th, Season 5 of The Bear is releasing, and I can't help but feel like people will never be happy. Either TV shows have started dragging themselves on for too long, or writers don't know what the people truly want. I keep seeing online discourse about how everyone hates the writing of Kermie's girlfriend, calling her bland. My theory about these issues in TV shows like this one now is that everyone has an opinion. You're entitled to it, sure, but I don't think people truly take a step back and analyze the characters they're watching enough. I won't get into The Bear too much, but they did this with The Boys, and they'll continue to do it. Just accept the story for what it is. Not everything is fan service. Sometimes it serves a larger purpose than what's in this part of the story. Your headcanon for a show is what we have fanfiction for. Stop forcing the show writers to do it. Next on the Nassau Mix, Gracie Abrams hit the wall on 90.3 WHPC.

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I'm Stella, and Madonna is releasing an album titled Confessions on July 3rd. While I haven't listened to much of Madonna's recent music, I just caught up and I genuinely forgot how much I love her. I am so excited to see what the rest of this album has to give us. I sometimes forget how long this woman has been a star for, and every time I'm reminded, I appreciate her so much more. I will be setting a calendar reminder to have a listening party with my friends. Next on the Nassau Mix, Madonna, Human Nature on 90.3 WHBC.

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Tyler on the Nassau Mix, the voice of Nassau Community College on 90.3 WHPC. I'm Stella, and this is my last mic break of the hour, but I want to leave you with one more gripe I have. This Song of the Summer discourse is starting to get to me. I just need to say something about it. The entire point of a song being associated with the summer of a certain year is because the summer has ended. It's a reflection of the culture of that specific summer. You don't choose it. I thought we knew this. You can have whatever, like, discourse you want when it's over, but there's no point in arguing about it now. Remember, Rat didn't come out until June 7th, and no one cared until probably early July. The last person I expected to show back up is Charlie XCX. Anyways, stop trying to predict niche music bangers. Listen to what you enjoy. 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
2: 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My name is Mike McNeff. I'm one of the owners of the Irish Poet. And if you haven't stopped by yet, what are you waiting for? There's something here for everyone. Whatever you're in the mood for, we got it. Got kids? No problem. 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

Pretty Vicious on the Nassau Mix, the voice of Nassau Community College, 90.3 WHPC. I'm Lindsay, and I hope we're all having a good morning. Happy summer to everyone out there. And with the exception of today and Saturday, which are pretty cloudy, as we can all gander from outside, and that high chance of rain, your highs are otherwise going to be in the low 70s, that glorious summer weather the remainder of the week, with the lows in the 60s for those chill sleeps and those highs in the higher 70s, lower 80s for whatever activities you may have in store. Next on the Nassau Mix, we've got Kids That Fly with Kiss Her, You Fool on 90.3 WHPC.

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I'm Lindsay, and the finale for the Amazing Digital Circus finally hit YouTube on this past Friday. I'm not going to spoil it for you if you haven't seen it yet, but I'll give my opinion in my opinion, it felt a bit lackluster compared to the rest of the series. There were a couple of loose threads and a lack of information that I wish we had to get that full scope. Personally, don't really care for Jax as a character. That's a hot take, I'm aware. His backstory definitely felt a little weaker than I would have liked, and there were definitely a lot of Easter eggs and callbacks, though overall I still wish they went a more melancholic route. Let the audience sit with that discomfort, especially given the interesting themes. Next on the Nassau Mix, we've got Tyla with Is It Love on 90.3 WHPC.

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2: I heard a knock upon my door the other day. I opened it to find a staring in my face. The feel of mortal stalking still reverberates.

Falling in Reverse on the Nassau Mix, the voice of Nassau Community College, 90.3 WHPC. I'm Lindsay, and the NHL draft and free agency will soon be upon us. Teams are making big moves already. Big and small moves, excuse me. Not a crazy pool of free agents like in past years, though there are definitely some interesting players to keep note of that could test the market. For example, Connor Bedard, Adam Fantilli, and Leo Carlson are all of their entry-level contracts are up. And if you want to hear us discuss more about hockey, tune in tonight at 5 o'clock here on 90.3 WHPC to hear Michael, Ross, Bree, and myself break down and have our last hour for the season. We're going to take a look at the draft and free agency. So tune in then. Next on the Nassau Mix, we've got Dog Park with Caviar on 90.3 WHPC.

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Madonna and Sabrina Carpenter on the Nassau Mix, the voice of Nassau Community College, 90.3 WHPC. I'm Lindsay, and boy, oh boy, I wish it was bringing love and not hate. It's the same story, different day. The current U.S. administration continues to be floundering. Who'da thunk? The only positive rating is in a small full of states, supremely far-right-leaning, might I add, but definitely by lesser margins than expected. And the administration's also losing ground in swing states, in big swing states like North Carolina and Arizona. Yes, because the doubling down on the reasons that the ballroom needs to be completed, complaining about and pointing fingers about the reflecting pool that you butchered, and constant inconsistency with the Iranian deal are total winners for the American people. Get gas averages to you guys later in the program. For now, let's forget about the negatives. Let's positive. Next on the Nassau Mix, we've got Billy Talent with Hanging Out with All the Wrong People on 90.3 WHPC.

Nate wants to battle on the Nassau Mix, the voice of Nassau Community College, 90.3 WHPC. I'm Lindsay. And last week, boy oh boy, I had back-to-back D&D sessions. My group, who we have hit session number 50, so proud of us. We had a shorter session, but it culminated of a chase sequence that led to a potential lore drop about a character they've yet to meet, but they do know his cronies, for lack of a better term. The suspense! And meanwhile, the waters get a bit testy in my SRT D&D group as we crash land into a mystical fey forest, fend off a giant chimera, and fall into a hole that leads to a cave with a cottage, a honey river, and rubies. Lots and lots of rubies. My character's gonna be so rich! Next on the Nassau Mix, we've got Malcolm Todd with Earrings on 90.3 WHPC.

The Used on the Nassau Mix, the voice of Nassau Community College, 90.3 WHPC. I'm Lindsay. And as I mentioned earlier, I was going to get into the gas, and with the confusing news constantly changing about the Iran war and the Strait of Hormuz, we're all still dreading the pump. The national average is at 390 compared to a month ago, when that was 450. It looks decent. But compared to a year ago when it was 320, not so much. Here in New York, we are looking more like 420 a gallon on average, and not the other kind of 420 either. U.S. civilians, we cannot catch a break. Next on the Nassau Mix, let's stay with the emo music a bit. My Chemical Romance with Boy Division on 90.3 WHPC.

Justin Bieber on the Nassau Mix, the voice of Nassau Community College, 90.3 WHPC. I'm Lindsay, and my fellow Gen Zers out there, coming close. This one's for you. Let's discuss. Walk with me. We are a very nostalgic, hungry generation, but why? I mean, you can attribute it to a number of reasons, you know, longing to break free of the algorithm that has us all in quite a chokehold these days, craving that authenticity and relaxation from always being on, just stepping away from the technology for a bit. And we use it most of all as a big coping mechanism for the fears of an ever crippling world, financially, environmentally, the list goes on. We actually popularized what is called vicarious nostalgia. We tend to go back to the 90s and even early 2K when most of us weren't even around at that time. Even myself, I'm a couple weeks removed from being 26, and I'm like, some of that early 2000s nostalgia, ooh, give me that. I'm, like I said, very guilty of it too. Man, oh man, do I miss playing with Miis. And to add to that, my sister is 2 years younger, also has been listening to Justin Bieber, and I'm not talking about the song we just had on, Speed Demon. I'm talking about old school baby, baby, you know, remember? But anyway, let's get a little more nostalgic. Next on the Nassau Mix, we've got Maroon 5 with Wake Up Call on 90.3 WHPC.

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Last on the hour, we've got Bang Bang by Green Day. Stay safe and stay happy out there, folks. I'm Lindsay Fitzgerald, signing off.

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What's going on? My name is Andrew. I'm running on about 3 hours of sleep today, and I know exactly why. There is no such thing as one episode. You tell yourself, just one, I have to get up early, and then 3 episodes later, you're completely invested in characters you didn't even know existed an hour ago. At that point, sleep isn't part of the plan anymore. Next on the Nassau Mix, we have Post Malone and Ty Dolla $ign with Psycho on 90.3 WHPC.

Wheatus on the Nassau Mix, the voice of Nassau Community College, 90.3 WHPC. What's going on? My name is Andrew. Summer has officially begun in the Northern Hemisphere, and somehow here in New York, we kicked it off with rain. Nothing says first day of summer quite like looking outside and wondering if we skip straight back to April. Next on the Nassau Mix, we have Heaven by Miles Smith on 90.3 WHPC.

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Oh, we're waiting. John Mayer on the Nassau Mix, the voice of Nassau Community College, 90.3 WHPC. What's going on? My name is Andrew. Music lost a giant yesterday with the passing of Clive Davis at the age of 94. While he wasn't the one on stage, he helped launch and guide the careers of some of the biggest names in music history, from discovering new talent to shaping the sound of generations, and his impact on the music industry is impossible to measure. Rest in peace to one of the true legends behind the music. Here's a song that he helped write and produce. It's Since You've Been Gone by Kelly Clarkson. It's on 90.3 WHPC.

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1: Sabrina Carpenter on the Nassau Mix, the voice of Nassau Community College, 90.3 WHPC. What's going on? My name is Andrew. 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Today, high of 71, low of 63. Rain throughout the day, stopping around 9 p.m. Tomorrow, high of 82, low of 62. Sun throughout the day and night. Right now, it is 70.

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Keith Urban on the Nassau Mix, the voice of Nassau Community College, 90.3 WHPC. What's going on? My name is Andrew. Toy Story 5 just opened to a massive $312 million worldwide, including $160 million domestically, which... What's crazy is that this franchise is now over 30 years old and somehow it's still breaking records. Most movie series slow down after a few films, but Woody and Buzz are out here putting up career numbers. It just proves that some stories never really go out of style. Next on the Nassau Mix, we have Olivia Rodrigo with Stupid Song, and it's on 90.3 WHPC.

Fawn on the Nassau Mix, the voice of Nassau Community College, 90.3 WHPC. What's going on? My name is Andrew. A Sesame Street movie is officially moving forward at Netflix after the streamer won the film rights in a bidding war. What's wild is that Sesame Street has been teaching kids their ABCs for more than 50 years, and somehow Big Bird, Elmo, and Cookie Monster are still finding new ways to stay relevant. Most shows don't last 5 seasons. Sesame Street is out here getting movie deals half a century later. Next on the Nassau Mix, we have Andy Grammer with Keep Your Head Up, and it's on 90.3 WHPC.

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What's going on? My name is Andrew. 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And thank you for listening. That's going to wrap it up for me today. I'll catch you guys next time right here on the voice of Nassau Community College, 90.3 WHPC.

0: Hey, this is Mike Pantano, and this show on 90.3 WHPC is brought to you by my very own Duz Bagels, with locations in Garden City Park, 7th Street in Garden City, Freeport, and now open on Hempstead Turnpike in East Meadow. 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

Ruth B. on the NASA Mix, the voice of NASA Community College, and it's your girl, I Am The Radio. Also might know me as Izzy, and I'm back. It's been a long time since speaking to you, but I'm here today, and I've got a lot of great things to talk about. I've compiled a lot of interesting topics, too many topics, and I'll give you a hint for the next one. I'll give you a guest, Material Girl Saucy Santana on 90.3 WHVC.

Cali. Swiping all your credit cards, this BAPS, I'm Hallie. Gucci, Louis, Prada, it don't matter. Money made me boy stop with the chatter. Rich,

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1: 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Saw these steady jocking cause they know I'm the truth.
2: Material burn.
1: And I get it from my bomb ain't bust down. These can't stand me.
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1: 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Meanwhile, popping with your man in Miami.
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1: 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That's the trick that it take to keep the grass.

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And if you don't know, it's Izzy here. And if you couldn't guess from before, I'm going to be talking about Madonna. And what do I have to say about Madonna? Well, she recently was on a magazine and she shared her thoughts on Instagram. And I just can't help but agree. I'll quote her right now. She said, "If I go on Instagram for more than 10 minutes, I get depressed. Why am I giving this non-existent entity power over my soul, my brain, my vision of myself, and the world? Time is precious." End quote, Madonna. And I mean, she's just been really based recently, Madonna. She's been really hitting. I quite like that last song. I really like the tune, the bop. I mean, I've heard some disagreements from some friends, particularly on this topic of Instagram. You know, they say, let's use Instagram, let's, you know, be on it. I say, you know, maybe we should get off of it. And, you know, Madonna, I happen to agree with you, sis. You did it once again, as Zara Larsson and Tyler would say. Coming up next, she did it again on 90.3 WHPC.

0: Travis Scott on the Nassau Mix, the voice of Nassau Community College, only on 90.3 WHPC, and it's your girl, I Am The Radio. And you know, I play a lot of music on the Nassau Mix. Of course, this is the radio, but you know, what we don't talk about a lot is the producers behind the music that we love. And I just want to give a great shout out and a goodbye to the beloved Tay Keith. Unfortunately, he has passed away at the age of 29 around last week. And it's honestly sad. And the last two songs that I played were produced by him. And, you know, it's sad that we have so many great songs that we often don't know who's behind them. And, you know, when they pass away, sometimes we don't know. But it's okay, because we've got the music to keep listening to. And that's the greatest thing. So next up, I've got Come Through, Drake, produced by the one and only Tay Keith on 90.3 WHPC.
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It's your girl, Izzy, here. And I have the most interesting story about the most interesting rappers of our generation. Just in my opinion, you might be able to guess who they are. They've had a big beef. Rhymes with a big three, if you know who I'm talking about. I'll talk all about it more later, but next up I've got Swimming Pool Drank, Kendrick Lamar on 90.3 WHPC.

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1: Frank.
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1: Frank.
0: Faded.
1: Frank.
0: Faded.
1: Frank.

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And it's Izzy, and as I mentioned before, we're going to talk about the big three. Now, I don't know who the third person is in the big three, but I know it's between Kendrick and Drake. Kendrick Lamar and Drake. And recently, Drake has started stirring up the beef once again by purchasing Kendrick Lamar's childhood home for $4.2 million. You heard me right. Drake just spent $4 million on Kendrick's childhood home. I mean, if you ask me, a little fanned out. I don't know if I would do that personally for my competition, but hey, you know, Drake's different. He's not like the rest of us. And that's okay. But next up, I've got Taylor Swift. I Knew It, I Knew You on 90.3 WHPC.

Ariana Grande, Miley Cyrus, and the one and only Lana Del Rey, Don't Call Me Angel on 90.3 WHPC, the voices of NASA Community College. And it's your girl Izzy, and you already know who I might be talking about. If you don't, I'm talking about Lana Del Rey. Happy belated birthday to the queen of music itself, in my opinion, of course, all in fun opinion. Happy birthday to Lana, 41 years young. I mean, it's great. I'm really happy for her. I hope she releases some new music, and I just have to shout out the queen, of course. Of course, I've got her coming up next, Lana Del Rey, Quavo, Tough on 90.3 WHPC.

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And it's your girl Izzy here. And if you know me, you know I love to talk about what's coming up, new festivals that are around the corner. And I've got a great one in California from Miss Olivia Rodrigo herself. She is announcing her own festival. And get this, it is a all-woman lineup. I think it's pretty great. It's called the Daisy Chain Fields Festival. I'll give you some names who might be there: Chaperone, Dochi, Cat's Eye, Mitski, and so much more. I mean, hey, I wish I lived in California so I can go to this great festival. It's in Irving Park, California. If you find yourself there on August 29th, let me know how it goes. But of course, I've got Olivia Rodrigo up next for you, Deja Vu, on 90.3 WHPC.

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I'm Colleen, and New York, just come on and wake up with me. I mean, I know it's a bit late in the day. You should be up and about already, but just in case you're up and just feeling, sleepy or whatever, just wake up with me, right? So I'm so happy to spend this hour with you. Hope you're having a great day, but if not, I hope you have the power to turn it around. Yes, you. I'm talking to you. We've got a great lineup. We're talking about young inventors making real world breakthroughs and recovery after a big win, and you know what nobody really tells you after success, plus those feel-good moments that remind you, hey, life still surprises you when you least expect it, right? So here's the big thing, whether you're on the train, at work, in the kitchen, or just trying to catch your breath, this is your reset. The wins, the setbacks, the wait, did that just happen moments, we're breaking it all down, real and honest. So stay tuned. Next on the Nassau Mix, Wake Me Up, Avicii on 90.3 WHPC.

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I'm Colleen, and hold on a second. I mean, Taylor Swift just did it again. She's now got 15 number one hits on the Billboard, passing some of the greatest, biggest names in music history. Love her or not, that's not luck. That's consistency. Now, here's what's relatable. Maybe you're a mom driving a carpool, or a daughter just chasing a dream, or someone just trying to get through Tuesday without losing your mind. Just kidding. Taylor's career is a reminder that showing up over and over still matters. Not flashy, not perfect, just consistent. And here's the question. Are we watching a pop star, or are we watching a masterclass in reinvention? Because every generation seems to have its Taylor Swift moment, right? I'm not saying she's the greatest ever, but I'm saying the scoreboard is getting harder to ignore. The world is watching. Next on the Nassau Mix, Earrings, Malcolm Todd on 90.3 WHPC.

Bailey Latrell on the Nassau Mix, the voice of Nassau Community College, 90.3 WHPC. I'm Colleen, and hey, wait a minute. Would you walk out, or would you stay and listen during the CEO? During the Google CEO Sundar Pichai. I hope I said his name's right. His commencement speech at Stanford. Some graduates chose to walk out. Now that's a headline. Here's why it hits home with me. Whether you're 22 getting your diploma, or 42 changing careers, or just a parent watching from the crowd, we all had that moment where our values, our voice, and our future collide. It just crashed in all together all at once. And let's be honest, sometimes the hardest part is speaking up. It's deciding how. It's not just speaking up, it's deciding how, right? My takeaway is, a graduation is supposed to celebrate possibilities. Different opinions will exist always. But maybe the real win here is caring enough to show up in the first place. Agree, disagree, stay, leave. We're still just having the conversation. And the word and the world full of noise. The world is full of noise, right? So maybe just let's just work with the progress. The world is watching. Next on the Nassau Mix, Doors, Noah Kahan on 90.3 WHPC.

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It looks like today's high is about 72 with a low of 67. Rain for about the next hour, and it looks like rainy conditions expected around 3 p.m. So tomorrow's high is 83 and low 64. It's currently 71 degrees outside our studios at Nassau Community College. So hey, don't waste this day. It may look a little rainy, but look outside. Summer is still out there. So are you creating that summer calendar event? You still got to show up. It doesn't matter if it's rainy. It's still nice outside. Maybe you may not be able to have a beach trip today, but hey, keep everything still going on. So the question are we collecting more excuses or memories? So get out there and enjoy the weather. Next on the Nassau Mix, Tyla on 90.3 WHPC.

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I'm Colleen, and it looks like, can we talk about Messi for a second? This guy played in the first World Cup at just 18 years old. He just has appeared in five World Cups, won one, and somehow still looks like he's not finished yet. What's going on? Now, whether you're 25 chasing your big break or just 45 starting over, this may be interesting to you. Messi's story isn't just really about soccer. Hey, it's about showing up year after year after year. How's this guy do this? And then, you may have talent, but sometimes, you know, consistency, like I keep saying, it always keeps helping. So pay attention. The 2026 World Cup is coming. It's in your backyard. It's here. And Messi, hey, he's there too. He's taught us, if anything, it's that greatness isn't just one moment. It's a lifetime of moments. So, hey, the world is watching. Next on the Nassau Mix, Ever Since You Left Me, French Montana on 90.3 WHPC.

Noah Kahan on the Nassau Mix, the voice of Nassau Community College, 90.3 WHPC. I'm Colleen, and hey, it looks like Alphabet stock dropping, so it feels like, wait, what just happened to my money, right? But here's the truth. Tech moves like New York traffic, stop, go, reroute, repeat, right? One dip doesn't define the road. It just shakes up the passengers a little bit. So don't panic. It's perspective. Just keep your perspective, because the same company that powers your speeches, maps, and daily life, it's not just going to disappear. It adjusts always. Stay calm, stay smart, and don't confuse one moment with a whole big story. You can have a comeback on this one too. And the world is watching. Next on the Nassau Mix, Harry Styles, American Girls on 90.3 WHPC.

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I'm Colleen and New York, hey, we just did that. I mean, if you're riding with me this hour, I hope you felt it, that reminder that no matter what your day looked like, you can still get to choose what happens next. You can reset, you can restart, you can recover, and you can still win. Or if you're having a great day, great, keep it up, keep up the good work. Hey, we talked about lots of things, and not to mention, if I forgot about it, we have Young Adventures changing the game, so you should check that out as well. But we talked about what's happening, you know, when you win, when you don't win, and just a lot of real life moments. So I hope you enjoyed it. So next, if you want to do it, you can just step back. The story is going to keep on going. The noise is always there. Carry the momentum. Have a good day. Enjoy the rest of your day. Sorry. You're the best of our team. Keep listening. Next on the Nassau Mix, Mariah the Scientist on 90.3 WHPC. We'll be right back.

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1: Hello and welcome to Your Family's Health. My name is Dr. Janine Cook-Arard from the Nursing Department here at Nassau Community College, and I'm joined with nursing student Pandora Groff. Today's show is all about taking care of the girls. That's right. We're talking about mammograms and breast imaging. It's one of the best ways to stay healthy. So don't be shy or scared. 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Dr. Ramos, welcome to Your Family's Health on the voice of Nassau Community College, 90.3 WHPC. Welcome to you.
2: Thank you so much, and thank you for having me today.
1: It's a pleasure to have you and to talk about this very important topic. So let's start out by telling the audience why you decided to dedicate your career to health imaging and particularly mammograms.
2: So honestly, when I went to medical school, I always wanted to do something that was either pertaining to women or children. I thought that I wanted to be an OBGYN, but realized that that path was not for me. And I stumbled upon imaging. And within imaging, there are many different specialties and fields within radiology. And I gravitated to breast imaging, obviously, because I was very passionate about working with women and empowering women. So that's how I got here.
3: For those who don't know, what is a mammogram and what is it testing for?
2: So a mammogram is an x-ray of the breast that helps detect for the early signs of breast cancer.
1: What is the technology behind a mammogram? Is it x-rays that
2: Correct.
1: Are actually able to pick up on the tissue? And what tissue? Is it the muscles? Is it the ducts? What is it exactly are you looking at when you do a mammogram?
2: So a mammogram is an x-ray of the breast tissue. And basically, it helps us detect. So women have mainly two types of tissue in the breast, usually either fatty breast tissue or glandular tissue. So that's the ducts and the lobules, all of like the worker tissue of a breast, supportive tissue. And the mammogram helps us look at the breast with an x-ray and help us detect early signs of breast cancer that a patient may not feel.
1: But when we talk about mammograms and detecting breast cancer, what is it that you are seeing with the mammogram that would be atypical cells that you're seeing? What is it? Is it solid patches that you're seeing? What exactly do you see?
2: So there are various signs of breast cancer on a mammogram. The main thing that we talk about a lot of times is calcification, so meaning calcium seen on the mammogram, which if a patient has fatty breasts, you'll see basically a gray image of the patient's breast, and calcium will show up as little tiny white dots on the breast, in the breast, on the mammogram. So that's typically what we look for is calcifications, but there are many other things like masses or white patches that weren't there before that can be signs of breast cancer as well.
3: Are mammograms painful or dangerous?
2: Mammograms are very quick. It's a very quick x-ray, and they take two pictures of each breast. And the compression or the pressure is for seconds. In terms of pain, it can be a little uncomfortable, but it really should not be painful. And my recommendation to patients is that they should really talk to their mammotech who's performing the mammogram. If you're in pain, please let them know, because sometimes they're able to, you know, change the positioning or something to help the test go quicker and make it less uncomfortable for you.
1: So when should the woman begin getting mammograms, and how often should they have a mammogram?
2: So unfortunately, different groups have different recommendations. So like the U.S. Preventative Services Task Force recommends age 40, you start breast mammogram, your annual mammograms, and then you have them every 2 years. But other societies and professional organizations like the American College of Radiology, which is what I follow, recommends that you start at age 40 and have them every year. Mm-hmm. And to be honest, it's really important for patients to talk to their healthcare providers, because some patients are at higher risk for breast cancer, like maybe they have a strong family history, and they probably should start even earlier than that.
1: So what is it the issue when you are doing a mammogram earlier in your age, maybe like 25? Why 40? What happens to the breasts that you are able to see better?
2: It's not that you can see anything better, but they had found that, you know, at the age 40 was the age when they're starting to pick up breast cancers in patients. But some patients do need it earlier than that because they might have a family history. But we're not, it's a screening study. So a screening test is really a test that we give to a lot of people to help find diseases before they cause symptoms. And that kind of was the age where, you know, we were seeing that that's when you will find symptoms of breast cancer. But we're finding that patients are having cancer younger and younger for different types of cancer, including colon cancer. So you have to really talk to your healthcare provider and find out what those risk factors are and see if you're in a high risk category, because then you can start having them earlier.
1: So it doesn't have anything to do with the denseness of your breasts in terms of seeing with the mammogram.
2: So the breast density does impact the mammogram. I'm a visual learner, and unfortunately this is I can't show you visually, but on the mammogram, so I had mentioned earlier that patients who have fatty breast tissue, the tissue on the mammogram kind of looks gray or darker. So someone who has dense breast tissue, their breast tissue may look a lot whiter. There may be more white on the mammogram, and we're trying to find some white calcium specks, or we're trying to find a white mass, a white cancer in a sea of white, and it makes it harder to now detect breast cancer in patients who have dense breast tissue.
3: So what would the follow-up recommendation for that be, given that, you know, somebody with breast tissue that's a little denser might have some self-examination findings where they think that they may have lumps or something, and they see their primary care and they go in for a mammogram? What can they expect the findings to be?
2: Well, it depends. We have many patients who come in and, you know, they'll have a symptom like a breast lump or something like that. And we'll do the imaging and we'll find out that it's something completely benign, meaning non-cancerous, and it's not something that they really need to worry about. But it's important to have that conversation with your healthcare provider to get the prescription, go in and get checked, have it checked out for you to know exactly what it could be.
1: Why do you think some women are really hesitant about getting the mammography done? Do you think it's cultural? Do you think it's age related? What do you think? Or what have you heard from women?
2: There are so many different factors. Some people are worried about, you know, costs, like if they may have to pay for the mammogram out of pocket. Some people just have a mistrust, an overall mistrust of the healthcare system. Some people have heard from a friend of a friend that it's painful, so they worry about the pain. So everyone has different reasons why they might be concerned or afraid of having a mammogram. But I think the best way to find out is by going and having it done. Because in terms of pain, for example, everyone's pain tolerance is very different, or everyone's, you know, comfort level is very different. So one person's experience may not reflect your experience.
1: So walk us through the typical, you know, visit to have a mammogram. What do I expect when I go into the office? Do I get undressed completely? Tell me about that.
2: Okay, so you come to the office, you know, you depending on where you work, where you go, at the office I work at, you'll go, you'll get registered at the front desk. You'll be accompanied to a room where they'll give you a gown or a robe, depending on which office you're at. And really, you're getting undressed from the top up. So you're putting on a gown, and we don't want you to have a shirt or a bra on. And then a mammotech, a technologist who's going to perform the mammogram, will come and escort you to the mammogram room. And there's a room with the mammogram machine, and your breasts will be placed into the mammogram machine, and it will be compressed.
1: Yeah.
2: And images will be taken.
1: I think that compression is what I think causes some women. I've had a mammogram many times, and it's uncomfortable, but it's not painful. Maybe you have a high pain tolerance, but yeah, you are mashed a little bit there. Yeah,
2: you are. And, yeah. And as I said, it shouldn't be painful. Uncomfortable.
1: Right.
2: We get that. I've had them. They're not going to the pool, a day at the beach or something like that. But it's important, you know. So I really do encourage people to communicate with the mammographer, with the mammogram tech, to tell them like, oh, OK, wow, this hurts or this pinches. And they're able to, you know, change the positioning to make it comfortable enough for you to complete the study and for us to have images that allow us to detect cancer.
1: They always ask, should I remove my deodorant? I mean, do you have deodorant or perfume or whatever?
2: Yes.
1: What is that? Tell me about how that impacts the reading or the image.
2: Yes, absolutely. So the deodorant has, so it has a metal in it, which can look like little specks of calcium on the mammogram. It'll be in the armpit, but also we can find breast cancers that go all the way up to that area. So we don't want to confuse ourselves with, you know, something that's actually just deodorant versus cancer. So that's why if someone has deodorant on, they will give wipes to be able to wipe that deodorant off, because it just makes our imaging clearer and helps us detect the breast cancer better, the calcium better.
3: You are listening to Your Family's Health on the Voice of Nassau Community College, 90.3 WHPC. My name is Pandora Groth, along with Dr. Janine Cook-Goddard, and today we're talking about mammograms and breast imaging. Our guest today is Dr. Adoronki Ramos, a radiologist specializing in breast imaging at the Northwell Health Imaging at the Center of Advanced Medicine in Lake Success here on Long Island. Dr. Ramos, can men get breast cancer? And if so, is it recommended that they also get mammographies done?
2: So that's a great question. Yes, men can get breast cancer. About 1% of cancers happen in men. So it's very important for the men in our lives to be aware. Unfortunately, men are not screened as women are to say that they should have an annual mammogram. But when men do have symptoms such as a lump, discharge from the nipple, or the nipple is inverted, meaning that it kind of pulls back into itself, we do recommend they go to their doctor's office or their healthcare provider's office, get a prescription, and we will see them. We see men every day, and cancer can be diagnosed in men. So it's very important. The awareness is not just for women.
1: So what happens if the physician sees something? So actually the technician gives you the image. You look at it, you analyze it. And if you see something that looks suspicious, what is your next step with regard to the patient?
2: So the next step is that we recommend that the patient comes back and is called back to have additional images. So that initial test, the initial mammogram where you come in and just have it done and you go home, that's the screening mammogram. So that's, like I said, a test that we're doing to find a disease or like cancer before any symptoms occur. The diagnostic study is where we're kind of problem solving, or that diagnostic study can be for patients who maybe came in already with a problem. Mm-hmm. So that's really just us taking additional images, and it may be additional modalities, meaning you need extra mammogram pictures, but now you may also need an ultrasound. Mm-hmm. And we take those additional images and kind of try to figure out what's going on.
1: So you got the mammography and the ultrasound. What is the ultrasound picking up that the mammography did not?
2: So the ultrasound is helpful in looking at masses. So when we see lumps and bumps in the breast, the ultrasound is helpful to know, is this a solid mass or is it a fluid filled mass, like a cyst, which is very benign, meaning non-cancerous, and that, you know, we wouldn't have you worry about.
1: Mm-hmm. And when would a needle biopsy be indicated?
2: Yes. So if we do that additional imaging and we see that something is not completely benign and may be cancer, we ask to do a needle biopsy. So sometimes it's not even that it looks like cancer. It's just that it doesn't look completely normal, but let's take some samples, send it off to a lab and find out what's going on.
1: And what are you looking at when you take it to the lab? Are you looking under a microscope?
2: So when we take it to the lab, the pathologist are the doctors that will look at it under the microscope, do special testing on the sample, and then they are able to distinguish what exactly they're seeing, what exactly we took from the breast. Mm-hmm.
3: And in the event that there are cancer findings, what communication is made to the patient, but also like before it gets there, what are the warning signs that a patient could possibly say, okay, these might be indicators that there's breast cancer?
2: Some warning signs, a new lump, swelling or change in size of the breast, especially one breast in relation to the other breast, nipple discharge, certain colors, especially bloody nipple discharge, is concerning. The nipple kind of pulling into itself, which is what I mentioned earlier, nipple inversion. Mm-hmm. That's another sign that we look out for. So those are some warning signs that patients should be aware of, that if they see that, they should seek treatment, seek help, really, not treatment yet. But in terms of go to your doctor, you'll get a prescription and we'll gladly see you and we'll take the imaging to decide if something, you know, is going on, something worrisome is going on.
1: Tell me about self breast examination. How often should I do it? Should I do it? And tell me the positions and the method in terms of self breast examination.
2: So in terms of, you know, radiology, we're learning that self-exams are not the most reliable test in terms of detecting breast cancer. However, we do want patients to know they're normal. The GYNs, when you go to have your annual examination, they will also be examining you. And we look at that as well when we have patients come in and, you know, sometimes we'll get a prescription that says, oh, the doctor felt this, or, you know, the NP felt this when they came. But I do think that even though we're not saying that self breast exams are really reliable to detect breast cancer, I do, as a woman, fellow woman, I do think it's important to know you're normal and to every once in a while, you know, check yourself and just make sure you don't feel any new lumps and bumps or feel anything different. Look in the mirror, make sure you don't have any nipple inversion.
1: Yeah, I know. I've heard that studies in terms of really not making self breast examination key. But I've heard so many stories when women have come and said or reported that I noticed this lump or I felt something that felt unusual or not usual, not my breasts were, you know, unusually. So this prompted me to come in to see my PCP.
2: Correct.
1: So I, you know, I'm on the fence as to whether, you know, we should be advocating for self breast examination with that antidote from women. How has technology changed with imaging over the years?
2: That's a great question. Technology, in terms of imaging, technology is always going to continue to improve and advance. So digital breast tomosynthesis is really helpful in terms of mammograms because it's, think of it almost like a CAT scan where we're getting thin layers of x-rays and it helps us see clearly, see more clearly into the breast tissue. And it kind of helps reduce the number of those false alarms or those callbacks. So that's been really helpful in terms of technology. Mm-hmm. Adding the adage of ultrasound MRIs, breast MRIs are another tool in our tool basket to help us detect breast cancer in patients who are high risk. And also, we do have AI in terms of mammograms where the AI software helps the radiologist try to detect breast cancer as well. So,
1: what about women that have those breast implants? How does that, whether they're saline or whether they're silicone or whatever implant that they have, how does that impact the reading or the diagnosis of breast cancer?
2: So the first thing I do want to mention is that when patients have breast implants, they will require a couple of additional pictures to be able to displace or move that implant back and take pictures where we get as much breast tissue as possible. But I will be honest, breast implants do limit. They make it harder for us to see what, you know, the native breast itself. So it does make it harder to detect breast cancer, but there are other tests that are helpful as well. As I said, ultrasound is helpful. MRI can be helpful as well in detecting breast cancer in patients with implants, but it does make it harder as a radiologist to detect breast cancer.
3: Why do Black women and women of color often have worse outcomes from breast cancer? And what can be done to change that?
2: So unfortunately, a lot of women of color are diagnosed at a later stage and have more aggressive forms of breast cancer. So it's really unfortunate. However, I think awareness, equity in care, and more access to healthcare are gonna be the things that we really need to focus on to get patients equal care and equal outcomes.
1: Do you ever outgrow? In other words, should women who are in the eighth or ninth decade of life still get mammographies?
2: Yes. If you're healthy enough to, you know, get the mammogram done, you should have your mammogram done. We see patients who are in their 80s and 90s on a daily basis who come in and get their imaging.
1: Talk to me about sometimes I've heard stories about patients who have got a mammogram and the cancer was missed or they come back the next year and all of a sudden they see the cancer. Is it possible to miss when it comes down to mammograms?
2: Unfortunately, it is possible to miss a breast cancer, but radiologists are trying their best every day to detect these breast cancers early. Some people do have, and we've seen this as well many times, where you have a completely normal, because when someone comes in for their imaging, we do try to look at prior imaging. So that is one point that I did want to bring up, is that when you go have your mammogram, if you've had other mammograms elsewhere, please try to bring those records with you, because it really helps to detect and determine what is your normal. We do see women who come in, had a completely normal mammogram, and then the following year, or even between that, between when they're supposed to have their next annual mammogram, will come in with a symptom and a breast cancer will be found. That does happen as well. So yes, breast cancers can be missed, but we do as radiologists try to do a diligent job and try to be as thorough as possible to catch every case of breast cancer that we can, but we are human.
3: You are listening to Your Family's Health on the voice of NASA Community College, 90.3 WHPC. My name is Pandora Groth, along with Dr. Janine Cook-Goddard, and today we're talking about mammograms and breast imaging. Our guest today is Dr. Adoronki Ramos, a radiologist specializing in breast imaging at the Northwell Health Imaging at the Center of Advanced Medicine in Lake Success here on Long Island. What are some myths about breast cancer that you would like to bust?
2: The first one is that breast cancer is a death sentence. It's not.
4: That's a good one.
2: We see a lot of patients who are survivors, which is the positive side of this. It's not a death sentence. Cancer sucks. Any type of cancer sucks. No one wants to hear it. However, they have come leaps and bounds in terms of treatments, and we have good outcomes. We do. And I think in terms of, we had mentioned the question earlier about, you know, some mistrust in terms of fear about mammograms and imaging like that. I think survivors are really important. Sharing their stories are really important. Our religious leaders are important. Fellow local doctors and healthcare providers are really important to spread that awareness. The most important thing really is for women to feel empowered. And I think once they have the knowledge, I think the empowerment comes afterwards. And we don't want women to be fearful.
4: I had another question to pop in my mind about, after having your breast removed or a part of your breast tissue removed, how does a mammogram fit in post-surgery?
2: Mammograms are very important post-surgery. Patients who have had a partial part of their breast removed, those patients have had lumpectomies, meaning they've taken out the lump with the cancer and removed that from the breast. Those patients still have a breast. So we do want them to have their mammograms, their regular screening mammograms. Patients who've had a mastectomy, because they don't have any breast tissue, we don't image those patients with mammograms. However, we do still have ultrasound and MRI if they need imaging. Those patients typically will follow up with their breast surgeons and be seen annually and be seen on a clinical basis. But if they do need imaging, there is imaging available for them.
4: I've seen a lot of these portable imaging trucks that come around. Is that the same equipment that I would find if I were to go to a standalone place to get my mammogram?
2: Yes. So you're speaking of like mammography vans.
4: Yes.
2: Those are really, really an awesome, great tool when you're dealing, especially with lack of access of care, because those vans are really meeting people where they are, which I find to be amazing. And yes, you are getting essentially, they try to mimic the mammography suite. So you are getting the same equipment that you would if you went into an office. They're just kind of bringing the service to you, which is fantastic.
4: That is fantastic. And once I get my mammogram, how does that result communicate to my regular PCP? Am I put in a system? And is it my responsibility to bring that result to my PCP? How is this? Because I know for myself, I took a mammogram and it automatically was sent to my doctor. But that doesn't always happen, does it?
2: So the health system I work at, we send all of the results to the physician whoever the provider is that sent you in. We have their communication information. So we'll send a fax to them. If they're in our system, they'll kind of get an alert that the results are ready. And in certain cases, we do call patients with certain results. So if a patient at our institution comes back for that callback or that diagnostic imaging, we give them results there and let them know at that time.
4: That's awesome.
2: And we also send the results to their doctor as well.
4: That's great. So you do this, this is your profession, you're MD. Would you recommend this particular specialty to those that are interested in doing something similar to you, and what would be their career track?
2: So in terms of exactly what I do, because I'm an MD, I do recommend it to anyone who's interested in caring for women. Mm-hmm. I feel like we're making a difference in patients' lives every day.
4: Absolutely.
2: There are unfortunate parts of the job, like giving bad news. But at the end of the day, like I said, we have survivors. Mm-hmm. So that makes it all worth it. There are other fields that pertain, that are in imaging, that are not requiring you to go to medical school to do it. So we have the mammotechs, who are the people who are performing the mammograms. Okay. We have ultrasound techs who are performing the ultrasound, mm-hmm. MRI techs who perform the MRIs, which are all part of imaging. We have nurses that work with us in breast imaging. We have, so I feel like we're all a part of an amazing team, mm-hmm. and you don't necessarily have to go to med school to be a part of this team.
4: Right.
2: So there are many jobs that all pertain to us helping women get the best breast cancer care.
3: How do you see the future of breast imaging evolving in the next 5 to 10 years?
2: I think the future looks bright. I think breast imaging kind of has, like, in a sense, been like at the forefront of technology, in the sense that we use technology every day. It's always advancing, just like that digital breast tomosynthesis that I mentioned earlier, which is 3D mammogram, essentially. AI, we've been using AI related to mammograms for many years. So I think the future looks very bright, and I'm pretty excited for those smart people out there who are making all of these advancements in our field.
4: So we want to thank you for being here, Dr. Adoronke Ramos, a radiologist specializing in breast imaging at the Northwell Health Imaging at the Center for Advanced Medicine in Lake Success here on Long Island. Thank you for all the information, all that you do, for staying the course, because we need you in, we need you in practice, and we need you to be able to really tell us when we need help. And thank you for being there.
2: Thank you so much
4: for having
2: me on the show. Thank you for spreading the word out to all your listeners.
4: This is Dr. Janine Cook-Arard, along with Pandora Groff, here at Nassau Community College. And we want to thank you for listening to this week's edition of Your Family's Health.
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3: And greetings. 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Or you can just turn on your old radio and listen when we're on air. Anything that works for you. And we continue to bring you the latest information about the many facets in the world of natural living. Today, our guest is Dr. John Sanbadmatsu. And he is from Hampshire College, where he got his degree, which is a PhD from the University of California. And John is a professor of philosophy at Worcester Polytechnic Institute, where he teaches ethics, existentialism, philosophy of technology, critical theory, animal studies, and other subjects. And today we're going to be reviewing with John his new book, The Omnivore's Deception, What We Get Wrong About Eating Meat, Animals, and Ourselves. Does that mean eating ourselves? We'll ask Dr. John. So thank you so much for being with us today, right here on Herbally Yours.
4: Thanks so much for having me, Ellen. To clarify, the subtitle of my book is actually What We Get Wrong About Meat, Animals, and Ourselves. It isn't, the word eating does not appear in the title.
3: Oh, okay, because that, you know, it's just a little bit confusing.
4: Yeah.
3: But I do understand that your point of view is definitely coming from a vegetarian or even a vegan point of view. And then someone who's eating both plants and animals would be referred to as an omnivore. Mm-hmm. So is that how you came up with the title, The Omnivore's Deception?
4: Well, the title is partly meant to resonate with a very influential book called The Omnivore's Dilemma, which came out in 2006, almost 20 years ago, by Michael Pollan. Pollan is America's premier writer on food policy, and his book has sold millions of copies.
3: And he's been on our shows many times. Yes, I'm well familiar.
4: Oh, interesting. So part of my book is an answer to and a critique of Pollan's work. And the idea is that, you know, when we say we're omnivores, we misunderstand what that means. I mean, all it means is that we're biologically equipped to metabolize all sorts of foodstuffs, including one another. You mentioned, you know, the idea, you didn't mean to, but whatever, eating ourselves. But, you know, cannibalism or anthropophagy has been part of human cultures for thousands of years. But that's no reason why I'm permitted to kill and eat my neighbor. The fact that I, as an omnivore, I can eat my neighbor. And the same thing goes for our relations with other species. There's the fact that we can metabolize meat from other or flesh from other animals is not a moral argument in favor of it. And when we examine the meat economy, it's

0: clear that there's nothing that can possibly justify, in my view, you know, the mass violence that we inflict on other animals. There's
1: okay,
0: a better way.
1: Well, let's go back in time. You know, before you were a PhD, let's think about you as a little boy with your family. Were your family more like, you know, meat eaters as well as vegetable eaters, or were they strict vegans?
0: Oh, no. I grew up in Plymouth, Massachusetts, America's hometown, as our motto goes. We ate meat growing up, and we never, like I and my sisters, we never thought to question that. We were simply acculturated into it. I mean, in our classrooms at school, we had the basic, the four basic food groups, which were subsidized by, you know, helped and plotted out by the meat, egg, and dairy industries. So, you know, I grew up like everybody else thinking that, well, a properly nutritious meal requires products from animals. And it wasn't until I got to college that I began to question that system.
1: So how did that happen?
0: Well, I think, you know, going back to my childhood, I think it's significant that I grew up in a family which had cats and dogs. So I understood at, you know, in an early age that other animals are not things, that other animals have consciousness, they have personalities and temperaments. They are very different from us. They perceive things that we can't even perceive. You know, their senses are more acutely developed than ours are in many cases. But nonetheless, you know, they had likes and dislikes. They suffered when they got sick. So I think that background was really important, because when I got to college, I then read a book called Animal Liberation by the philosopher Peter Singer. That's a book that came out in 1975. And I came across it, as I say, in college. And, you know, Singer had basically a simple argument, which is that because other animals are capable of suffering, they have an interest in not suffering. And we need to take that into account in our moral decisions. So, you know, all things being equal, we ought not to inflict suffering on anyone, you know, including other members of other species. That argument I found convincing, and I became a vegetarian and then a vegan. So next year I'll have been a vegan for 40 years. Now today I'm a critic of Singer's work. Well, Singer is what we call a utilitarian, and utilitarianism has certain problems to come with that philosophy. But I think, you know, for purposes of our discussion, what I object to most strenuously is Singer's inability to really say why killing animals is wrong. You know, it's a little complicated, but essentially he gives a pass to what he calls the, you know, enlightened omnivores. He thinks of them as people who, in some idealized setting, are able to raise animals without pain and kill them, you know, give them a so-called good life and then kill them without pain. And I object to every aspect of this idea. So I think that other animals are deserving of our respect, and that their lives matter, and that they should be granted a degree of inviolability the way we grant one another, at least in theory, inviolability. In other words, it's wrong, in my view, to commit acts of violence against other beings, except under, you know, rare circumstances when it's really necessary. You know,
1: okay, so that's an interesting concept, because one of the things I actually teach many classes about is the consciousness of plants. And not only is that perception, there is more and more data that supports plants' abilities to feel and react. So what about eating plants?
0: Well, I don't agree that there's evidence that plants are conscious, actually. There certainly is evidence that they interact with their worlds in incredibly sophisticated ways. And as you say, they react to things. They may even warn one another of dangers and so forth. But in terms of what consciousness is, as we understand it, consciousness, as far as we know, developed out of a nervous system, typically a central nervous system, but even a dispersed central dispersed nervous system, like that we might find in cephalopods. But there just isn't, that I've seen, and I've looked at this myself, evidence of subjective consciousness. So what does subjective consciousness mean? It means memories, expectations, hopes, desires. It means susceptibility to trauma and PTSD. It means having sensations of pleasure, experiencing subjective states of terror, doubt, all the things that come with consciousness. And we find consciousness in insects. We find consciousness distributed across the animal world, certainly at the level of invertebrates as well as vertebrates. But again, I have not seen any evidence that plants have subjective consciousness.
1: So I would beg to differ, but we're going to talk about your book here, not my research.
0: Well, but let me respond to one thing, though, if I may, which is that even if it was true that we had incontrovertible evidence that plants are conscious, which again, I don't believe we do. Even if we did, veganism, right, is the most efficient form of a human diet, because otherwise, if you're raising animals for slaughter, it's a very inefficient conversion ratio, because you've got to have the chicken or the cow eat a lot of plants, and then you kill the animal and eat the animal. So even on those grounds, we could eliminate most cropland if we move to a plant-based diet. People don't understand that. So that we could eliminate like 70% of the existing agricultural
1: base. Well, that's a good argument. And of course, we're seeing that so many areas of the world are being taken over for things like cattle raising, even around areas where the plants are creating a lot of oxygen and then they're not there anymore. So that creates its own environmental hazards.
0: Yeah.
1: Because of the overeating of animals. And in fact, it's sort of seen as that you've made it to a particular level. So even if cultures did not normally eat a lot of meat, they are moving in that direction as a status symbol.
0: Yes, exactly. Well, capitalist development is such that capitalism doesn't just meet human need. In fact, it doesn't typically. That's not what it's designed to do. It's designed to sell commodities, right? So you're finding advertisements by McDonald's, for example, in China or wherever, that are constructing meat as this necessary commodity that's desirable. And as you say, it's tied to class status, social status. So these are human constructions, though. There's no reason why we have to continue this mass violence that we're inflicting on the beings of the earth, you know, through the food system. And by the way, I don't know if your listeners are aware of this, but we're killing about 80 billion land animals every year, mostly, you know, birds and mammals, but a variety of other kinds of animals. Every year, 80 billion and up to 2.7 trillion marine animals every single year. And none of that violence against defenseless, conscious, emotionally complex beings, none of it is necessary, actually. So it's quite wild. If you take a step back and you look at the way we've turned this earth into a kind of prison house and slaughterhouse, you know, my argument, and I'm not alone in this, you know, I think there are better ways to live on this planet than causing terror and misery to our fellow beings.
1: Right. Well, that's why you wrote this book, explaining those positions, which you do in depth. Now, what about animal behaviorists such as Temple Grandin?
0: So there's an exciting scientific field called cognitive ethology, which is the scientific study of animal minds, animal consciousness, feelings, so cognition and emotions. And that field, really, you can trace it all the way back to Aristotle and to over 2,000 years ago. But really, it's when Darwin writes The Descent of Man in 1871, we find a scientific literature acknowledging the basic continuities between humans and non-humans. Now, that said, there are people like Temple Grandin who call themselves behaviorists, who basically have set up their careers in such a way as to facilitate violence against animals. And Grandin is, you know, the biggest example of that. Grandin has literally devoted her life to finding ways to kill millions and billions of animals, our fellow beings, and to do so in such a way that they don't know that that's about to happen to them. So her whole career is spent finding ways to develop kill chutes and the on-ramps to slaughter and so forth in such a way that the animals don't know that they're about to be killed, and then supposedly finding ways to kill them humanely. And there's just no way to kill another being humanely. You can kill animals and humans who are animals in more or less horrifying ways, more with more or less pain, but there's no way to do it humanely. And Grandin, by the way, is one of the nation's biggest advocates of gas chambers, literally putting animals in gas chambers. She's in favor of using that on pigs. Pigs are just as intelligent and as emotionally complex as our own cats and dogs. And when they're put in a gas chamber, they react the way any mammal would, including a human mammal. They're terrified. They suffer horribly in the minutes it takes for them to die. So Grandin is merely a kind of shill for the animal agriculture industry. And I critique her in my book.
1: Right, because I noticed that you did mention her work. So as a young person, you started to formulate this concept that truly everybody should be vegetarian or vegan.
0: Well, I think that's true. But, you know, as I say in my book, you know, my book is no more about veganism per se than Rosemary's Baby is a movie about becoming a first-time mom. I mean, really, what we're talking about here is that humans have constructed their entire identity and civilization and forms of life on mass violence and an injustice. This is the biggest injustice of our time or of any time in terms of the suffering that we inflict, in terms of the self-deception involved, where we lie to ourselves and tell us that, well, we have no choice to do this, we're justified to do this. And this is where Michael Pollan comes in, because Pollan has played this incredibly insidious role, in my view, to naturalize and normalize processes, habits of violence and violation that we need to examine if we're to really call ourselves ethical beings. In his book, The Omnivore's Dilemma, for example, Pollan goes out of his way to kill animals personally so that he can boast about it in his book, to talk about that experience. Now, if you just pull back a minute and you imagine someone doing an investigative report on, assault or sexual assault or something, and thinking, well, the only way to really talk about it is I've got to go and commit those crimes myself so that I can write about it in literature. There's a whole slew of these folks, though. Pollan is merely the leading light of them, but there are hundreds of people who write these books and articles and movies to justify our aggression against other beings. I have yet, and I've been studying this issue for 40 years, I have yet to hear someone come up with one good argument for why this is a good idea or a necessity for us.
1: Well, certainly Pollan's book talks about eating vegetables as well, just in terms of, I would say he doesn't talk badly about eating meat, but he does talk badly about eating over-processed food and ultra-processed food. That's more, you know, what it's about. I don't think he really talks about that we should maximize carnivorous.
0: No, he doesn't. But he spends a surprising and significant portion of his book attacking animal rights, attacking ethical vegetarians, and defending the meat economy. And the thing is, when someone like Pollan, a very prominent writer, defends, say, Joel Salatin's farm, Polyface Farms, what he's doing is he's not only defending the killing of, you know, the thousands of animals on Salatin's farms. What he's affirming is a choice of our species to go on killing, keeping, sexually reproducing, holding in captivity, and subjecting to violence billions and indeed trillions of animals forever. That's the project. The project isn't to simply say, well, these chickens here, let's eat some of these chickens here. Because, as you say, Pollan is not saying we should maximize meat consumption. He's saying, oh, no, we should just, you know, have some. But right. As a practical matter, if you have 8 to 10 billion human beings and you're advocating that all of those beings should be given a steady supply of animal bodies for infinity, you're affirming a kind of, in my view, like a universe of suffering. Why would you do that unless, you know, you really have almost a sadistic impulse? And by the way, Pollan is a sadist. I mean, in his book, he describes himself as, you know, being elated when he goes out into the woods and kills this pig, who's a mother pig, probably, whose piglets were then left to starve, simply so that, again, he can write about it. But he gets off on it. It's a kind of machismo display, performative display. So that's part of what I go into, too, in my book. It's not about food. It's not about nutrition. It's also about domination. It's about the desire, the pleasure in taking life, the pleasure in seeing ourselves as separate from other animals and as having a kind of superior position that justifies our cruelties against them.
1: Okay, well, I want to just reintroduce our topic here. 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And our interesting topic today is called The Omnivore's Deception, What We Get Wrong About Meat, Animals and Ourselves, by author who is our guest, Dr. John Sanbanmatsu, and he has been studying this issue, obviously, for a very long time. And I guess you have come to the assumption, John, that everyone should be vegan.
0: Well, yeah, in the same way that everybody should, equality between the sexes, everybody should be against war, everybody should be against racism, everybody should be in favor of a universal justice, absolutely. And I think that's one of the things that people don't really understand often about veganism. They think of it as a lifestyle choice, and that's not what it's about. It's about affirming our sisterhood and brotherhood with other beings, the other beings that we have on our planet who we live with. And, you know, and coming up with a new modus vivendi, in other words, a new way of living alongside and with other beings, because those beings. Well, let me ask you, Ellen, have you ever lived with cats or dogs?
1: OK, I'm a farmer, right? And I raised all my own food from scratch, from, you know, the babies that are born to the animals mm-hmm. on the farm, to yep. raising those animals, to slaughtering those animals, as well as having, just to answer your question, I certainly have many pets as well. So I have been very intimately involved with, you know, raising animals, killing animals, eating animals, but never done with really, not only not an ill intent, I would say with really a spiritual elevation of any of those animals that are going to be used for food at that particular time. So, you know, that's kind of a deeper perspective. It's been plasticized, that entire feeling, when the only meat that people have ever interacted with is on a cardboard covered with plastic, you know, that definitely removes you from that whole emotional interaction with what's going on, as well as spiritual, with an animal that is used mm-hmm. for food.
0: Well, you know, I as I say in my book, you know, there's this kind of misunderstanding, ethical misunderstanding. People think that if you buy, as you say, you know, the aseptic meat behind in plastic at the supermarket, you know, you're being hypocritical. And the more authentic and morally appropriate way is to look the animal in the eye and kill the animal. But, as you know, as I say in my book, there are worse things than moral hypocrisy, and going out of one's way to inflict violent harm on a defenseless being is actually far, far worse, you know, because there's nothing spiritual about destroying a life when it isn't necessary to do. And I really don't understand actually why, you know, people find killing to be a spiritual high or an elevation. I mean, Jane Goodall just died. She's devoted her whole life to understanding other animals, to exploring relationality with those other animals, and to helping those other animals. She never killed an animal. She was a vegan. She was an advocate for animals and for universal veganism. And I don't think it's true. We could say, well, Jane was deluded. She was not spiritually elevated because she didn't kill animals, you know, with her own hands. So I do think, and maybe you disagree with me, but I think there's a very glaring contradiction in our society between, on the one hand, raising companion animals, you know, so-called pets, cats and dogs and others, and treating them with compassion and love, and then mourning them, grieving them when they die, and then turning around and committing acts of great violence against beings who are no less cognitively sophisticated, no less affectionate and capable of love. Why do we justify both of those actions at once, right? A kind of barbarism and a kind of empathy and connection. So I think that contradiction is simply not examined, you know, in our society. And that's what I try to highlight.
1: Well, certainly the meat industry and the idea that you have to eat tons of it every day has led to that overpopulation of livestock kind of animals, and then also their destruction in very mean and cruel ways. That's true. But that's quite different than just a tribal use.
0: Well, we're not tribe, you know, you and I aren't members of some indigenous community, right? I assume when you and I are communicating in this high technology of Zoom, right? And which isn't natural, but nothing we do is natural anymore. We choose, we make choices, right? We download Netflix, or we choose whether to inflict harm on animals. And as a cultural choice, I'm saying that in the same way I can choose to steal from my neighbor or to lie and cheat and so forth, it's an existential choice in the sense that I can make the choice, but obviously I shouldn't. None of us should choose to be thieves and killers. We should all choose the good, I think, right? And I again, I haven't heard any argument from anyone that would suggest that why it's necessary to inflict violent harm on intelligent, defenseless beings when it isn't necessary. You know, and I can.
1: What about? I know you've researched, and it's an interesting topic. The new science about animal minds and emotions, in terms of animals' complexity and sensitivity, and then sort of using them as a crop.
0: They're not crops. They're someone's. They're persons. They have deep feelings. In the same way, I wouldn't eat a human child. I wouldn't eat a chicken or a goat or a pig. It's simply established science. Scientific American had a whole article about intelligence in chickens. We find empathy, altruism in many other species. So we have this crude idea that they're just worthless pieces of garbage that we can extinguish for our own purposes. Why? They're not. They're worth. Worthy of our love, they're worthy of our respect, and you can't respect and love what you seek to destroy. It's as simple as that, you know. I mean, I think people, when people really reflect on that, I think it's obvious, it's incontrovertible. How can you love somebody or something that you're trying to destroy? That's the takeaway, really,
1: right,
0: from my book.
1: That's the concept of your book.
0: Yeah,
1: and it's very, very interesting discussion. And I know many people think that choosing to be vegan is difficult, but you found in terms of just your own personal lifestyle that it's not necessarily difficult.
0: Well, thank you for saying that. There have been, since Pythagoras, there have been vegetarians for thousands of years on this planet, right? In India, there are something like, I think, 100 million or hundreds of millions of vegetarians because of Hindu beliefs about vegetarianism. So it's a limitless supply of things that one can eat. There's a misunderstanding I think people have that being a vegan means you're abstemious, that somehow you have to give up pleasure. And the opposite, actually, once you become a plant-based consumer, there's just there's literally an infinite number of things you can eat, delicious things you can eat.
1: And it's more widely recognized, so I think things are more widely available than maybe they were when that kind of system was coming into being 30, 40 years ago.
0: Well, you're right in terms of, so-called vegan alternatives in the supermarkets. But the fact is, as I say, there have been vegetarians for thousands of years. And even vegans, like the Buddhist monks in Kyoto in Japan, developed vegan cuisines many centuries ago. So you don't, one doesn't have to go get processed food or whole foods, right, to eat, plant-based foods. And pretty much every culture other than maybe the Inuit have vegan foods that are just part of the ethnic cuisine or national cuisine.
1: Right. You're right. That like, people in the northern areas like the Inuits really don't have that many vegetarian options.
0: No, but certainly like in the Middle East, you can have falafel, right? And lentils in India and rice and beans and tortillas in Latin America and spaghetti with marinara. There's plenty to eat. I don't starve. I eat too much, I'm afraid.
1: And a beautifully written book and really thoughtful.
0: Thank you.
1: So
0: thank
1: people
0: you,
1: can, investigate it. And it's called The Omnivore's Deception, What We Get Wrong About Meat, Animal, and Ourselves. And I want to thank you for being our guest today, John.
0: Thank you so much for having me, Ellen. Appreciate
1: it. Thank you, listeners, for tuning into Herbally Yours, produced in the studios of 90.3 WHPC, Nassau Community College, Garden City, New York. 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And this is your host, Ellen Kamai, inviting you to join us again next week for another edition of Herbally Yours. 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
8: 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I'm your host, Cornelius Goodwin, in studio with Zach Spring and Devin O'Shea, soon to be joined by Michael Mancuso. The biggest trade of the year, hands down. Giannis Antetokounmpo has been traded to the Miami Heat in a big, big package. Not only that, Julius Randle is a Brooklyn Nets. God, free Julius Randle.
19: You know what's so funny? We are in New York, and no one's even batting an eye that the Nets made a move yesterday.
8: Yeah, no, nobody
19: cares. Nobody cares about the Nets, Susan.
8: That is actually sad and miserable. We'll get to the Nets and Julius Randle coming back to New York, just the sad side of New York. But Giannis Antetokounmpo, the Giannis saga is finally over. We've been talking about this for a year.
20: We're forgetting the biggest news.
19: But
20: the longest tenured Net on the roster leaving and going to the Bulls in that trade.
19: Nicholas Claxton.
8: Nicholas Claxton going to the Wolves. Yeah, yeah.
20: To the Bulls.
8: Bulls, yeah.
20: Bulls, yes. The Bulls got nothing. They just moved five
8: Giannis
20: picks.
8: Giannis has got moved,
20: they
8: Evan.
20: They just moved five picks back. Giannis got traded?
8: Yeah.
19: What? I thought Bobby Portis did.
8: And Bobby Portis. All right,
20: I thought that was the Jaime Jaquez Jr. trade.
19: Yeah, Bobby Portis for Jaime Jaquez Jr.
8: What is wrong with you two? Do you want to go into full? Let's go into full detail of the Giannis
19: I would
8: trade.
19: Like to go into full detail.
8: Giannis and Bobby Portis will be joined the Miami Heat for Tyler Hero, Khalil Ware, Jameis Jaquez Jr.
19: Say his name again.
8: Jameis Jaquez.
19: Jaime Jaquez.
20: Both wrong.
8: Oh my. Jaime Jaquez.
19: Okay, you are not a Knicks fan if you.
20: I just.
19: Do you
20: said
19: know
20: it
19: what Jaime Jaquez did to the Knicks?
8: I'm not going to hold you now.
19: In 2024?
20: You know his sibling plays in the WNBA?
19: Well, yeah, okay, he's not going to know that, though. I don't.
8: Do you really. Devin.
19: She did just win her national
20: you
19: championship.
20: You like women.
19: This year.
20: I don't know.
8: Okay, Devin.
19: You like women.
8: Touche. Touche. And three first
19: round
8: picks.
19: He's the reason he broke Randall's shoulder. He's in 2024. And that's why.
8: I wouldn't know
19: Jaime Jaquez?
8: I wouldn't say he broke his shoulder. From my perspective, how I thought Randall broke his shoulder, it was more of him just dribbling down with his shoulder down, head down.
19: Randall was playing defense.
8: I didn't know he broke his shoulder that way. Didn't know.
19: He got rammed into with 2 minutes left in the game.
8: Yeah. Didn't know.
20: A few years back. Yeah.
8: Yeah. And the more you know.
19: No, that's where the legend of Precious Achiuwa came to be after that. And then we got PJ Tucker. Yeah! PJ Tucker!
8: Good night.
19: I'm disappointed in you, Korn.
8: See, I knew we had PJ Tucker. I was literally there for the PJ Tucker days.
20: The first attempt at saying the name was impressive. It was funny. I enjoyed it. It made me laugh.
8: That made you chuckle? You know what else made me chuckle?
20: Yeah.
8: The fact that the Celtics are trying to trade away Jalen Brown.
20: Shut up.
8: Devin, remember that conversation Remember that conversation we had a couple months ago where he was like, we're not going to trade away nobody. We're not going to give up nobody. We're the Celtics.
20: You want to talk about Giannis going to the Heat?
8: Oh, yeah, yeah,
20: What happened in that trade? Now, try to say the other name in the trade.
8: Kaspar Giukonis. Casper Giukonis. Okay.
19: Kasparius Giakachonis.
8: Giakachonis. Oh, my God.
20: Yeah.
19: He was never getting that. Like, why did we think he was?
20: I knew he wasn't going to get it.
8: Exactly. Now, look at you.
20: He was their young first-round guard that they picked last year. So, for packages that the Bucks could have gotten for Giannis at this point of what his value's at with how... We all know he's gone. He literally posted on Instagram yesterday.
8: He's been gone for a year.
20: Happened like the Bucks didn't allow him to play those last few games to be able to get that bonus from the shoe company. It was over.
19: That's mean.
20: And his value has been dropping. And for this to be the end value at what we're looking at for Giannis Antetokounmpo.
19: No, this is as good of a package as they could have possibly received.
20: I'm just thinking of like Luka to like AD.
19: Way better than that.
20: Yeah.
8: That was a bag of chips and nothing.
19: I was going to say, that's way better than that. The whole package overall, I mean, you want to talk about draft picks. And if they flip Tyler Hero for something else. Tyler Hero for something else, then they're going to get even more. I don't know.
20: That was good.
8: I personally, I just think that looking at how Miami's going to look now, the team
0: looks good, but this is like, there's not really much. Obviously, they're going to make changes. They're going to still go out there and go make more moves.
20: They're like maybe a first round home.
0: I really think they're like a fifth seed or a sixth seed.
20: That, like maybe a first a home first round, but like if 4-6, I could probably see this. It's they gave up a lot of depth, a lot of guys that were getting big minutes. Jaquez, who had a career year last year, Khalil Ware, who also did. Hero was out for a little bit, I believe, and obviously all the draft capital that they got. I'm obviously biased towards like my second favorite team, the Trailblazers. I thought that the package of what they could have got from Portland would have been much nicer for Milwaukee to get
19: like
20: their own draft.
19: Like Kamara and their own draft picks?
20: Their own draft picks, maybe like Scoot.
19: They said Tumani had to be in the deal. They said, what's it called?
20: Tumani would be great to get back from it, but he's essentially like getting Jaquez.
19: Realistically...
20: He's a worse Jaquez. He's a better Jaquez.
19: He's definitely better than Jaquez.
20: So, like, personally, I thought that, like, Portland could have done something together. Scoot could have been one of the guys to go because, obviously, you have Lillard back for what you're paying nothing for. Drew Holiday is still there on a bad contract, but he's still there as a great veteran to be there with. Grant probably would have been in there to be able to match up contracts.
19: Like, yeah.
20: I think getting your own draft capital would have been the number one priority because now you're at the point of your lineup is Kevin Porter Jr. is an unrestricted free agent. Ryan Rollins was on a solid deal. Kyle Kuzma, you get the guys of like Hero, Ware, Jaquez, Jakachonis, and the first round draft capital, but you're now going to become like what you were just last year, outside the play-in, and you don't have your own draft capital. And I just think that thing for them.
19: I really don't know.
20: For the next 3 years, at the very minimum, of a team that's led by Hero, they're not going to be higher than 10 seed. They won't be.
0: I would even give them 10 seed.
19: Yeah, they will. In the East, yes, they will. I mean, look at the 11.
20: They had Giannis last year, and they weren't past the 10
19: seed. Giannis played like 12 games. Not actually 12. It was like 35. But you get what I'm saying.
20: But they weren't even near the point to be able to try and fight for a top 6, a 10 seed.
0: This is a team of role players.
20: Even thinking of bringing Giannis back. Like, if we brought Giannis back, would we have a chance to get top 10? I don't even think so. So it's just not.
0: And you're talking about Tyler Hero getting flipped to what? To potentially Detroit? Because Detroit needs a shooter there. So honestly, I don't want Tyler Hero. I don't think it's Tyler Hero. I think they should go
20: Ron
0: get MPJ.
20: Ron Holland in the first.
0: MPJ. Go get MPJ out of Brooklyn. He's had his year of purgatory.
20: The Bucks?
0: No.
20: Okay.
0: I was talking about Detroit because you were talking about flipping Tyler Hero.
19: Yeah.
0: Instead of flipping Hero and going to Detroit, needs to go get MPJ. Save him from purgatory.
20: MPJ's contract is
19: I was going to say, it's pretty bad.
20: It's like $40 million a year.
19: Yeah, and I'm not the biggest fan of it. I'm not going
20: to
19: lie.
20: Like, you also have to give up a contract for that. So, like, Harris.
0: I was going to say, Tobias Harris?
20: No, it's probably not Harris. He had a great playoffs. And he's a very good veteran on that Detroit team. And then they're also going to have to try to give Durin a max extension because he made the All-NBA third team.
0: Why are we giving him a max?
20: Because he made the All-NBA third team. He's eligible for it. So,
0: but what is
20: whether they want to give it to him or not,
0: I understand he's eligible
20: for it.
0: But does he deserve it?
20: Then you give up nothing for him.
19: You get nothing for him. Yep.
20: Pete Alonso, you got nothing for him.
19: Exactly.
20: And there's not many contracts I really see. Duncan Robinson is a contract you probably have to throw in there. It's sticky situation with the contract.
19: It definitely is.
20: You don't give up Thompson. Holland's probably in the trade.
19: No, I think they would have to give up Thompson.
20: For Hero?
19: Oh, they're saying for... I'm sorry. I don't know why I was blanking out for a second. No, you definitely know
20: Giannis?
19: For Hero. Yeah.
0: huh?
20: To Detroit.
0: Detroit?
19: Yeah, no, that's what I was like, huh? No, if they were to have traded him to Detroit. Definitely not. I think Dennis Jenkins could be in the trade.
20: That's what I was thinking, Dennis. But, like, he's on a good contract.
19: He's on basically a minimum for the next year. I don't really know.
20: What contracts can you even match up? Like, that's not Tobias Harris, Durin, or Cunningham. and you're not giving up Thompson. It's like there's Duncan, who's a penny, I think. He's $19 million, I want to say. Yeah. I believe. And then obviously who we've been talking about, Ron Holland, and Danish Jenkins. That's Paul Reed. I honestly don't even know any
19: Paul,
20: any
19: no,
20: of these guys
19: no,
20: are
19: we,
20: free agents too.
19: I was gonna say, like, Danish Jenkins we know isn't, I'm pretty sure.
20: This is it might be tough for Detroit to try to get Hero.
19: Hero and Duncan Robinson want to play with each other again.
20: Pause. That's true.
19: Huge pause.
1: Whoa.
20: But yeah, no, you're definitely
19: see,
20: right.
19: See, Corn's searching for just like the worst sound effect in the book.
1: You lucky I wasn't ready.
19: Yep, I knew it.
1: You're lucky.
19: I knew it. Come on.
1: No, but what makes it even more funnier about this is the Miami Heat fans all throughout the night. Like the Heat, like your Rage, he's a big streamer that's a Heat fan.
20: That's the first thing you're bringing up.
1: He was literally on an airplane and made a video screaming.
19: Wasn't he in a Knicks jersey though?
1: No, that wasn't him. Somebody else.
19: Okay.
20: I texted my boy, the only Heat fan I know.
19: Yeah? And?
20: He thought that I was getting Giannis as a Celtic fan.
19: I did too.
1: I was scared for a minute, but we have a caller.
20: I wore Brown's jersey the whole day.
1: No, brother. We have a caller on line one. Caller, say your name, where you're calling from.
21: Caller is Ryan Green, here to talk about the World Cup.
1: Hey, Ryan, how are you doing?
21: I'm doing great. How are you guys doing?
1: Doing good, and you?
20: I'm sad.
21: Sad? Why are you sad?
20: My team's going to trade my best player.
1: Got him.
20: Best player.
21: Is he a Bucks fan? Is that what's going on?
19: No, he's a Celtics fan. They're about to trade Jaylen Brown.
21: Oh, I love Jaylen Brown, man. He's like a total nerd outside of the court. He's an awesome
20: dude.
21: He is.
20: He really is. Yeah. I love him.
21: Well, yeah, he seems like such an awesome guy.
19: Yeah, he's going to do amazing in Chicago.
20: Oh, I'm brother. Sad. But I'm excited
21: well,
20: for you to talk soccer.
21: Yet, right? You
19: no.
20: Not yet.
19: They're, if it's going to happen, it's going to happen before the draft here.
21: Tonight. Okay, cool. Hey, I'll keep an eye out, too. I love college ball. Not so much. I mean, I like the NBA, but I'm a huge college ball fan myself.
19: Yeah, as am I. The draft is one of my favorite nights of the year, so.
20: Yeah.
21: It's a lot of fun. You know, just seeing these kids, I mean, they've worked their whole lives. Their parents, the sacrifices, all that really goes for any sport. To see them have their moment is awesome.
19: Yeah, so. It's really cool.
1: So yesterday in the World Cup, France won 3-0, Ryan. So how can you give us the intel about the France win yesterday?
21: I mean, I think anyone who watched, you know, it's really funny how Mbappe and Messi and Haaland all seem to be scheduled on the same day for the first round. That must have been just totally randomized and definitely not influenced whatsoever.
19: Yeah, definitely not.
21: But another great day of magic moments from magic people on the pitch. That goes for France as well. I mean, anyone who really knows the game, I'm sure Zach is noticing. This guy, Michael Olise, is becoming one of the best players in the world right in front of our eyes. I forget what his club team is off the top of my head right now, but he is really making things difficult for the other team in this. It's already difficult with Mbappe and everybody else on the team, but I actually think Olise is the X factor for them to potentially win this
19: thing. Kind of agree, and then they have their two super subs off the bench, obviously. Did you notice the unselfish play that Dembele made yesterday passing to Mbappe on their second goal?
21: So it's funny you bring him up because I, as a Liverpool fan, I somewhat hate him irrationally. It's like the way Jets fans hate Tom Brady because he just always destroys us. but I really do love the way he plays and his Ballon d'Or. I was a little selfishly upset last year because Mo Salah had broke a record last year where they won the title and he had the most assists plus goals. Influenced in Premier League history, and then Dembele wins this Ballon d'Or, and I'm like, you know what, this is nonsense. Then I went and looked into the stats, and more importantly, I watched with the eye test, and that dude is cold as ice. He can literally do basically anything that is able to be done with a soccer ball. At this point, I'm going to say he's probably approaching like this generation's like Ronaldinho in terms of...
19: Wow.
21: I don't think he can do the foot tricks necessarily, but just in terms of the fact that you can put him anywhere on the pitch and can do anything that you want him to do on the pitch is unbelievable. And you know, I felt bad because he's like, he's always setting up his teammates. And he got his goal yesterday, too. So that made me kind of happy for...
19: He deserved his first World Cup goal. And I said Mbappe was very happy that he scored after the game. He was like, I'm thankful that he passed it to me, but he could have shot that himself too. So
21: yeah, he could have had two easily, right? But he's just that kind of non-selfish player that you talk about when you talk about these big awards. Because, you know, selfish is good sometimes, but non-selfish is always good for the team. So.
19: Absolutely. Were you, I don't know if you were watching, it was very late last night. It was an 11 o'clock start, but Algeria versus Jordan yesterday was an awesome game. Algeria came back and won 2-1. Absolute blast there. Neither of those teams seemingly are going to do very much in this tournament, but it's cool to see a country like Algeria get their first win in 12 years.
21: 100%. And even like Jordan has scored that. I think that's their first ever World Cup goal. Like when you watch a game like that, I mentioned on the show yesterday, I thought it was going to be exciting, but what you really like to see, or I like to see, is the crowd. Like you have people from Jordan. We talked about a lot of these guys. They spend their lives in, there's always that opportunity, that chance that something bad is going to happen in their, you know, it's the Middle East. We know what's
19: right,
21: going
19: exactly.
21: on.
19: Right, exactly. Now they're in Los Angeles watching their team play. Yeah. Like, it's really cool.
21: It's really cool. And, like, you know, they're talking with their family members at home and they're FaceTiming and all that stuff. And it's just, the looks on the team's faces as they were praying after they scored the goal was just really freaking cool. If you don't get goosebumps from that stuff, not everybody does, but I do. And that's why I love sports. And that's why I could watch basically anything, because I like watching people excel. It doesn't matter if it's chess or washing windows, or if they're really good at what they do, it's fun to watch no matter what.
19: Yeah, that's a really, really good statement, really good way to put it. What are the few matches you're excited to watch in the next few days? Obviously, Friday night, the massive match between France and Norway. But
1: did you see the Norway people out in the city?
19: Yeah.
20: Yeah.
1: It was a sight. They looked amazing out there.
19: Yeah.
21: Yeah, they're like the talk of the tournament, just the way Iceland was last time around, because, you know, not only small countries, but very unique and, like, homogenous cultures. It's not like the USA. We're, like, the complete opposite. So.
19: Yeah.
21: Yeah, I'm excited for basically everything, because now we're at match day three, and you're going to see a lot of how these match day group stages end, where, like, you're posturing for positioning for the next round, and do you want to rest the stars? Do we want the stars to play and keep the momentum? There's so much coaching mind stuff that goes into it. I'm going to be in studio tomorrow and Thursday, actually, for the whole hour. So
19: perfect.
21: We can talk about some of those games tomorrow for sure. I mean, today, right now, obviously, Ghana is a team we've talked about historically, given USA some fits. And England's not looking like world beaters at all in this game so far. Only 20 minutes in so far. But
19: no, I mean, they don't look sensational, but this is the game that they're going to win. They're playing Ghana. If they don't, like, this is one of those up classic England.
21: Yeah, it would be that. And Ghana already has a win, though, so they're hungry. They win this match, they're guaranteed to move through.
19: Both teams are guaranteed to move on with a win here.
21: Yep.
19: So, yeah, no, it's big.
21: I want to see a little more out of Croatia and Colombia just for my, like, you know, notes that I'm taking on the teams. I told you guys my close friends are Portuguese, so it was nice to see them have some stress taken off of their backs today. And Ronaldo, stress taken off his backs. He became the first player in the history of the World Cup to score in six different World Cups. So all these dudes that are my age and older are breaking records out here. Maybe I should call the USA team, see if they need me.
19: They need an extra person. Yeah.
21: Yeah, so I could just go out and tear my ACL and get it over with.
1: Oh, no.
19: We don't need that.
1: No, you're going to win us the World Cup.
21: it's going to be this next – the match days, it's not 6 days anymore because they make the teams that are in the same group play at the same time for people who haven't really watched or paid attention to the World Cup before. This is so that there's no, like, oh, we don't really need to win anymore. Everything happens at the same time. I know the NFL does that on the final week of the season.
19: Yeah.
21: Very similar to that. Yep.
19: That makes sense, though. I'm happy that they do it, and also it's multiple games on at the same time, so that's also awesome.
21: That's a cool part, too. Yeah, if you're not investing in multiple screens yet, I was doing the computer and the TV last night when the France with that crazy lightning storm they had in Philly that ended up obviously coming up the coast to us afterwards.
19: Yeah.
1: I didn't think I was going to play that
21: rain. Basically, every game moving forward is basically exciting because either teams are fighting for that position we're talking about for the round of 32, or they're trying to go home with some pride. They already know they're going home. A team like Turkey comes into mind for that, who is playing the USA. The family that owns the gas station me and my wife go to for years, they're all Turkish. They're super nice. I talked to them about it.
19: So is Devin.
20: I'm Turkish.
21: Disappointed. Very disappointed in their team's performance, but they still have pride in the fact that they were there, and the players have the pride for the nation. So
20: I mean, yeah, 75%
21: come out and have fun and play loose and just have some national pride in the final match against USA.
20: 75%
21: cool.
20: Possession is crazy to not score a goal.
19: Yeah, no, they just didn't have it. But
20: like,
19: yeah,
20: I have pride for my country, but like we got to score, guys.
19: So who are you gonna root for on Thursday?
20: I'm rooting for Turkey.
19: Okay, yeah, that makes sense.
20: I'm rooting for Turkey.
19: That makes sense.
20: I have them tattooed on my body. And I'm rooting for them.
19: Yeah, I know. That's a good point.
21: Yeah, that tracks. This is Devin who's Turkish?
19: Yes.
20: Yeah.
21: Okay, cool. Yeah, good. I mean, listen, you know, your country is still represented, and they're still out there having fun, and their families get to watch them run around and have fun. So that's going to be fun for all of us too, not just Turkish to watch. For sure.
20: Absolutely.
0: Thanks, Ryan. Appreciate it.
21: Yeah, I know you guys got a busy day with the draft and all that. Did you figure out my trivia question from yesterday, perchance, or we still?
19: No, I actually haven't. I've been thinking about this all day, but I kind of refused to look because you said you were going to give us an answer.
20: Yeah, I heard this question.
21: If you guys have been waiting, I can give you the answer today. If you want
19: to
21: still,
19: I'd love to hear it right now.
0: Yes.
21: All right. So the answer is Jamaica.
20: Jamaica.
19: Yeah, I should have gotten that.
21: Jamaica's flag is black, yellow, and green. There is no red. There is no white. There is no blue.
19: Corn, you're going to Jamaica in three weeks.
20: Yeah, I was thinking it.
0: I'm like, I might look crazy.
20: Is it on your cover photo of your?
19: I was gonna say he has a family wedding there in 3 weeks. So you know, Corn better get familiar.
21: Dude, always a good time down there. It's absolutely gorgeous, and the people are amazing. So
0: I can't wait.
21: It's gonna be a blast. I'll bring some more trivia in tomorrow when I'm in studio.
19: Amazing.
0: Appreciate it.
21: Enjoy the draft. I'm going to be watching that on the side, too. Two screens is happening for the next couple weeks, so let's roll.
19: Yep, let's do it.
0: Thanks, Ryan.
19: Thank you.
21: Thank you, guys.
0: That was our very own Ryan.
20: Does this guy have
0: World
20: his
0: Cup
20: head wrapped
0: analyst?
20: Up?
19: Yes, in the Ghana player, yeah, he hit his head. There was a little cut on it. He didn't want his head to bleed because he's bald, so
0: I want to come back to the NBA and the Heat talking about their stars that missed
20: Clarkson.
0: Out. Devin, we'll get to that side of the trade, all right? It's the fact that's
19: a different trade.
0: I know. We'll get to that trade and that whole side of everything else, all right?
20: Yeah, it was actually a 5-team trade.
0: Devin. Miami, since 2018, have missed out on Kawhi Leonard, Russell Westbrook, Chris Paul, Harden, Bradley Beal, Damian Lillard, Kevin Durant.
20: You missed out on?
0: Four times. Jrue Holiday, Kyrie Irving, and Donovan Mitchell.
20: What has your team missed out on?
19: LeBron, Kevin Durant, Kyrie Irving, Donovan Mitchell.
20: This team has succeeded on, well, they already had D-Wade to begin with, but they got Bosh, they got obviously LeBron James.
19: Shaq.
20: Shaquille O'Neal.
0: Yeah.
20: Now Giannis on
0: the Okay, Shaq, Miami Shaq, really? The one ring, other than that.
20: Yeah, he won a ring. That's a successful. Like, do we call Kawhi Leonard's tenure with the Toronto Raptors successful?
0: No, because
20: he won a ring. Was Jrue Holiday's tenure with the Bucks successful? Yeah, he won a ring the first year he got there.
19: Anyone that wins a ring, successful.
20: Yes.
19: It doesn't matter.
2: If you win a ring, you're a success because you literally won.
20: If you
19: Thank
20: were
19: you,
20: a reason,
19: Mike. Welcome to the
20: if
19: show.
20: You, if you were an addition Mike to a roster. Us. Where you were a huge piece in bringing that team from here up to here, then you are a major piece and it needed to be said, like Bruce Brown, a major piece of the Nuggets team.
19: By the way, I was expecting Mike Brown to do that with Landry Shamet and Mitch being like, they're not going to leave at the parade, but...
2: Pull a Nick DeLaurier.
19: Yeah, but it's just not going to happen.
0: No. Well, since 2018, it's been just down. They haven't been able to get a star. They finally landed a star after all these years, so... Let's see, actually, if they can actually do something.
19: The problem is their bench is a bunch of DoorDash
20: drivers. You got Jrue Holiday on this list? Get out of here.
19: You guys ended up trading for him, and who won a ring the next year?
20: Like,
0: did they not? Is he not keeping?
19: Did he not guard Luka Doncic?
20: Oh, yeah. Oh, but that was mostly Brown.
19: I know, you're right.
20: That's why
19: he But still, I'm just saying.
0: Looking at the team, and Zach is right, their bench, what is on their bench?
20: Heat, yeah, it's tough.
19: We got a half-eaten sandwich.
0: Some fans.
19: We got some purple
0: burritos. Remember I said earlier this season about
19: Gray
0: Memphis?
19: Gray loot.
0: It's literally whoever gets there early enough can play on the team.
20: You got Jovic, not Jokic, but Jovic.
19: Pele Larson.
20: There's
19: even though he's going to start right now if they don't bring back...
20: Norman Powell,
19: yeah.
20: Davion Mitchell, salami sandwich.
0: Salami sandwich?
19: Yeah, that's what I'm saying. Their bench...
0: Pat Beverly.
19: Orlando Robinson.
0: Pat Beverly literally went on Instagram and said the league is over.
20: Like,
19: yeah, their bench is a bunch of DoorDash drivers.
20: I'm trying to think of like.
2: I could be on their bench.
20: Players on their
0: bench. Yes, Mike. Yes, you can be on their bench.
2: And they're going to have to figure out a way to potentially keep Norman Powell, which I don't think they'll do. If Andrew Wiggins decides to accept his player option,
19: He definitely is.
2: They are.
19: They're in big trouble.
20: Simone Fontecchio.
2: They are Bonnie Blued.
20: Fontecchio.
19: Yeah. Well, unless Giannis just goes back to his old ways, because he can just get them out of, you know.
20: Yeah, Bobby Portis.
3: But who can shoot the ball?
20: They got Bobby Portis, too.
19: Yeah, you're right. He's going to
3: shoot the ball.
19: On the 3-point line, he's afraid of the Miami Heat.
20: Bam has started.
1: I want you to realize Bam has the. Not Bam. Bobby Portis has the highest shooting percentage out of Mitchell, Powell, and Pele.
19: Keyshawn Johnson.
20: Yeah, he was in a 3-point contest.
19: Dunk contest champion, Keyshawn Johnson. Vlad Golden, the center.
1: Forgot they had.
19: This is one of the worst rosters depth-wise I've ever seen.
20: Like,
19: now
20: he's going from the same situation.
3: They just went, I love Spoelstra, fantastic coach.
19: They should not fire Spoelstra.
3: But because of the roster, they should hire the guy that only plays his starting lineup.
1: Oh God.

0: You should too.
1: One tonight and one. Yeah.
0: I thought he said a future first this year. No,
1: yeah, a future first.
2: A first tonight. And then a future
0: I'm going to listen back to that later. I could have swore he said three, but I'm just. You know,
1: okay. He said two, I'm pretty sure.
0: No, it's okay. But
1: whatever.
2: Mike's hearing things and it's going senile.
0: No. Mike just has. Mike.
1: Senile at 21.
0: Nah, I didn't go senile
2: yet.
0: Yet.
3: Keyword.
1: Yet. Yeah.
2: Obviously, the Bucks wanted
1: his baseball team is going to cause it.
0: Nah, honestly, I'm just so disinterested in my baseball team now. I don't know. Hey, cool. Senga's on the bone today.
1: Oh, no, not the Mets. I'm talking about the team that you actually like.
0: Oh, the team that I run. Yeah, that's fun. Yeah, that's really fun.
1: Yeah, that's making you senile. That's
0: yeah, we faced a side-arming dude the other day that's a D2 pitcher. He lost 2-0. It was great.
1: Oh, so at least you pitched. So,
3: at least you didn't get.
0: I got one
3: out
0: of our four hits. I'm happy.
1: Congratulations.
3: Take
1: Mike
3: that and run with it.
2: Does now
1: we just got an extension
2: up
1: in the NFL. Kyle Pitts, 3 years, $54 million with the Atlanta Falcons. Congratulations.
0: All right, now back to the basketball news. The gentleman by the name of Hugo?
1: Ugo. Yeah, the H is silent. Ugo. Yeah.
0: Ugo. If you're Jaylen Brown right now, and he's like, they're willing to trade me, and then I'm willing to trade Ugo. Jaylen Brown's not going to be happy at all.
3: He's in
1: I think it's
3: Shanghai
1: pretty
3: right
1: known
3: now,
1: that
3: thinking
1: he's not happy. He's literally out of the country right
3: he's
1: now.
3: He's not even in the country. He's literally in Japan thinking he'll play for the Shanghai Sharks.
1: Well, no, like Giannis, when he knew he was going to get traded, they tell you to leave the country because like the paparazzi makes it literally hell to just move around. Like in this situation where Jaylen Brown is addressed like semi-public because he streams on Twitch, that if he got traded like while he was live, it would just be, you know.
2: He was literally streaming yesterday with Noah Lyles.
0: Did you see Jaime Hawkins at an open gym when he found that he was traded?
1: Did you see Jaden McDaniels finding out that Randall was traded?
3: Yeah.
1: That was
3: nonchalant.
1: Okay, hold on. My roommate from Michigan State, that was his best friend from high school,
2: really?
1: Was the one who went up to Jaden McDaniels.
2: Really?
1: Crazy stuff. Yeah. Crazy stuff.
2: Wow.
3: McDaniels had the most nonchalant look on his face, like, all right, happy's gone.
0: I don't think
1: he knew that this was
0: happening. He might have been senile.
1: He didn't expect, he was in China. He did not expect somebody to come up to him while he's on vacation.
2: What was his name, Quinn?
3: Jaden McDaniels.
2: Okay.
0: Well, we got Jaden McDaniels.
1: Yeah. It's all right. They got Giannis. We got Jaden McDaniels.
3: Do you want to talk about Nick Claxton going to
2: 3 years, 55. Okay.
3: I'm going to throw a pen at you. Do you want to go to Nick Claxton going to the Bulls?
2: Yeah, Nick Claxton, the longest.
1: That's the biggest piece of trade, not Julius Randle going to the Nets?
2: I mean, the longest tenure net, that's pretty huge.
1: It is big. I just think that the storyline of Randall coming back is so funny.
3: What is he going to revive the Nets?
1: He probably will. He'd probably get them to, like, the play-in
0: tournament.
1: I mean,
0: dude, Randall and MPJ are going to and combined average less than two assists.
2: What you need is young talent that's still developing at every single day of the season. And then veteran leadership that's been to the playoffs.
3: Okay,
1: pass first.
3: You have MPJ there, and you said veteran leadership.
1: The veterans are MPJ.
2: He's won a finals.
3: Okay.
1: Yeah, I was going to say.
3: But how much of a leader do you really consider MPJ?
1: He's a veteran. Does not mean he's
2: just
1: a leader.
2: He's a veteran.
0: They need a veteran presence.
2: Do you think Tobias Harris is like the greatest veteran in
1: Tobias Harris
2: Detroit?
1: A better leader overall than Michael Porter Jr.
2: Absolutely.
1: Michael Porter Jr. has the brain of a rock.
2: But that's what you need to be able to be successful.
1: All right, guys, welcome to the first
2: NBA
1: episode of my podcast. Here, my first guest, Lana Rhodes. How are we doing today?
3: And Selena Powell.
1: You just bringing up Selena Powell.
0: I don't even know who
1: that
0: is.
1: Did that even happen?
3: No, but he was talking about trying to do a podcast with her.
2: So
1: of course he was.
2: It didn't even happen.
3: No, he's trying to put it into work. Don't worry about it, Mike.
1: You don't want to know.
2: I mean, a lot of the young teams are doing that right now. The Jazz, the Wizards, the Nets, trying to get some veteran leadership
1: and
2: to go around
1: in the
2: with their young
1: six
2: talent
1: in the draft.
2: Yeah.
0: I would again propose the once you're mathematically eliminated, every win is a point, so you can prevent tanking.
2: It's a solid idea.
0: The PWHL does it, and then statistically.
1: But then no, because they would tank because they try to be eliminated faster, so then they could start winning. So like the whole beginning of the season,
2: he gets me on his side, and then he tells me that it's British ideology, and it's like then I have to stop being on your side.
3: Okay, but game on the line. Who's taking the shot?
0: I don't get it at all.
3: Game on the line.
1: It's making it because it's British.
2: The British.
1: Yeah, because they created it. Now
2: they
1: can't like the idea.
2: Yeah.
0: What did they create?
1: Oh, my. Okay.
3: Mike, let me ask you a question. Game on the line. Who's taking the
1: He's
3: shot?
1: Being sarcastic.
3: MPJ
1: or Julius
3: Randle?
0: Yegor Yemen.
1: I like it.
3: Everyone
1: you know his name is pronounced Yegor? Like,
0: all right,
1: it's with an E? No, this is just for future, because he's only a rookie this year.
3: Everyone's been saying that answer.
2: And Travis
3: like,

0: Etienne is actually pronounced
1: Etienne, or
2: yeah, it's Etienne. Yeah, it's so stupid.
3: How do you pronounce him Etienne?
2: How do you pronounce the wide receiver that played for the Redskins and the Jets? Last name Holmes. Last name Holmes.
3: San Antonio.
1: Oh my God! I thought you were going to say JSN. You know what?
3: Jackson Smith and Jigba.
0: Yeah, they got
3: it. Yeah, what? That's the offensive player of the year. What are we talking about?
2: No, defensive player of the year.
3: Oh, yeah, I forgot. His trophy said that. Yeah, no. Facts.
1: Oh, my God. Julius Randle, I just pray for you. You know, you're gonna try getting the Nets out of purgatory.
2: I think my question is now, and I know it's back to the other trade, is do the Celtics figure out a partner for Jaylen Brown now?
3: They have to. Julius Randle sold his house 3 months ago in New York. Not knowing this, obviously.
1: Oh, wow.
2: Yeah, because why would you own New York real estate?
0: He has for the last 2 years.
2: No. I'm saying, like, currently, if you're not in New York, there's no point in owning New York real estate.
0: Well, but he has for the last 2 years.
1: Oh, I've been seeing the video of his kid.
3: Yeah,
1: because
3: he didn't
1: crying.
3: Find, like, the right person, I guess, to sell it to, like, immediately. No, but last year, though, his kids went to school in New York, and he just was in Minnesota. This year, it was different. So, I guess he was trying to find it.
1: I've seen the video of his son crying.
3: Yep, that was when he was on the Knicks. That was a while ago.
2: His son was very funny.
3: He's a Dallas Cowboys fan, therefore that's a negative in my book.
2: Most people that are Dallas Cowboys fans are just odd.
3: Yeah, really, Devin.
1: Oh my, Devin, it's okay, buddy. I'm a Jet
2: You're
1: fan.
2: Telling me he's not odd? No, you're.
3: No, he's trying to think of something to say back to us. Yeah.
1: He's trying to think of something smart and witty. I respect it.
3: No, you got to let him at least. I'd rather wait and have him say something that's intelligent than speak quickly and say something dumb.
2: That's what most Cowboys fans would do. The second option.
0: In it.
3: What?
1: Huh? All right. No, we're going to take a break.
2: See, he waited and still said something dumb.
1: We're going to take a break, and we come back. We're going to do our draft mock drafts and talk about more of these NBA trades. And I would assume we got to resign for week.
3: That's extension. A lot of money that he got. Oh, boy.
0: Say his name again?
1: I would assume.
3: Yeah, say his name.
0: Okay, good.
3: What?
1: While we're away, I'm going to beat up Devin and throw him in the back of the studio. 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

0: 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I'm your host, Cornelius Goodwin, in the studio with Zach Spring, Micah Mancuso, and parts of Devin O'Shea.
1: After that, they fought in between the break and Devin. It wasn't the greatest showing, I'll say. Actually, it was one of the worst showings.
2: Devin was like Derek Lewis last weekend.
1: It's not great. I mean, at least his face doesn't look like Ilya's.
0: Oh my God. So the NBA draft.
1: Broken orbital bones and a broken nose. Nice.
0: The NBA draft is tonight. And we obviously know who the top three is. Honestly, in my opinion, I think it's going to be a different top three. But Washington, Utah, Memphis.
1: Wait, who do you think is going to be different, though, in the top three?
0: I really feel like because of the fact that Peterson doesn't want to be on the Jazz, I think they might trade up for him.
1: Someone else trades up for him?
0: I think that Memphis trades up with Utah.
1: And flips, and then they go Boozer to the Jazz. They get another big man after trading for Jaren Jackson last year. I don't know. I think Darius Akoff Jr. is going to be the second best player in this class. That is my take.
0: And why is that?
1: He's just that good.
2: I think no matter what, as long as the Knicks draft Zubi Ejiofor in the second round, I will be a happy man.
1: Zubi,
2: Just let it happen. He's never going to play. It doesn't matter. Just let me see him on the bench.
1: He's a 6'9 center.
2: Zub!
3: But he could shoot free throws.
1: Yeah, and that doesn't matter.
2: Can you let me be happy for a second, please, and just think about this hypothetical?
1: If they draft Isaiah Evans, tears will shed down my face.
0: Okay, but from there, at four, you have the Bulls. Five, you have the Clippers. And six, you have the Nets.
1: Yeah.
0: Bulls just made a trade for a center. They don't need a center no more. So from there, are you going to go after a guard? Or are you going to go for a forward or another backup center?
1: They're not going to pick one, though. I think the Bulls with the number four pick in this draft are going to get Caleb Wilson.
0: Caleb Wilson.
2: I think that a team should...
4: It's a solid 3-4-5.
2: I think a team should primarily focus on building a team of only 7-footers.
1: And just see how it goes.
2: Yep. And then, do what the Mariners are doing. Kind of just change it and,
4: So back to what I was saying. The Bulls have a pretty solid thing going with the 3-4-5, Montas, Nicholas Claxton, obviously at the 5, and Caleb Wilson possibly at the 4 would be pretty sick.
1: Or Boozer. It's going to be one of the two.
4: Yeah.
2: I just want to say this for the Met fans out there who are intrigued about this season.
1: Stearns has his press conference.
2: Stearns
1: right now.
2: Just said a quote about Jorge Polanco about when he could be back. This has clearly been a tricky one. Until he's back on the field at major league level, it's going to be tough for any of us to say conclusively exactly when it's going to happen.
4: But we also got news that we make the Lindor Wednesday.
1: Yeah, it's cool.
2: Good. It's good. So, I don't care.
0: Now, if you go on a 10-game winning streak, you wouldn't care?
2: No, because they're going to win 10 games and then lose 15.
0: That sounds about right. Now, back to the draft. The Clippers. Clippers at 5. You can go a couple of different directions on here. I honestly think you could go for another guard to pair with Darius Garland.
1: They're going to go Keelan Wagner.
2: Okay, not related?
1: Yeah.
2: Not related to the Wagner brothers?
1: No, not even close.
2: All right, okay. Well, you
1: different
2: said the same
1: color.
4: Wagler.
0: Wagler.
1: Yeah. I said Wagler. No, it's Wagler. No.
2: Oh, my bad.
1: Not Wagner.
4: No, I was hearing Wagner.
1: Oh, okay.
2: I did hear Wagner. I was watching Declan Rice go studs up.
1: Wagler. There you go.
2: Declan Rice. Terrible player.
0: Because you need another guard to pair up with Darius Garland.
1: Two missed shots and a yellow card already.
2: Grabbing Birch is better.
1: Yeah.
0: Now we get to the Brooklyn Nets. Brooklyn Nets. What?
1: They better pick Darius Akoff. They better. They're not going to. But they might. They're going to pick Nate Amet, and it's going to be the funniest thing ever because, in my opinion,
0: they don't need another small forward.
1: Not even that. He is the worst player in this class, and that's going to get drafted high. Him and Darren Peterson. I think Darren Peterson is ass.
2: Is he the Keaton Verhoeff of this draft?
0: Kingston Flemings?
1: Kingston Flemings was a freshman last year at Houston. Really, really good player. Had an amazing team around him, so it's very different. He's like a smaller guard. Kind of a player comp that I'd give similar to Kingston Flemings is like a... Like a Peyton Pritchard type guy.
0: So he would fall in the draft.
1: No, he's not going to fall in the draft. He's going to go in the top 10 for sure. I don't know. Chris Sinak Jr., I think, is also very, very underrated and helped him out a lot with Emmanuel Sharpe this year. They had Miles Yuzan. They had so many guards that, I don't know, Joseph Tugler. That whole team at Houston is going to be in the NBA at some point, even though Tugler came back to school. I think the team helps his case a lot.
0: I completely get what you're saying right now. Because looking at how the Nets are right now, they need a center. I'm having a question mark at who's their center right now.
1: Yeah.
0: We already know who's the four and the three.
1: The Nets said they'd be comfortable going Dayron Sharp at center.
0: Hmm?
4: For the Nets?
0: Yeah, right now.
4: Dayron Sharp, probably. Yeah, he's Dayron
0: Sharp. So it'd be Sharp, and then you have Randall at the four. You have MPJ at the three.
1: Three.
0: Igor at the two or the one?
1: It depends. It depends on who they draft here.
0: I would say you go get another guard.
4: They also have Saraf. They also have Drake Powell. They also have
1: Clowney, Jalen Wilson,
4: Danny Wolf,
2: Julius Randle, Michael Porter Jr.
0: And a bag of chips. How much of them actually going to get playing time? Actually going to go out there and shine in the playing time?
1: Where's Cam Thomas going to sign?
4: Nowhere.
0: Shanghai Sharks. Ni Hao.
1: Yeah.
4: Oh.
0: So it's either they're taking Acuff or Fleming. They're taking a guard. I think the Nets should take a guard. It'd be the smarter decision to take a guard because
1: I think Acuff is so good. And knowing ESPN, they're gonna have Calipari on here on the broadcast to just come on and just straight up glaze Acuff too, because that's what's been happening this whole entire pre-draft process.
0: Now
2: just live bet Ghana, by the way.
0: Live bet Ghana?
1: He just did it, is what he's saying.
2: Yeah.
0: I may go do that in a few minutes.
1: I'll do it at halftime. It'll be it soon if they don't score before.
2: +2200.
0: Okay, wow. Got you. Sacramento right now. Sacramento is another team that's rebuilding.
1: They could literally use any position.
0: Yeah, it's rebuilding. You can get anything to fill there. Honestly, I think you should get a two guard to learn from Westbrook.
1: So, Michael Brown Jr., maybe?
0: It's whoever's there at the time right now on the
1: Murray's,
0: mark.
1: Potentially?
4: Those Brown, Flemings, or Acuff?
1: Well, Acuff, they'll be there, too.
0: Yes.
1: I'm just saying those are the names, though, that'll be there. And what's so funny is you continue this at number nine with Dallas. I know I skipped over eight. It's guaranteed one of the three Michigan players. Yaxel, Moraes Johnson, or Adai Mara.
2: I wonder why.
1: Yeah, no.
0: Now, Atlanta.
1: Bitch.
0: Okay, wow. Atlanta, obviously.
2: Why?
1: I love it.
0: I think Atlanta.
2: Is it true that John Shire turned down
1: 100 and something million?
2: What job again?
1: The Mavericks.
2: Yep.
1: Yeah, correct. Well, Hurley turned down 90 mil from the Lakers to stay and for 50. Shire is getting paid like 60, and
2: there's a lot less stress in coaching the NBA than Duke.
1: I agree because it isn't year round.
0: You're dealing with grown men in their
1: no. It isn't that. It's just like being the coach after Coach K. You literally can't do anything correctly.
4: What happens if this game's a tie?
1: It's a tie for points.
2: Yeah.
1: It's not a knockout game yet. Then
4: I was gonna say like
2: it's a group stage game.
4: The winner of this knockout.
1: No, it's not a knockout game. If it's a tie,
2: they play three games first. If each team,
1: it's like a round robin tournament, basically, to start, where you play the teams in your group. Certain teams in the group get out, and then it goes to an elimination.
2: It's the first round of the NBA Cup.
1: Yeah. Think of it like this:
2: the first round of the NBA Cup.
1: You play four games,
2: no matter
1: whatever.
2: How many you lose.
1: Okay. Yeah, exactly. So each gets three. Yeah. The first 3 weeks.
0: So
1: it's like
0: number
1: that.
0: Eight, you have the Atlanta Hawks. Atlanta Hawks
1: center. I think they pick Adai Mara right before the Mavericks. I could see the Mavericks jumping up one spot just because they know it could possibly happen and just flipping with them.
0: I honestly thought they were gonna go after at least maybe a guard.
1: They need a center.
0: Pair something up with CJ McCollum.
1: I think they need a center. They have Onyeka Okongwu, but there's no way they can go Jock Landale and Mo Gay as their backup centers. That's It can't happen.
4: Jock Landale was pretty good.
1: I agree, but. If you have a chance to pick a Adai Mara, you're going to take him in this situation, I think.
0: And then at nine, we obviously made it clear who's going to go at nine.
1: Yaxel Lindeborg.
2: Before we get to the top 10, my question is, do we see a draft night trade happening that involves a reputable player in the league?
1: If it happens, it'll be the number four pick and Josh Giddey going to Boston for Jaylen Brown.
0: Devin?
4: That's what it would be.
1: Yeah, it's not like.
0: I'm just. I was just asking Devin his opinion.
2: Would you be happy with the Giddler?
1: Figuring that he could have had Giannis last night, probably not. No.
0: Now you have Milwaukee at 10.
1: Braden Burries. They're locked in. I think the Bucks really, really want Braden Burries on their team.
0: Do they not go for maybe another power four or another small forward?
1: No.
4: I mean.
0: Have Hero.
4: Usman Dieng looked pretty competent last year.
1: They can't go in there.
4: Dieng
1: as the starting four.
4: But they just got Hawkes.
1: Yeah.
4: They got
1: a bunch of guys. Kalel Ware is going to start at the four. Miles Turner is at the five.
4: Yeah.
1: Turner, or reverse. Turner will play the four.
0: I felt like Miles Turner didn't even have that much of effective than he did.
4: That's an incredible defense.
1: Yeah. That's what I'm saying. The two of them up front, and then they'll have Rollins, Hero, and Hawkes as their other starters. Or if they want to, Kuzma instead.
0: I want to jump past Golden State.
1: Depending on what they want to do with the three. But yeah.
0: Golden State, obviously, I think they're going to take a center. I want to jump past them and go straight to OKC.
1: There, if they've Mara goes, what center is getting drafted?
4: They probably have enough to be able to get Kevin Porter Jr.
2: Okay, see my trade for Walker Kessler.
1: Because they're going to let Hartenstein go. They can give up their picks. I actually could see that happening when Utah gets back in this draft. I definitely could see that.
4: What?
2: Ball knowledge.
1: OKC trading for Walker Kessler because they're looking to get off one of their bigs, Utah, using picks.
4: Sign and trade because...
1: Yeah, he's in a...
4: Kessler's not signed right now.
1: Correct, but so is Lu Dort.
4: Lu Dort is signed, right?
1: No, I'm pretty sure he's a free agent, right, at this current time?
4: Yeah, I know
1: he might be restricted. I don't know for sure. I think he's unrestricted
4: Kessler
1: free agent.
4: Kessler just declined that option. Like 5 years, 110, I think it was offered to him.
1: Yeah.
2: Because he's worth more than that, but...
1: If Iotasumu got that, then he is worth more than that. I would agree, actually, now I think about it. But it's kind of interesting to say this draft is... I don't know. No, it's a very good draft. This is one of the better NBA drafts we've seen in a little while.
0: No, it wasn't, Peter. AJ DeBantis said this is probably going to be the best draft class since LeBron's.
1: Well, because these are all of his friends. He's not going to be like, yeah, my friends suck.
4: Ludwig's under contract.
1: He is, okay.
0: So we think OKC trades away their pick.
1: It's soon.
2: I wish there was a Puckpedia.
4: It's a team option.
1: I've heard they might.
0: So from there, you have the Bucks again at 13, who gets Miami's pick.
1: Morez Johnson, there's your power forward, the other Michigan player in this draft. That's who I have. Yeah, my mock draft right now, a full 1 through 60 here.
2: I have the Knicks taking Zub.
1: I have the Knicks taking Isaiah Evans, unfortunately. I actually do have the Knicks taking Zubi at the first pick in the second
2: round.
1: Thank
2: you.
1: Unfortunately.
0: Now, I want to jump down to the Bulls at 15. The Bulls at 15, you already have
1: I go Zier and LeBaron and Filon. That's the Ryler Rodriguez bar.
0: Okay. Yeah, we got him taking power forward. Do you take him taking another?
1: No,
0: maybe?
1: That's what I just said. They're going to take LeBaron Filon.
0: Oh, okay. My fault. I thought you were just saying a bar. My fault.
1: Yeah, the bar had the player's name. It's just I go Zero LeBaron Filon. His number is zero.
0: I get it. Okay, I understand it now. Okay. I understand it now. Now, 16 with the Memphis Grizzlies. Do you see a John Morant trade being happened tonight?
1: No, definitely not tonight. Not even close tonight. The Grizzlies always go with the European player, except this is going to go with the Mexican player here, Kareem Lopez, I think, goes.
4: That late.
0: And then from 20 on down, it's nothing really too crazy that can be happening.
1: We haven't named names like Kristinak Jr. We haven't said Josiah Jefferson. Quintance. We haven't said Jay Quintance. We haven't said Koa Pete. We haven't said Terrace Reed. Christian Anderson. Dalen Swain.
2: Said Matt Leonard.
1: Alex Caraban. We haven't said Richie Saunders, Malik Thomas.
2: How happy would you be
1: if Alex Caraban got drafted to the Knicks? I would never shut up, ever.
2: How happy would you be? He would fit, too.
1: Oh, so well. But he's the smartest player on the team by so much. The smartest player in the NBA he's going to have. You see his Wonderlic? He got a 145 out of 150 on his Wonderlic. He's a genius. That's all he did. It's not there. Statistically, Devin, could you pull this up right now? What did he average per game? Probably like 10, 12 maybe per game. But it's literally just his brains. That is all it is. And that's why if they had an opportunity, any team, I think, this is not me pitching because I know Alex Caraban. If any team has an opportunity to take him, they should. And unfortunately, in my mock draft with the 27th pick, the Boston Celtics will be selecting Alex Caraban.
2: That's such a Joe Mazzulla, Brad Stevens pick it is, though.
1: Well, Joe Mazzulla was helped.
4: 12 and a half over his
1: career. That's what I said. Well, that's over his career, though. Like, as a freshman, you know, it's different. Year by year is kind of more you look at it.
4: 14, 13.
1: Okay, yeah. So, yeah, no, he's been...
0: I do want to get to the Iotasumu resigning. 5 years, $112 million.
1: He has to thank Trae Young's agent.
0: Really?
1: Yeah. He's going to say, all right, that's 53, then I'm half of this. I mean, I'm just saying, that's the truth.
0: Is he really worth that much?
1: I don't know. You ask me.
0: I personally don't think that he's worth that much. He's a bench player.
1: He's going to be a starting point guard for them this year. It's going to be him, Ant, McDaniels, Naz Reid, and Gobert.
0: Because Dante's not going to be back no time.
1: Dante's not going to play this season, no.
0: Oh, my God. So we're going to see no DiVincenzo.
2: This guy fumbled the bag so hard. He bet Ronaldo, Mbappe, Haaland, and Messi to score +2.
1: Oh, my God, Ronaldo. Oh, no.
2: Plus 38,000 for $5.55. He cashed it out for $16. How many? And he used the profit.
1: Didn't Ronaldo only have one? Or did he
2: had two.
1: Oh, he ended up having two? Oh.
2: What's the profit? What's the $5.50 plus 38,000?
1: Times it by 380.
4: What was the question you just asked?
1: No, wait, hold on.
2: 5.55 times 380? No, it's more than that. It's an extra zero.
1: No, but he only put $5. Oh, yeah, it is. So just add a zero to the end of it. So it was two. Yeah. It's 3,800, sorry.
2: 20,000.
1: $21,000 he just left on the board for
3: 16 bucks?
1: Yeah.
0: I watched that game. I watched that game when Ronaldo missed.
1: Ronaldo got his two, but he cashed out earlier in the bet, is what he's saying.
0: Oh, okay. But I watched that game. Ronaldo, I literally was going to ask you, Mike. I'm like, you know, as a casual soccer fan, I'm not going to say it's casual. Somebody who's watching the World Cup because it's on. People are telling me, you know, Ronaldo's washed.
2: He is washed.
0: He's not the same anymore.
2: Ronaldo scored two goals today against.
1: It was not any sort of impressive. I'll say that much.
0: So
2: he's a,
0: Messi's
2: Ronaldo's,
0: better.
2: Messi is the best soccer. As good
1: it's
2: as
1: not
2: you
1: even
2: think.
1: Close
2: as good
1: either.
2: As you think LeBron is. As good as you think Jordan is. Messi, they wouldn't lick Messi's shoes.
1: Compared to what it is to the difference, I should say.
2: Yes.
1: Like, Jordan LeBron is so much of a closer gap compared to Messi and anybody
2: but
1: below
2: I'm, but
1: him.
2: But I'm not even saying, like, even, like, if as great as you think Jordan, like, put them 1A, 1B.
1: I'm curious to hear then, hold on, your athlete scale. So, like, if Messi is, like,
2: Messi
1: your
2: is the number one athlete of all time.
0: Really?
1: Wayne Gretzky
2: over
1: is number
2: Gretzky?
1: Two.
2: Yes. Messi is the
1: over
2: greatest
1: Gretzky?
2: Ever athlete to play one of the five big sports.
1: Over Gretzky?
2: Yep, I love Gretzky, and you know me, I'm a hockey guy. Messi is the greatest athlete to ever grace this planet.
0: Really?
2: Yes.
1: You look at Wayne Gretzky's numbers, like, that dude is not real.
2: No, he's not.
4: Did you see a speed was in attendance for
0: yeah,
4: Ronaldo's,
0: I've seen that.
4: For Messi's world breaking
1: yeah, he's trying to go to every single World Cup game.
4: Well, it's just funny how, like, the biggest Ronaldo
1: no
4: fan
1: hey, well,
4: is,
1: yeah, that's,
4: is there
1: that's,
4: in attendance
1: that is kind
4: for
1: of
4: Messi's.
1: Amusing.
0: No, what makes it even more funnier is his brother making fun of him about the fact that Ronaldo can't score.
4: Yeah.
2: Ronaldo's a fantastic player. He's the greatest pure striker that this game has ever seen when it comes to finishing. But Messi's the best at everything else.
1: Yeah, that's crazy.
2: Like, Messi is just so... Messi, like, you were talking about Alex Caraban's mind...
1: Well, yeah,
2: Messi's mind.
1: Nowhere close.
2: No, I'm just saying, like, Messi's mind is 18 steps ahead of everybody. You just watch it, like, as a guy that appreciates the game of soccer, and, when you just, I can watch a game of Messi, and people will be like, oh, he's lazy, he stands around.
1: No, he preserves his energy.
2: Because he doesn't need to do anything. He can just stand, and then the moment he sees the opening, he takes it. And that's why he gets the ball so much. It's like people mark because he just stands there and he just waits for you to do something. And then once he sees the opening, bet, that he's just, he is the greatest athlete to ever grace this planet.
4: I'd say Jamie Tartt's better.
0: I think we should do that one day. We should go through it and just like.
1: Yeah, like overall athletes list.
0: Like who's the greatest of all time?
1: The
4: Roy Kent.
1: What was I going to say? No.
0: Come on, spit it out.
1: Pause. No, hold on.
0: You throw something
1: hold
0: at
1: on,
0: you.
1: Hold on.
2: Just wrestle him again. Just put him in a headlock. I know. I saw.
1: Yeah,
2: so,
1: okay.
2: We'll break it in 5 minutes.
1: Okay.
0: Can you preview what's coming up next?
1: Yeah. Stanley Cup countdown. Wait. Yeah, what was I saying?
2: It's gonna be fun.
0: It,
2: I don't know.
0: Spit it out.
1: No.
0: So we
1: no. What? No. You were saying something before. Okay, Mike.
0: Yeah, I was.
1: What was the conversation before?
0: The conversation before is about like all around just goats. Who's the all around goat?
2: It's Messi.
1: And we can have Wayne Gretzky.
0: We can have
1: that's
0: that
1: my answer. Wayne Gretzky, Michael Phelps.
0: Oh,
1: Messi.
0: Michael
1: Phelps. That's my top three. I started this at 4:57. We have 1 minute, and we can't get to the bottom of this.
2: No.
1: But
2: stay tuned for Thursday's show. We're having this debate on Thursday.
0: Oh, boy.
1: Yeah. I mean, no, that's all.
2: Because tomorrow we'll recap the NBA draft, so there'll be very minimal to talk about.
1: Thursday, Team USA plays.
2: Yeah, dude, Team USA
1: but
2: plays.
1: But it's a kind of a useless game if, what's it called,
4: hey,
1: loses.
4: We're not useless or,
2: no, it is useless. We already clinched the top of the group. Doesn't matter.
1: Yeah, no, we're locked into the spot, so it's a matter of just whoever. We're going to see Berhalter get 75 minutes.
2: No, he's going to play. Pulisic's going to play the final 20 just to see how he feels fitness-wise and start the game. It's going to be one of those
1: games. Can I get my pick? Yes. Here, we're at 45 seconds.
0: Get your pick right here?
1: Yeah, it's actually the New York Mets getting a win with Kodai Senga on the mound. Yeah, no, it's that funny.
2: You want to lose money?
0: That sounds like...
1: Mets are minus 105 tonight. They're telling me something. Kodai Senga. Give me Mets money line here. Yes, that is correct.
0: All right. I'm.
1: Yep.
0: You know what? If you want to go for it, go for it. I'm not going for that one. Good night.
1: That's just
0: but
1: my play.
0: That will bring us to the end of WHBC Sports Talk. Sports
1: I will
0: talk.
1: Not be putting 100. I'll probably put like 10. But yeah, sure.
0: As for your host, Cornelius, go win Zach's big Michael Mayhew. So Devin O'Shea, Stanley Cup Countdown is coming up next. 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
1: Ryan Rollins. I told you. Come on. 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

0: Tonight, we are the greatest hockey team in the world. 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
6: Welcome to Stanley Cup Countdown on the voice of Nassau Community College, 90.3 WHPC. I'm your host, Michael Mancuso, joined in studio with Zach Spring, Lindsey Fitzgerald, and Bea Velasquez. It is Tuesday. It is almost the end of June. I feel like that's come up extremely quickly on June 23rd.
7: Yeah, halfway through the year.
6: How's everybody doing?
7: Good vibes.
6: Well, this is our last show for this NHL season, but that doesn't mean it won't be a good one. We have a lot of fun things planned. NHL free agency, madness, the draft coming up Friday, and we will be joined by a very special guest, a gentleman by the name of Johnny Lazarus, who knows more about hockey than I think a lot of people do in general.
7: Anything?
6: Yeah.
7: Yeah, that's fair.
6: So, Johnny, if you can hear us, thank you for taking the time to be with us today.
8: What's up, guys? Thanks for having me. It's been a crazy, crazy week so far, and another trade just happened, so it's only getting crazier.
6: And I imagine that means the work schedule picked up, but for those of you in the room that haven't been paying attention to your phones, Zach's always on the news. What just happened, Zach?
7: William Eklund got traded.
6: Well, everyone's what? Getting moved.
9: When did that break?
6: It happened like
7: 7. No, let me get the exact time. I want to say within the last hour, obviously, but like just. Mayhem is ensuing.
9: Yeah, so, I was pretty on top of myself, and, you know, I guess that one slipped under the radar.
6: So, the question I was going to ask you first to start things off with, Johnny, was, do we see another big crazy trade happen before the draft? And now the question
8: 1,000%.
6: Is, who's the next guy to go off the board?
8: Well, I don't know. There seems to be a lot of smoke around Connor Hellebuck. That's one I'm going to keep my eyes on out of Winnipeg, but... Yeah, they're kind of coming out of nowhere. Like, William Eklund is not a guy that I expected to get traded. I mean, he has 3 years left on his contract, and he's still, you know, in his RFA years. Like, that one seems kind of out of nowhere. But the Ottawa Senators wanted a young player, and they got a really young, talented player in William Eklund, who's been so good so far in his early career out in San Jose. He had another great season this year, putting up 53 points, back-to-back 50-plus point seasons. Year before that, he had, I think, 40-plus. So... a lot of promise there and a young and up-and-coming star, I think is fair to say. He was a 7th overall pick 5 years ago. But good for Ottawa. They had a tough day yesterday. They go out and make a good splash today, and now the San Jose Sharks have the 2nd overall pick and the 9th overall pick as it stands on Friday night.
6: So now do we think that they package those two picks for somebody?
8: They very well could. I actually have no idea what to expect. My brain's kind of spinning right now, to be honest.
6: I remember seeing some rumors earlier in the offseason that were shut down pretty quickly that the Sharks were interested in a prolific defenseman that could quarterback that power play. And if you want to know what Johnny does, he works all with Daily Faceoff covering hockey. He also covers the Rangers. But there were some rumors that they might be interested in Adam Fox. You think that's a phone call Chris Drury would pick up, the 2nd and 9th overall pick for Mr. Fox?
8: I think Chris Drury knows well enough that Adam Fox has a no-move clause, and there's no way he would waive his no-move clause to go to San Jose. That is just as factual as it gets. That's the beauty of the no-move clause. That's why it is put in place. It's not put in place to go pick your next destination, but if Adam Fox didn't have a no-move clause, I'd say the phone call would maybe go a different way. But because he has that, I think until next May, I don't see that happening.
6: And you mentioned Hellebuck. I was joking with my coworkers today that somehow Zito's going to pull off a trade for Hellebuck and he's going to go goaltend the Florida Panthers. But do you have any insight on where you might see Hellebuck move to or potentially want to be traded to?
8: We've actually been talking a lot today about Hellebuck in New Jersey. Not sure how likely that is, to be fully transparent, because Jacob Markstrom, again, has that modified no-trade clause. Not sure if Winnipeg's on it, but you got to imagine Winnipeg is. No offense to people in Winnipeg if they're listening. But, you know, listen, the Devils' goaltending has been a huge question mark. Connor Hellebuck also has that no move, so he'd have to waive to go to Jersey. But got to imagine Connor Hellebuck, his relationship with Jack Hughes, knowing that the Devils are pretty much a legit goaltender away from being, you know, a really good hockey team. I still say they are a good hockey team. Things just haven't gone their way. I could see that as a potential fit.
6: And speaking of the Devils, they made a trade a little earlier today as well, sending Simone Nemec and Max Sipilkov to Calgary in exchange for two first-round picks, a second-round pick, and a young player. So another younger player getting moved that kind of shook everything up. Do you think this has to do with the fact that there aren't a large plethora of free agents, that teams are looking to just be extremely active in the trade market to improve their lineups?
8: That is exactly right. It is not a year where there's a lot of options for teams to go out and explore on July 1 or prior to July 1. I mean, you got guys like Alex Tuck now. He's probably the biggest name out there, I'd say, as far as free agents go. Other than that, it's a very tough pool to pick from because, you know, for the most part, guys are a little bit older. So, you know, teams are doing what they can to make their respective rosters better just by entering that trade market, like you said. And honestly, the returns that you're seeing for some of these players, like I thought Calgary paid a lot to get Simone Nemec, a guy who, you know, is still to me a little bit unproven. He has a lot of work to do. He hasn't been an every night guy in the NHL. Granted, some of that was due to injury this year, but I thought Calgary could have paid that price for a much more established player.
7: So we saw over the weekend, Brady Tkachuk, obviously massive trade to Florida. Three firsts and a second, that sets the tone for the entire offseason, in my opinion, trade value-wise. How does this work, though? Because the salary cap's going to be a major issue for the Panthers.
8: You know what? If there's one team I'm not concerned about figuring it out, it's the Florida Panthers. I mean, they're a team that traded for Brad Marchand at the very last second of the trade deadline, and they were able to figure it out, right? Like, I guess as far as free agency goes, if you're talking about goaltending with Florida, you know, Stuart Skinner's a guy who's out there. You know, he's a guy who makes under $3 million, or his last contract is under $3 million. I feel like the Panthers can get him for pretty cheap. You know, there's always ways to go around it if you have a good enough general manager that's able to find those little, like, loopholes or, you know, holes.
7: If I wasn't wrong, they only have, what, $7 million in cap space right now? So they would have to stay under.
8: Something along those lines. I can double-check Puckpedia here quick, dog.
6: Puckpedia's got $7 million in current cap space, so yep. they could figure out a way to move somebody.
7: You think Bob would just take a pay cut? I don't know, maybe.
8: It doesn't sound like it. From all the reports, it doesn't sound like he will take a pay cut.
6: But, and then speaking of Brady, I know I haven't caught up on the clips that came out from the Wingmen pod with the two Tkachuk brothers, but this feel like this one came out of left field a little bit. And it begs me to think a little bit, if you look at these no-trade lists and where people are rumored to want to go if they have trade lists, it seems like the same, you know, 3 to 5 teams are popping up in Carolina, Vegas, Florida, and Minnesota. Why do you think all these players want to head to those markets, which maybe not be the brightest markets, but it seems like there's a lot of talent there?
8: All these guys care about is winning. I think that's the bottom line. I don't even think it's, you know, a no state tax. I don't think that's really, you know, I know it's a part of it, but I don't think that's all they care about. I think some fans like to think that that's the number one priority, but to me, they're picking organizations that are bought in to win. Like, look at Bill Guerin in Minnesota. No state income tax in Minnesota, they do have state income tax in Minnesota, but Bill Guerin made a huge move this year to go get one of the best players in the world, and he showed he's serious about building out a Stanley Cup team. They got the goalie, they got the number one D, they got two unbelievable forwards, world-class forwards in Matt Boldy and Kirill Kaprizov. Like, that's a very attractive place for a guy who wants to go win a Stanley Cup to go and believe that he could. And I think that's what matters most to these players. Like, once you get a taste of winning at the Olympic level, that's all you want to do when you get back to your respective NHL team. I think that's really why we're seeing a lot of players speak up and want different situations.
6: And you said speak about winning. The guy that we're mentioning is Dylan Larkin. But another guy that left a little bit of winning, you could say, to go to a market where hasn't been favorable the last few years is Darren Radish, coming off a career year and doing a sign-and-trade and joining the Toronto Maple Leafs for 8 years. That one, again, you know, he grew up a Toronto fan, but did anybody see that coming, Radish going to Toronto.
8: No, but Toronto also needs help on the back end. They need guys who can move the puck. They need someone who can quarterback a power play. And they also need to find people that can come in and keep their team competitive. So Austin Matthews does not want to leave. And I think that shows a little bit of faith that they're trying to keep Austin happy. And I think right now John Chayka has, you know, gone to work since taking over as general manager of the Leafs. And Darren Radish was going to make that money somewhere. Toronto, I think, still has to figure out the direction they want to go in. But while they have Matthews and Nylander, like, they're going to try to win. And I don't blame them, because you don't want to lose Austin Matthews and have to fully start over, especially when you have the number one overall pick, too, coming in here. You want to do whatever you can to make him want to stay there long term. You have one of the best players in the NHL there, and you can't risk losing him.
9: And on the topic of Canadian teams that really have a lot of stuff going on, you know, Connor Murphy re-signed with the Oilers, Jason Dickinson also, as well as Mike Babcock finally being named their head coach. With about 7.5 left in cap space and the last year on that small extension McDavid had, what do you think, what other moves do you think the Oilers might make?
8: Well, goaltending is the biggest question, right? I think Edmonton going out and getting Tristan Jarry this year, trading away Stuart Skinner and Calvin Pickard, two guys that were loved in that locker room, to go get Tristan Jarry and Connor Ingram, like, they have problems in their net and they need to go find a way to solve it. I know Bobrovsky's name has come up in those conversations. Not sure if that's real, but Edmonton has a lot of work to do to improve the man in their blue paint. I think their defense core is fine for the most part. I know Darnell Nurse also is going to be traded, so they're going to have to make some moves in the back end. But this team in net, I think, is where you start.
6: And when you talk about Edmonton, there have been a lot of uncertainties with this Babcock hire, knowing his past. Do you think that is somebody that Edmonton should have brought in because of your situation, or do you think they should have shied away from this, you know, quote-unquote head case of a coach?
8: You know what? I think everyone has the exact same thought. Why would they do this? It makes no sense. Babcock hasn't coached the NHL in a while, hasn't shown that he's changed much with this new era of player. But what I will say is the Oilers are desperate. You know, it's a fully desperate move. They found a guy who I think can be incredibly intense. And, you know, I think Chris Knobloch was a little bit more, let's say, poised, calm on the bench, wasn't necessarily a scary guy to play for. And the Oilers don't really have a choice. Like, this is all or nothing for the Edmonton Oilers. And Connor McDavid and Leon Draisaitl and Zach Hyman, the fact that they were willing to sit down with Mike Babcock and agree to, you know, all the things that he's looking to instill in that organization, and they're on board for it, good luck to him. It's not for us to judge. It's for the Oilers to, you know, prove people wrong, I guess, right? Like, if they think this is the way to go and this is how they're going to win, we always compliment Vegas and Florida and all these organizations now for doing whatever it takes to win. This is Edmonton's version of doing whatever it takes to win. It's going out on a limb and grabbing a guy who not many people have good things to say about and taking a chance. So we'll either look dumb and they'll look smart, or we'll be able to laugh in their faces for making this decision.
6: And speaking of decisions in another Canadian team, there were a lot of rumors after the trade of Brady Tkachuk that the Senators were going to pursue heavily Jason Robertson. And then they kind of traded away some of these picks to go get Eklund. So you think that door is temporarily shut for now, Jason Robertson to Ottawa?
8: I don't think Robertson really made sense going to Ottawa. Again, like, it's another, if you're talking about American guys going over to Canada and, you know, being happy there and whatnot, I don't fully buy into that, but I don't know if Robertson necessarily would want to be there, especially with 1 year left until he's an unrestricted free agent. Like, so for Ottawa, it also doesn't make sense because you might go get him to lose him again. You know, I thought in theory it was like some good smoke and noise, but I don't think it was the right decision for either side. Like, for Ottawa, again, like, are you sure he'd sign there long term? Probably not. And for Robertson, you know, I don't think he would want to sign there long term when he's 1 year away from being able to pick wherever he wants to go.
6: And we are chatting with Johnny Lazarus, a NHL reporter covering the Rangers and all of the NHL through Daily Faceoff. Another question I have before we get into the draft, we're going to shift locally for a second. The New York Rangers, a team that, you know, you and I both root for, you and I know very well. Chris Drury's got about $25 million cap to play around with. What do we think that he does? Because there are improvements that are needed to make.
7: Many improvements.
6: Yeah, many improvements, as I can try to spit that out. Do you have anything that you think they might do, a safe option, or just what are your thoughts surrounding this offseason for the Rangers?
8: I am just as curious, I think, as everyone else is. There's so many different directions this team can go in, but the one direction I think they have to go in is getting younger, and that's at the center position, and that's on the blue line. You know, you look down the roster right now, all their centers are 30-plus years old. I know Vinny Trocheck's most likely going to be on the move, but, you know, you're looking at his age right now, and he's 32. JT Miller's 33. Mika Zibanejad's 33. The only young center they have right now is Noah Laba, and, you know, he's been a third liner. Like, they need to try it if they can to go get a guy who can potentially be a top six center. You know, maybe that's who they're going to end up drafting on Friday night with a guy like Caleb Malhotra or Viggo Bjork. And I think they also need a puck-moving defenseman. Right now, the only real puck-moving defenseman they have, or legitimate one, is Adam Fox. I thought Matthew Robertson was maybe the second-best offensive player outside of Fox. I know Gavrikov had a bunch of goals this year, but I wouldn't say he's necessarily the most skilled defenseman. So the Rangers have their work cut out for them. They have to pick a direction to go in. They've been hesitant to do so. Right now, I think they're just a little too old, and I think that's what guys around the league see as well. There's not a ton of high-end skill. There's not a bright future coming up. So it's a tough position to be in right now if you're a Ranger fan.
6: And I feel like that position just is tougher, especially with the lack of success in the last few years. Because when you look at some of the names that you mentioned, there should be a roster that has played well. And I remember looking back at a stat. I believe it was like 36 players that Chris Drury has drafted since taking over for the Rangers. And only one of them had 10 points for the Rangers at the NHL level, and that was Noah Laba.
7: It's crazy.
6: So you think that the development has had a lot of things to do with this, especially getting younger, or is this just a team that can't compete?
8: It's a mix of a lot of things. I think it's mostly due to poor drafting. I mean, finally, the players they've drafted have turned into, like, studs. I know you can look at right now Keandre Miller and Brett Howden and say that, you know, those guys are stars elsewhere. Keandre Miller, we kind of thought, oh my God, breaking news just now. Keandre Miller, we thought, could have hit this kind of ceiling that we're seeing in Carolina and New York, but it just didn't seem to work. I don't know if you guys just saw, but Elliot Friedman just put out Werenski Blue Jackets to meet after draft. So that's juicy.
6: Hey, Drury, get on the phone, please.
8: Sorry. I just got a little distracted here as we're talking. Again, these no move clauses. Zach Werenski, another guy, 2 years left on his deal. Makes sense for him to want to go elsewhere. Just continuing the trend. Sorry, what was the question?
6: No, it was about the Rangers, but, you know, we'll pivot to the Werenski news because the Rangers conversation can wait. Zach Werenski is a guy that, you know, me and my dad talk about him a lot, and I put him on the. He's my third best defenseman in the NHL. He's under the Makar and Hughes. And I really love Zach Werenski. You can argue he's the best, won the Norris. If I'm the Rangers, I'm going to go give him everything. I don't really care. I love Zach Werenski.
7: I agree. I think you should just throw the house at him.
9: Oh, yeah.
6: But Columbus has been in a, you know, quote-unquote purgatory for the last few years. How can they even attempt to make Werenski happy?
8: It's tough, man. Again, like, it's turning into a very, very bad trend, in my opinion. I am not liking where this is headed at all. But Zach Werenski, a guy who has 2 years left on his deal, like, you'd think maybe he'd end up being a free agent and want to go wherever he wants, but now he can just tell Columbus, here are the three places I want to go. I literally knew this was going to happen, honestly. I'm sorry that I'm, like, reacting live with you guys right now, but I tweeted June 8th, hypothetically, if Zach Werenski walked into Columbus front office tomorrow and demanded a trade to Florida because he only wanted to play with Seth Jones and chase the Stanley Cup, would everyone be celebrating this as player empowerment? Like, I can't believe this is where we're headed.
6: I mean, I guess that shows you the power of the no move. Look at the Panarin deal. Look at the, it's just the, wow. It really is, because it shows you that, like, the players have all the power, and what can the GMs do? It's kind of like reminding me of college football and college basketball, NIL, with all these players just demanding
8: it's
6: certain
8: a transfer
6: things.
8: Portal. That's a perfect way to put it. It's a transfer portal.
7: Yeah, you just go where you want to now. It's kind of ridiculous.
6: I think that the next CBA, they're definitely going to figure out the this no move situation.
7: The problem is, like, requesting trades is just so, it's so imminent in sports, and literally every single sport players do it. There's no way to stop that. I understand that, like, you can make it so you can't give a no trade clause, but, like, it's kind of tough to do.
6: I mean, yeah, but it's one of those where, like, if you're a superstar player on a small market team that's not doing well, why wouldn't you request a trade with that power? You, like, they gave it to you.
8: Voyage.
6: like Werenski is, like, the defense market is going to shape up like crazy now, especially with Hughes and McCarr going in the final years of their deals. It's like, theoretically, if Minnesota was bad, what's stopping Quinn Hughes from saying, I want to get out too? Nothing. Wow, this is...
7: I think the Hughes brothers are going to be next
8: Hughes,
7: to team.
8: Quinn Hughes actually doesn't have trade protection, so for him it would be different because they could send him anywhere.
6: Oh, yeah, because that's that first Vancouver deal, so it's, he can do whatever he wants. Bill Guerin, excuse me, can do whatever he wants.
8: Yeah.
6: But...
8: yeah, it's all about the trade protection.
6: Wow. That'll set us perfectly into the draft because it seems like some of these moves might get made before the draft. And a lot of people were talking, you know, it's pretty clear that... It's the Leafs take McKenna at one. I think a lot of people think that. I think you probably think that. But with San Jose picking at 2 and 9 now, I think that puts them in prime position to trade for a superstar potentially. But the real question I wanted to ask you is, where do you see Stenberg going? Maybe Malhotra, Reed, Veeroff? Like, these guys, everybody knows that McKenna might be 1-1, but
7: Stenberg has to be 2, though.
6: Stenberg's
7: right?
6: Got to be 2, but they replace Eklund with him instantly?
7: I would think so. I mean, no, I think he has to be 2.
8: This seems like, if you're trading Eklund, it seems like it's a no-brainer that you're going to go for Stenberg. That's the way I kind of took it. You know, you're trading away a young left winger. There's another young star left winger available at 2. How do you not grab him? And then, you know, maybe you try to trade for that right-handed shot defenseman, or you can go for a guy at 9. Like, you know, people seem to think Keaton Verhoeven is going to be available at 9. You go grab him. Then you're talking about 2 of the, you know, highly touted prospects in this draft, and you're grabbing both of them.
6: That'd be a pretty good draft if you're
8: That's a very, very, and then you look at their future and it's pretty loaded. You know, just kind of pulling up San Jose's Puckpedia page. Obviously, Macklin Celebrini, Will Smith, even Colin Graf, you can throw in there. And then, you know, Sam Dickinson on the back end is so young. Who else they got? Michael Mesa, second overall last year. Like, this is a good young team.
6: Yeah, and you can also add Will Smith to that, too. But there's so many guys. But I'll go back to the Rangers. Do you see the Rangers? I think they have to go defense in this draft, hoping Reed falls to them. But what are your thoughts?
8: Who falls to them?
6: Reed. Chase Reed. I hope he falls. But
8: I mean, maybe now if Stenberg goes too, I don't know what's going to happen. But I think the Rangers are actually in a unique position where they can't go wrong, because I do think they need a center, and I also do think they need a defenseman. So one of those two will be available at 5. And, you know, as an organization that's known for going wrong at the draft, this seems to be one of those situations where that won't happen. But, you know, we've all been wrong about it before. So
6: it's one of those NHL offseasons. You put a tweet out the other day. I'm paraphrasing. But I think you said this summer NHL is going to define, this summer's offseason is going to define the NHL or something along those
8: lines.
6: Redefine the NHL.
8: Yeah.
6: And I think we've already seen that with all these moves and all these havoc. But the question that the final really one or two questions I have for you are about just the entire process of free agency and requesting trades. I know we've kind of touched on them a little bit, but do you have any solutions for this? And there's no big name players hitting the market. All these teams just lock up their guys early. It's kind of just trade maybe a smaller market to a bigger market and try to figure out ways. Do you think the NHL kind of problem solves and makes it a little more competitive around the league, or do you have any? Really, it's a tough question, but I feel like you would have some thoughts or insight on it.
8: I don't have a solution necessarily off the top of my head right now. It's something that I think we need to have a lot of conversations about. But what I will say is, if players who have a no-move clause or have trade protection ask out, they should have a list of at least like 8 teams that they are willing to go to. It shouldn't be 3 or 4. You know, I think that's how you kind of tie your GM's hands behind his back and make it difficult on them when, you know, the initial clause is supposed to be there for protection. So that was like kind of the clip I put out yesterday. Oh my God, there's another breaking trade. Oh my God. You guys see that?
6: What broke now?
8: Jordan Kyrie to Washington Capitals.
6: Gee, I thought he was going to go to the Islanders. I got to text Steph over there and ask him what happened. Okay. But all right, let's break this one down. Jordan Kyrie over to Washington. It's the final show of our Stanley Cup countdown. We've got trades breaking left, right, and center. We've got expert analysis. We've got a full panel. It couldn't go any better. But all right, Kyrie to Washington. Johnny, thoughts?
8: I don't know what the return is, but good for the Washington Capitals to stay relevant. Like dude, I'm speechless right now. This is insane. I've never seen this many trades fly in like this in the matter of 2 hours.
6: The only time you see it is January 1st. July 1st.
8: July 1st. I don't know what the return is. But good for the Caps, man. Like, the Caps had a great year. They just missed out on the playoffs. I think getting a younger winger like Kyrou, who's a stud, in my opinion, is super helpful for their future, especially if we don't know what is going to happen with Alexander Ovechkin. This is just, like, mind-boggling.
7: I'm trying to figure out a return here.
6: I'm looking at the Capitals Puckpedia for their offensive depth chart. So Kyrou's going to definitely slot in on their top six. Keep in mind, Ovechkin has not made a decision yet, so he's probably
8: two first rounders.
6: Yeah. So I think he's going to be. They got two firsts.
8: Yeah, you got to imagine it's one of the two firsts.
6: Oh my God. So now you look at. He's probably going to slot in on a line with, I don't know. I guess PLD and. Ryan Leonard, maybe? Because that's Strome, Bevilier, and Wilson line's pretty good for them, so they got to pay
8: McMahon. I have no idea what is happening right now.
9: Insanity.
6: It's just comical to laugh. And I know I was talking to Stefan Rosler about it, that the Islanders were reportedly very in on Jordan Kyrou. But
8: yeah.
6: Speaking of Islanders, the Islanders have been rumored to need a 1C for a long time or just another high-octane scoring piece. Do you think that Darsh, you know, in year two now, or off-season two, I should say, makes a move that turns a lot of heads, just like we're turning our heads all around this last half hour?
8: Sorry, say that again?
6: It's all right. Do you think Darsh makes a move that turns heads like we've been seeing in the NHL the last half hour?
8: What move can that be though? I know like Barzal's been rumored. I don't think that's going to happen. Like who are the Islanders going to trade? Who realistically are they going to trade?
6: I
8: don't really know. You know, like maybe Adam Pellick, you know, that'd be my guess. They get rid of Adam Pellick. Other than that, like, I don't really know who they can necessarily move on from. Or at least, you know, maybe JG Pageau. What are they really getting for these guys? That's the hard part.
7: I don't think there's anybody with enough value that it's worth trading for.
8: Yeah,
7: like trading away, I should say.
8: I agree.
6: I've heard a lot of rumors that they may try to buy out Pierre Engvall and Andre Palat, give themselves money and potentially throw it across. I think that they should at least attempt to trade for Larkin if there's something that maybe it'll take a little convincing, but I don't think it'll happen.
8: I don't think they have enough to give.
6: I would agree. I don't think they have enough to give. I don't think Islander fans are going to want to part with Yzerman, but I don't know. Who knows? But, Johnny, we're gonna have to hit the break. You've given us more than enough time. So, again, I really appreciate you taking the time to be here with us today. But, again, ladies and gentlemen, Johnny Lazarus, Daily Faceoff, covers the Rangers. He's got tweets to do. He's probably going to go hop on a call and dissect this over the last

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0: Welcome back to Stanley Cup Countdown on the voice of Nassau Community College 90.3 WHBC. I'm your host, Michael Mancuso. In studio, Zach Spring, Bree Velasquez, Lindsey Fitzgerald, Tuesday, June 23rd. June 23rd has been such a crazy day in the NHL. There's no sugarcoating it. We've seen, what, four big trades now? We've seen four big trades in the last hour?
1: It honestly might be more.
0: Oh, my God.
2: It just keeps on going.
0: So we've got the return for the Jordan Kyrou trade. Number 16 in this year's draft, Connor McMichael, and another player, another younger prospect. Where is this coming from? Yeah, and no, it's official already. The Capitals already tweeted it. This league call has been done. The trade is done. It's over. There's no pending league call on this one. They traded Milton Gastrin. Let me find some information on this guy. I don't know if I've ever heard of them.
1: Yeah, and these are some of the fastest trades to ever go through. They get announced and they're done in 10 minutes.
0: Milton Gastrin is a 19-year-old center that played in the Moto Hockey League, I believe in Sweden, who had 24 points in 39 games, a young prospect heading over to St. Louis from Washington. So You've seen Eklund today. You've seen Nemich today. You've seen Kyrou today. I feel like I'm missing one. Well, regardless of which, you've seen Tkachuk last week, 2 days ago. You've seen the Panthers get the picks in trading Samsonovich. You've seen, oh my God, I can't even think. You've seen the Michael Kessering trade.
1: Yeah, it's this.
0: You can't even, you have to sit down and relax. You've seen Darren Radish sign and trade. Ladies and gentlemen, free agency has not started yet. Fantasy doesn't start for another eight days.
1: Yeah.
2: No, this is a lot to...
0: The draft hasn't even happened yet!
2: This is a lot to sit and try to process everything. I'm trying to even find everything on my phone because I don't have, the social media and stuff. I'm like, oh, no. I feel... Because I'm getting those notifications from ESPN, 10 minutes after it breaks. I'm like, oh, no. Hard to keep up.
0: And especially when you have as awesome as a guest as Johnny Lazarus is on... Who's more in the loop than most people? When he finds something out, it's true, it's happening. And then Zach and I get the tweet 25 seconds later because we're nuts. But it's like I need a Xanax. It's just
1: now. Literally everything is moving around.
0: The other thing was Werenski talking.
1: Well, Werenski is different because there was talks this morning that he was gonna ask out himself. And now I think they kind of just got the hint and we're just going to bite the bullet and talk to him after the draft this weekend.
2: Yeah, that'll give a nice breather, especially with all the current breaking news.
1: Well, yeah, it'll just happen next week instead.
2: Yeah.
1: Yeah, that's really the difference.
2: Yeah, but even a couple days, sit, process what's happened, and then approach the whole Werenski thing.
1: Yeah, I mean, this is crazy.
2: This is obscene.
0: I wonder who initiated the meeting. Between the Blue Jackets and Werenski. I wonder if that was...
1: I think it was the Blue Jackets because I heard about it.
0: Hey, Zach, you want to describe that picture that was just posted?
1: Chris Drury is sleeping. That is all it is. He's just sleeping.
0: I don't know how many times I've referenced it on the air in general. It's my buddy had to write a paper on the habits of a general manager.
1: So funny.
0: I wonder how long it would take. I could write a 30-page paper on Chris Drury.
2: That's your thesis right there.
0: I'm trying to see if I can go bet on...
1: how fast somebody can get fired? I don't think so.
0: No. On the NHL draft to see if I could bet San Jose drafting Eklund.
1: Not
0: Eklund. Drafting Stenberg.
1: At two? It'll be minus 5,000.
2: Yeah. Oh, yeah.
0: You could bet on the NBA draft, but you can't bet on the NHL draft. Because of course you can't. But all right, it brings us to where we've really talked about everything that has happened in the trade markets. Lindsey, you mentioned Connor Murphy and Jason Jenkinson signing almost identical deals to stay in Edmonton, 5 years,

0: a 4.1, 4.4 million, respectively. But the big question I wanted to start this with was Darren Radish. Now, career year last year, throwing up 70 points at age 30. A lot of people throw around the term one season wonder. Now, if for him, I hope it's not, but Toronto, they're taking a little bit of a risk here because Radish was a guy that really didn't get a lot of give and didn't get a lot of opportunities over in Tampa until we saw Hedman go down. Once Hedman went down, Radish stepped up and proved to be that guy. Quarterback in power play was fantastic for them all year. But people can sometimes look at this as potentially, this is a big risk, in my opinion, for Toronto.
1: It's a huge risk.
2: No, yeah, I'd agree. And especially where they are now, they really can't be playing games like this.
1: Yeah. Continue. Sorry.
2: No, you're good. You can go for it.
1: No, because what I want to say is like, the whole thing is, you got to keep your stars happy. You know, you got to draft well, pay in free agency. It's a full operation from top to bottom. If your star player is upset and you're trying to learn back, try to make sure he's not getting traded, you're just going to prolong this. You see it happen in other sports, too. Like, you just, you know, someone requests a trade. They decide not to trade him. Next year, he's upset. He's angry. They play worse. Sometimes you just have to bite the bullet. You know, either let him go or it's his team. Full reign.
2: It's then making me wonder, is this kind of a recoil from the whole Marner situation where they really...
1: I feel like they royally messed that up.
2: Yeah,
1: so.
2: That's what I'm saying, is they don't want that to happen again. So maybe they're overcompensating in the other direction. Like, let's get this stuff done,
1: yeah,
2: even
1: I
2: if it could prove risky.
1: Yeah. Like, it's just a... The whole situation is a disaster.
2: Oh, yeah.
1: And they got it rigged for them to get the first pick.
0: So back with Radish, if you look at his numbers, guy put up a career-high 37 points before that at an age 28 season where, you know, he got a little more leeway, played in 73 games the last 2 years. But a guy historically that didn't really jump onto the scene until he was 25 years old, wasn't playing much for John Cooper, and then about year three into his career, played 82 games for John Cooper over in Tampa. Didn't really do much. You're giving a guy, especially, this is a contract to me that's definitely meant to keep Austin Matthews happy, 100%.
1: Right.
0: Oh, yeah. But it's also, to me, a four-year deal, five-year deal. They're hoping that they could get a high level of production out of him for 4 years, paying him $8.5 million. Johnny said he's going to get that money somewhere. If he was 27 years old, I'd be like, all right, this makes sense. He's 30. So, you know, final 3 years of this deal, you're looking at age 35, 36, 37, 36, 37, 38 seasons. That's an old time for a defenseman, especially a bigger body that's a little bit more physical. Like, I don't know. I just think there are a lot of red flags with this deal, and I think that my dad said it the best. When we were talking on text about it, he said, if this doesn't work out, Matthews is gone and Toronto would look even more stupid.
1: That's what they cannot afford. That's why they got to just give him whatever he asked for, whatever, you know, kind of just, he's the GM, he's a coach, he's a player coach, player, literally everything. Whatever his decision is what they're going to listen to.
0: And, like, look, there have been a lot of rumors with these Canadian players, Canadian teams and their American superstars just not being happy in America. And I wonder what the reason is, but, you know, I've said it here a bunch of times. For us that live in New York, we know how tight and tense this New York market is. The Toronto market, especially with its hockey team.
2: Different. Completely different.
1: And it's
2: animal.
1: All eyes on them.
0: It's Austin Matthews has more eyes on him than, you know, the most wanted man in the world. That's how intense the market is over in Toronto. So to me, this Radish move is a good move. But at the end of the day, I don't know. I hope it doesn't come back to bite Toronto's ass, but this is one of those where I see it could potentially be happening.
1: Yeah. Yeah.
2: Oh, come on. We'd all love to laugh at Toronto again.
1: I mean,
0: do it anyway.
1: I was going to say, it's going to happen no matter what.
2: No,
1: so
2: but
1: it
2: I
1: doesn't
2: mean,
1: really
2: like,
1: matter
2: even
1: how
2: more
1: you
2: so.
1: Do it.
0: Yeah. And
1: I think it's funny.
0: The big news that really came out of everything was Brady Tkachuk. Now, that happened on Sunday night. I remember I was coming home. I was cleaning up my sister's graduation. Every time I get a buzz on my phone, sorry, I check it just the way that this has been going. I was cleaning up my sister's graduation party, putting all the tents away, and then I just get, you know, a couple bings on my phone. Missed the first few tweets, and then I just see the BR Open Ice post of Matthew and Brady Tkachuk pretending they were the stepbrothers for a Halloween costume, the infamous movie that every kid has watched.
1: They're going to have so much fun with this.
0: And then you see that, and I'm like, wait, time out. Am I getting gagged right now? Three first-round picks, a second-round pick, and Brady's not. What? That was my honest reaction.
2: Yeah, so, me too. I just had to, I think it was like drawing or something. I look at my phone, and I just had to walk away and sit down and process this. I was like, what? Like, wow, that is a lot.
0: Now, let's laugh at the Florida Panthers really quickly. Brady, Barkov, Reinhardt, pretty good. Verhage, Bennett, Kachuk, well, Matthew. Lestarainen, Lundell, and Marchand, Gadikvich, Boqvist, and Rodriguez. I saw a hypothetical trade on Buckpedia that was clearly made by a Florida Panthers fan to get, what's his face? Hellebuck, where they traded Evan Rodriguez for Hellebuck and like gave up another first or something because it works for the Cat. I would quit.
1: Yeah, that's fair.
0: Bill Zito, just give him GM of the Year right now. Honestly, just give it to him.
1: I guess.
0: They have a top nine of all fantastic players that there's not a weakness in any of their games. They have one of the most well-rounded teams I've seen. The only reason why they weren't good this year is because they literally were missing Barkov, Bennett, Kachuk, Marchand, Verhage, and Lundell all year. They missed six out of their 12 forwards that helped them win back-to-back Stanley Cups. Are you kidding me? And they got better because they had...
1: It's nuts! What do you want me to say?
0: I don't know. The words.
2: I'm speechless. It's just so much. I guess then, I mean, obviously this great window is still open for Florida to potentially really hammer down and become a dynasty. Do you think that, like, how do I put this? The drawback, because they are putting all their eggs in one basket, but I almost want to say there is little drawback here. It's just, it's such a stacked roster.
0: And here's the thing. We were talking about the power of the no moves. So I'm just looking at, like, who's got money and who. So Barkov, Kachuk, both Kachucks, Sam Bennett, Carter Verhage, and Brad Marchand all have no move clause.
1: Right.
0: They can move Lundell, who's got 4 years left at $5
1: million. Okay.
0: Rodriguez, Lestarainen are up after this year.
1: Well, that's defensively, more money off the books.
0: Yeah, defensively. Wait a minute. Chicago is still paying Seth Jones' salary. Sorry, I don't want to look at Puckpedia anymore. So Seth Jones has a full no-move clause, and they're getting him at a discounted rate because Chicago is Chicago. So he's got 4 years left of full no-moves, along with Ekblad, who's got five, and Forsling, who's also got... Oh, no, sorry. Ekblad's got seven. Forsling's got eight. They've got Nico Mikkola, who they could theoretically move. They've got two more years of Kulikov, who they're not moving. He's 35 years old.
1: So
0: this is
1: many
0: it.
1: Pieces here.
0: The only thing is they don't have a single goalie on their roster. They legitimately don't have a goalie unless they start one of their rookies. So they have Tyler Muzelik, Kirill Grimsamychuk. I can't even pronounce that. They have Louis Domingue on their roster. Spicy Borg sandwich. So Florida's got $7 million to spend on a goalie. I mean,
1: that's what I'm saying, though. They, like, I don't know.
0: Everybody's speechless, really. Like, this is crazy to me. So you look at the goalie. Do you trust Freddie Anderson to be your goalie for a full season? No, he just won a cup in Carolina. I don't think he's going anywhere.
1: Understandable.
0: And then you have, you know, Stuart Skinner. Like, could you theoretically get Skinner? Do you want to take a chance with a Matt Murray? Like, there are no good goalies. It's really Skinner.
1: Yeah.
0: Is there anyone they can even offer sheet? You want to offer sheet Akira Schmidt? Arthur Chivas? Like, they got to find a goalie. They got to find one fast.
2: Do you think, though, if they do have, a slightly less performative goalie, I mean really hovers around, like, 890, barely cusping .900 save percentage. Do you think still with the, such a stacked roster otherwise, they could kind of compensate and circumvent it?
0: They're going to try to outscore their problems, but they also have a good defense going for them. So you,
2: That's what I'm saying, yeah.
0: It's a really good question for that same it's gone off the rails the last 20 minutes because of everything that's happened.
1: Well, there's just been like five trades that have happened in the last hour, so it's physically impossible to stay on track.
0: Yeah, I mean, like when you look at like the, I'm just going back to their injuries from last year, and it's like Bennett, Ekblad, Forsling, Gadikovich, Jones, Kulikov, Marchand, Mikula, Tom Nosek, Sam Reinhart, Matthew Tkachuk, Evan Rodriguez, Carter Verhaeghe. They were all hurt for an extended period of time last year. And they were still, you know, they missed out on the playoffs by a healthy margin. But it's just like they freed up cap. Bobrovsky leaving, taking up $10 million. With the cap increasing and with his money coming off the books, I don't think he's going to come back to Florida. But if there's a world where he decides, like, hey, you know what? Give me four.
1: Then he might do it.
0: Let's run this back for one more year. Let's figure it out.
1: The thing is, though, like if he does that and they don't win the cup, what a joke.
0: I would say like if you're in a team like that, you get to the cup final, that's pretty good. So they have two, like their picks right now, they don't have any firsts. They've got no third this year. They still have 2 seconds this year. They don't have a first round pick for a while. So I mean at some point they're going to have to figure out how to get some picks back, maybe.
1: Trade for their own picks back? Like, that's a thing the teams do, so they could...
0: All right, so they have their first-round pick in 2030. So they've got unless somebody wants a 2030 first-round draft pick, if Florida's just like, just do it. But it's like, the NHL has been awesome. We're going to end the show local, as it is the most important thing to do. We have two Ranger fans in the room and two Islander fans in the room. Islander fans, this is an interesting offseason for the Islanders. It feels like the rebuild was a little bit ahead of schedule with the addition of Schaefer and just how well the team played, but it seems like the roster is still in a little bit of purgatory. We mentioned guys like Pierre Engvall, Andre Palat, the money tied with older players, such as, you know, defensively, especially the Mayfield contract, the Pelech-Pulock contracts, the Romanov contract that has not aged well. Lou gave out some questionable contracts in the final years of his tenure. Do we see, you know, the Shen trade last year that are, you know, I can go down the roster, pick up piece by piece, but do you want to see them do something? You want to see them run it back with this roster, maybe wait to the deadline? Do you think they have a move to make with around $10 million in cap? Alex, entice you. Does anybody really entice you? Give me your thoughts.
3: I don't know. They just need to get rid of Mayfield.
2: And Engvall.
3: They got to go.
2: Those have been such haunting contracts.
3: I know. For years. They just have to go.
2: I want to see them go out and get a... Well, I mean, we kind of got to start forward. But like you were saying, all the, you know, Pelech-Pulock, Romanov, all these guys need to... We got to overturn the defense a little more. I would definitely like to see a bit more of freshness on the blue line in addition to Matthew Schaefer. But I still think we're really missing that powerhouse star sniper. It's the offense a lot of times that's been killing this group, in my opinion.
0: So if they decide to buy out, Puckpedia, if they decide to buy out Pierre Engvall, they will have to pay him $1 million for the next 8 years. So $8 million a season for 1 year. So the buyout cost is two-thirds. So they'll save $4 million in cap, $2 million in cap this year. Let me check out Andre Palat's buyout number. It's only one season. It's $6 million. So I'm not 100% sure how that would work, but this is why technology is awesome.
2: Oh, yeah.
0: And we can just click two buttons and get a buyout calculator. So they would cost the Islanders $1.65 million this year and $1.65 million next year to buy out Andre Palat. So I mentioned Dylan Larkin. I think Larkin would fit excellently on the Islanders.
2: Oh, yeah.
0: I don't think he'd want to come here, But that's just somebody that I would love to see in an Islander uniform.
1: I think Dylan Larkin would fit in a lot of places. I don't necessarily think it's just like, oh, the Islanders. Most teams would.
2: Dude's got options.
1: I was going to say.
0: Dylan Larkin would fit everywhere. I mean, like, come on.
1: That's exactly what I'm saying.
0: It is Dylan Larkin. I mean, he's one of the best players in the game right now.
1: Yeah.
0: And, like, I saw somebody talking about this the other day with all these, like, captains wanting out recently and mm-hmm. just. I don't really think, and he was talking about it, that you need to find the right person to wear the C. And it was making me think about, well, look at the situations they're in. Brady's getting killed by the media for everything he does.
1: Literally cannot do a single thing right.
0: He led the team to the playoffs.
1: Yep.
0: They got swept. They lost to the eventual cup champions. And he's still getting criticized. Dylan Larkin's played 10 years in Detroit and hasn't made the playoffs. And has questioned the front office for not at least attempting to make moves at the deadline to give their team a jolt. And it seems like that there was a little bit of an opening for them, and then they just decided not to take it. So, in my opinion, you know, it makes sense. And the Islanders have some situations with a lot of players, but ladies in the room, Anders Lee. Do we see him stay or go? Should I cue the Clash? Should I play the Clash?
2: Go for it.
0: We'll go to you first, Lindsay. You obviously you want to keep Anders Lee, but do you think he stays or goes?
2: I think there's the culture there that he's built, and especially not just on the ice, but off the ice. You saw he took everyone to the lake in his hometown in Minnesota, I believe it was.
0: Yeah.
2: And I'm really torn. How old is he? 35?
0: I mean, he's 35 years old, and he's still going to play. I think that any team that signed Anders Lee is going to potentially sign a 3-4 year deal, anywhere between low end $4 million, high end $5.5 million. So you're looking at, you know, anywhere between, I would say, $14 to $17 million, potentially 3 to 4 years ish. The Islanders, the way that their team is situated, they can't really afford to do that. They made the decision to pay J.G. Pageau. He's got 3 years left at just under five. Obviously, Palat's money comes out the books. If they buy him out, I think it's a different story. Same thing with Engvall. I mean, theoretically, if you buy out Palat and you buy out Engvall, Anders Lee's money fits into that perfectly. Cizikas is probably going to play another few years. He's making $2.5 million this year. So if you bring him back, he'll definitely play at a little bit of a discounted rate. I don't think 2.5, but they need to figure out how they're going to pay Emil Heinemann. He's making $1.1 million. I feel like they just have a lot of money tied up on players that they don't want to keep for the future. That it's putting them in a really tough position. And then, you know what looms is in two seasons. Hello, Matthew Schaefer extension.
2: Yeah.
0: That's when they still have all these big contracts on the book. We talked about with Andrew Gross when he was on with us that Semyon Varlamov is going to be the backup goalie. So that's another position they need to address for the future. So it seems like that the Islanders are trending in the right direction, but there's just so many interior factors that are preventing them from making a move or two that they might want to make. I think that's the puzzle for Matthew Darche.
2: Yeah, exactly. It still feels sluggish. I mean, this past season felt like a glimpse, like a glimmer of what can be. And I also want to include that the Isles did hire Pascal Dupuis as the director of player development. And I do, if I can pull it up, have a quote from Darche on that. Quote, his story is one every young player in our system can learn from, as nothing was handed to him. And then he goes on to explain how he was undrafted, found his way in, and really put the time and effort in to make a career of over 800 NHL games. With guys like Yzerman and Eklund eventually coming up, I do think there's some hope, but like I said, I think it's a bit sluggish right now.
0: I think the word sluggish could perfectly describe it. But before we go, we'll end the final of the show with like 3 minutes of Rangers talk. The Rangers paid Dylan Garand, so we know they're going to keep him around at least for 2 more years. We all knew he's going to be the backup for Igor Shesterkin. I estimate that he'll play 22 to 27 games.
1: Maybe even.
0: I think that's reasonable. Obviously, if Igor stays healthy.
1: Well, then it could be less. It could be 15 for all we know.
0: Because Igor is a beast, the exact opposite of Sorokin when it comes to game management. I feel like when Igor plays more, he's better. When he doesn't play as much, he's worse. I feel like when Sorokin shows up every, you know, plays 55 games, he's dominant in those 55. That's just me personally. But the Rangers are also in an interesting position cap-wise because they really have a lot of the guys on the roster returning. This is kind of like a do-or-die year for a lot of guys on this roster.
1: It honestly feels like the whole team. There's pressure on literally everybody.
0: Yeah, I would agree. They've got $25.5 million in cap to spend, but really no one to spend it on. We broke down offer sheets. I was looking. They're ineligible for a lot of positions on the offer sheet. I was joking with my coworker today. Let's just throw $14 million at Bedard and see what happens.
1: Yeah, what if we just let it fly? We have $25 million.
0: Why not let it fly? It is June.
1: Yeah.
2: But yeah, with everything that's happened so far, might as well.
1: It's been kind of crazy. Like, I don't see why you don't take a shot in the dark, kind of. Like, I don't... It's really tough to say.
0: It's just like, this last show has been so hectic, and it's been so much fun. But it really, it's thrown, the train is derailed multiple times. But I think that's what makes the sport world fun, and I think that's what makes hockey fun. So at the end of the show, Carolina Hurricanes obviously won the Stanley Cup. We know that. I always like to end with predictions.
1: So who's going to win the Cup next year?
0: What's our way too early 2026, 2027 Stanley Cup champion prediction?
1: Give me the Avs.
0: Bree?
3: Minnesota.
0: Lindsay?
2: Minnesota, interesting.
0: It's a tough one.
2: Yeah. It's way too early. Yeah, that's what I'm thinking. It might be, you know, still because it's fresh in our minds and everything, but I feel like Carolina does have that staying power to really go back and make another run.
1: A little repeat?
0: I'm going to go with, I'm going to say it because if I'm right, I'm a genius.
1: Don't say the Rangers.
0: No, I'm going to say it because if I'm right, I'm a genius, and if I'm wrong, I'm wrong.
1: What are you going to say?
0: Connor McDavid and the Edmonton Oilers
2: win
0: the Stanley Cup in 2026-27.
2: I think they can make some decent headway,
0: Well, that'll do it for this year's of Stanley Cup Countdown. I'll be doing a bunch of podcasts and putting out a bunch of stuff, so you can find all that on Spreaker and wherever you get your podcasts. But thank you, guys. It's been awesome. 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

Paris on 90.3 WHPC. It's Jamie, and I'm celebrating Pride. I'm celebrating Pride Month. Hopefully it's with you. I am bi. I've come out like 6 years ago. It's been quite a while. But I wanted to celebrate Pride and just everything that goes on with it. So I'm playing only LGBTQ plus artists tonight just to celebrate. So Paris, Lynn Gunn, the lead singer, is a lesbian. And now we're going on to some Panic at the Disco. Girls, girls, boys. Here it is on 90.3 WHPC.

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On 90.3 WHPC, I'm Jamie, and I'm playing all LGBTQ plus songs tonight, or at least artists. And let's just say I'm having a lot of fun. I hope you are too. Please call in or text 516-572-7440 if you have a song or I missed one that you want to hear going on with Pride Month. Here is some Green Day. Yes, Green Day. Oh, love on 90.3 WHPC. 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

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I'm Jamie. I'm doing a Pride show tonight. And let's just say a lot of stuff is going on. I've played a lot of artists thus far. Greta Van Fleet is probably someone that you did not think was on the list. But yes, they are. Here is the Aces with Kelly on 90.3 WHPC.

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It's Jamie, and yes, we are playing all Pride type of artists tonight, and Hailstorm is just one of them. I have plenty more to go with. 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

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I'm Jamie, and you're listening to The Rock Binge. I don't know if you are aware that Pride Month has a lot of different music tastes. I mean, obviously, a lot of people think of pop music, girly pop music, as I think a lot would say. But rock stars are also feeling the same vibe, you know? They just do their own thing in their own way. Here is Rosie with the Regrettis on 90.3 WHPC.

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It's Jamie. I hope you are having a great time because honestly, there are a lot of Pride artists, probably more than you thought, especially for the rock and alternative section. There is quite a lot going on. I had done my research, some heavy digging. 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

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It's Jamie, and congrats to Caleb Shomo, who is the lead singer of Bare Tooth. He just came out this year, so congrats to him. That's takes a lot of guts to come out, I'm not gonna lie. Here is the Veronicas with Supernatural Girl on 90.3 WHPC.

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I am so upset that I didn't get to play Girl in Red, which is the most iconic lesbian band that you can find. But don't worry. Do not worry. I will play them one more time at some point. Here is the 1975 with If You're Too Shy, Let Me Know. They're huge supporters of the LGBTQ plus community. So I thought it would be fair to end it with them. Here is the 1975, and I'll catch you next week on 90.3 WHPC.

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0: Crank up this speaker to 11. 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

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Welcome to your Tuesday edition of Rock Overdose. And if you couldn't notice, it sounds a bit different because I am not Elliot. I'm sure he's going to be back next week. But for now, I am Michael on the mic, your host for the Sunday 4 p.m. edition. And I'm going to get right into the music here with some Zappa. He's the Slime on 90.3 WHPC.

but you can't look away. I make you think I'm delicious with the stuff that I say. I'm the best you can get. Have you guessed me yet? I'm the slime oozing out from your TV set.

Frank Zappa on Rock Overdose, the voice of NASS Community College, 90.3 WHPC. It is Mike on the mic. And Zappa and this next band were in the same city, but on a different side of the body of water in the middle of it. And it just so happens that this event created one of the most noticeable rifts in history. And I'm sure you have your guesses, and I will give you the answer right now. Yep, Deep Purple. So, this is a true story. They were both in Monroe. Deep Purple were there to record, but Frank Zappa was there for a concert when a fan fired a flare gun, burning down the casino that they were performing at. And Deep Purple, they watched the smoke drift across the water, so that's why the smoke is on the water. One of the most recognizable guitar riffs from a weird story. I'll let the song play, 90.3 WHPC.

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I am Mike on the mic. And even if you are traveling or you just live outside our tower's range, we don't have to go away because you could tune in to us on the TuneIn app. So here I have Oasis with the namesake, Don't Go Away. There's a lot more Rock Overdose next. 90.3 WHPC. It's not like I'm ending the show or anything. I'm back next. That's what's next.

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1: We'd do it too if it wasn't for the heat and the humidity and, of course, well, mosquitoes. Ah, nature.
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the Knack on Rock Overdose, the voice of NASA Community College, 90.3 WHPC. It is Mike on the mic, and that came out on this June 23rd in 1979. And another thing that happened on June 23rd in 1975, a bit unfortunate, although he did try to power through it. Alice Cooper fell off stage while performing in Vancouver, and unfortunately he broke 6 ribs. And again, he did try to power through after that, but he could only go so much longer, because when you breathe in with broken ribs, I mean, that hurts. He even says it's himself, it's a silly thing. He was using a toy box as a prop, and it fell over, and he fell off the stage. He cracked his ribs, and also his head, which could have been bad, a concussion. He felt like his head felt like a baseball. But he said the show must go on. He did a couple more, including this one, Only Woman Bleed, on Rock Overdose, 90.3 WHPC.

Dex on Rock Overdose, the voice of NASA Community College, 90.3 WHPC. It is Michael, and in about 1 month's time, or exactly 1 month's time, on July 23rd, Styx, along with Chicago, will be at Jones Beach Theater, and I got tickets with my dad and uncle. Now, this is good, because not only is it my first real concert experience, I think my dad probably took me to the Wiggles when I was like 2 or 3. I can't remember it, so too bad for me. But this is even better because it's not just like I'm seeing any... Well, I mean, I would want to see most bands I play on this show, but Styx really is one of my favorite bands, so it really should be a fun first-time experience. In Chicago,

They have some of the best musicianship, basically, ever. So, by Chicago, I have Wishing You Were Here on 90.3 WHBC. And if this sounds a bit different than other Chicago songs, it's actually because Terry Caff and Peter Cetera swap instruments. Caff was on the bass and Cetera was on guitar. And also, the instrumental for this was recorded before the singing. And Cetera found out that it was too low for him to sing, so Kath is performing lead vocals on this. Here's Wishing You Were Here, Chicago, 90.3 WHPC.

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Joni Mitchell on Rock Overdose, the voice of NASA Community College, 90.3 WHPC. It is Mike on the mic, and you could listen to her as long as other artists like Peter Gabriel, Wang Chung, and others, but they're not going to play the hits like this on Undiscovered Discoveries, Saturday mornings at 7 a.m. They feature music that other radio stations are too afraid to play, along with the stories behind the songs. So, give it a shot. I need to, but I also might need to get up that early. I'm not usually up at 7 on a Saturday. But I need to get my playlist a bit more niche. Here's Peter Gabriel with Shock the Monkey on 90.3 WHPC. Is this like new wave? You would say.

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Billy Joel. I guess I changed it up a bit there, but still some bass guitar and drums on Rock Overdose, the voice of NASA Community College, 90.3 WHCC. This has been Mike on the Mic, filling in for Elliot, who I believe should be back next week. One last thing, the NBA draft starts in about 5 minutes on ABC Network, so if you want to catch that, future looks bright for a lot of these kids. 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